And within that glorious hymn there is a question, were you there? 97.7 Metro FM, right here in Lagos. So we got you covered. Check the time, it's 6 o'clock. And time for us to join for the program, Days of Noah, and standing by as a pastor, Jide Okewale. Let's go.

Good morning to you, all dear listeners. Blessed be the name of the Lord our God, the maker of the heavens and the earth, for enabling us to see another new day. A day he has also made for those who are yet to make a decision for Jesus to do so. I shall be continuing with the man Lot in today's broadcast, especially as it concerns the decision he took in the flesh when he was to part ways from his uncle Abraham. It was a decision that brought an inglorious end to his life. Child of God, permit me to repeat myself here. Every decision you make in the flesh as a child of God will always have a negative end. It will surely open doors of all kinds of satanic onslaught against every sensitive areas of your life. Satan will leverage on that fleshy decision to sort you out from your spiritual flow. Lot can be said to have started well. He started in the spirit, but he did not continue in the spirit. He ended up in the flesh, which resulted in a disastrous end. The Bible called Lot a righteous man. In 2 Peter chapter 2, I will read from verse 7. It says, "But God also rescued Lot out of Sodom because he was a righteous man who was sick of the shameful immorality of the wicked people around him." Verse 8 went on to say, "Yes, Lot was a righteous man who was tormented in his soul by the wicked he saw day after day." So here we see a righteous man whose mind was being assaulted every day by the wicked and ungodly lifestyle of the people around him, and he could do nothing about it because God did not send him there. It was a decision he took all by himself alone. It was fleshly driven. Child of God, are you living or walking in a similar ungodly environment? If you're sure it was the Holy Spirit that led you to that environment, rise up in prayer against every power of darkness operating in that environment. God permitted you to be there so that you can be the change agent in that environment. You are the light of the world. You are the salt of the earth. Rise up and begin to prayerfully impact that environment. Heaven is with you on this. You are not alone. There are more that are with you than those that are against you. Don't ever bow to any satanic pressure. Don't bow to the evil culture around you. Take a cue from the life of Meshach, Shadrach, and Abednego, who stood their ground and did not compromise on their relationship with Jehovah. A life of compromise will end up as a disaster for you as a child of God. But if your case is like that of Lot, you are sure God did not lead you to walk or live in that environment that you found yourself in. What are you waiting for? Come out from that place. Repent of that flesh decision that you took that got you there in the first place. I'll take that again. If you're in that environment as a result of a flesh decision and you never asked for the consent of the Holy Spirit, if you're listening to me right now, come out from that environment before it completely destroys your relationship with God and eventually destroys you and those closely related to you, just like it did in the case of Lot. A scripture is coming to mind. Please join with me to open to the book of 2 Corinthians chapter 6. I'll read from verse 14. It's a scripture you're probably conversant with. It says, "Don't team up with those who are unbelievers. How can righteousness be a partner with wickedness? How can light live with darkness? What harmony can there be between Christ and the devil? How can a believer be a partner with an unbeliever? And what union can there be between God's temple and idols? For we are the temple of the living God. As God said, I will live in them and walk among them. I will be their God and they will be my people. Therefore, come up from amongst unbelievers and separate yourselves from them, says the Lord. Don't touch their filthy things, and I will welcome you, and I will be your father, and you will be my sons and daughters, says the Almighty." Like I said earlier, if you're in an environment that God did not lead you by his spirit or permitted you to go there, come out. Don't stay there any longer. Stop playing games with your relationship with the Holy Spirit. It is dangerous to do so. And please, this does not include your marriage. Remember, you can't break off from your marriage. God does not permit divorce. Trust God for grace to live with your spouse. Lot could have averted the calamity he eventually experienced if he had come out of Sodom and Gomorrah and had continued in the spirit just like he started while he was with Abraham. But no, he didn't. He stayed back, and we all know what came out of it. Child of God, Satan will fight you tooth and nail to make sure that you don't continue with the journey of your life in the spirit. He will provide you with different options
to distract and to lure you away from your walk of faith in God so that you'll end up in the flesh. The Bible calls such a life foolishness. In Galatians chapter 3 verse 3, it says, you are so foolish, having begun in the spirit, are you now being made perfect by the flesh? Child of God, put a stop to this self-driven life. It is a disaster waiting to happen. Satan hates the fact that he lost you to Jesus the day you accepted Jesus as your Lord and Savior. His strategy and his push is for you to begin to operate in the flesh instead of the life of faith that you have been called to live. The only way you can walk with God and build up a solid relationship with him is to live by faith. The Bible says without faith, no one can please God. It was such a life that endeared God to Abraham that he was called a friend of God. The book of Hebrews chapter 11 verse 8 puts it this way. It says, by faith, Abraham, when called to a place he would later receive as his inheritance, obeyed and went, even though he did not know where he was going. Child of God, we're called to live a life of complete and absolute faith in God. Habakkuk chapter 2 verse 4 says, the just shall live by his faith. Anything outside of faith is unacceptable to heaven. From the life Abraham lived, we can see and learn the value of faith in God, which is so unlike in the case of Lot, his nephew, whose choices and decisions was born out of flesh. So Lot lived by sight. He was never a man of faith. On the surface, while Lot was about parting ways from his uncle Abraham, one would think he made a wise choice, but we saw the end of it. The choice was a choice that brought him so much pain and hardship. The story of Lot and his end result should impress us with the importance of being cautious at the choices and the decisions we make, especially in the times we are presently living in. We're living in the last hour, the very last one, and Satan is conscious of this, and is also concerned with the decision that believers make. Satan wants to be part of your decision process. He wants to have an input in your choices. The more of a threat that you are or will be to the kingdom of Satan, the more reason Satan will do everything he can to be part of your decision process. The choice of the city you live in, the choice of the apartment you also live in, your career, your marriage, everything about your future, Satan will encourage you to do it in the flesh. Child of God, refuse to fall into this booby trap of Satan. Like I said over time, it is the Holy Spirit who is present with you. He is the all-knowing Spirit. He is the one that you must involve with your decisions. The more critical your decisions, the more reason why you must involve the Holy Spirit. Engage him at all times. He's available. He lives in you. You must take advantage of his presence in your life. Take your relationship with him seriously. Repent today of every flesh decisions that you have made, either knowingly or unknowingly, through your carelessness. Ask for a healing touch from Jesus. He alone can, and he alone will. If you come to him genuinely with a repentant heart, Jesus can turn your mistakes into a miracle if you allow him to do so. My prayer for you is that what the enemy meant for evil for you, God in his infinite mercy, he will turn it around for your miracle in the mighty name of Jesus. Are you listening to this broadcast and you are yet to ask Jesus to come into your heart and life? You can say this prayer with me. Lord Jesus, I have sinned against you. I repent today of all my sins. I ask for your forgiveness. I believe you died for my sins, and on the third day you rose again from the dead in order to save me. Today, I invite you into my heart and my life as my personal Lord and Savior. Amen.

0: Congratulations, child of God. Please get yourself a Bible. Read it every day. It is life-changing. It is no ordinary book. Go to a Bible-believing church. Be part of their discipleship training. It will help your spiritual development. And remember, the King of Kings is coming back again. Be prepared for His coming. His coming is going to be just like in the days of Noah. They never expected the flood until it came suddenly and destroyed many. So it will be with the coming of the Son of Man. Be prepared for His coming. His coming is going to be sudden. His coming is going to be unexpected. Be prepared for His coming. Thank you for listening. God bless you all. 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Thank you. 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
2: Welcome to Mercy For Me. I'm Reverend O. Ajayi, First Fruit Christian Church of God and Ministry. Before we go on to today's message, let's

us pray. Father of mercy, God of comfort, bless your word to the people. Cause all things change for the better in the lives of all. In Jesus' mighty name, amen. These are days you can spend hours, young people's hours, making contact, communicating. Things will not edify their soul, but for mere pleasure, just to have fun. It's not the land, the mouth of an ordinary youth of today. Fun. Just have. They talk to have fun. They watch to have fun. They listen to have fun. They lie to have fun. They do all things for fun's sake. Nothing for God's sake. It's the reality of the end time. Are you also involved, young brothers and sisters? Does that describe you on a daily basis? In those days, it used to be love letters, but it is now love text. Like me on Facebook. Get me on Twitter. These are the languages of an ordinary man in those days. These are days you are married to complete strangers. And you are celebrating the wedding. People marry on the internet. Marriage in this. Communicating to lovers. Invisible lovers. All around. Are you also caught in this web? Jesus has spoken about it. There are social signs. And then we have the anti-gospel signs. First chapter 4 and verse 1. Anti-gospel signs. Spirit speaks expressly. In the last day, some shall depart from the faith. The seducing spirits and doctrines of the devil. What are of the devil you see today? There are many. Some of them is you hear people telling you because they are born again last week. And today they go to visit Abalis. Tomorrow hacks them, they still say they are. Because they answer the call of God before the altar of God one day. And now they are member of the cult group. But when you see them and say, how is it? They say, we are still born again. It is true. He gave his life to Jesus 2 years ago. But ever since then, it is from one woman to the other. And yet, still seated in church saying, hallelujah, we are waiting for our Lord. Anti-gospel. They give heed to seducing spirits. People seduce and tell women today. It doesn't matter how you dress. If your husband wants it, God will want it. Godly women have made their husband another God apart from the living God. These are the signs of the end time. You ask a woman, I say, why do you dress like this? In the attire of an harlot. Call themselves godly men. You know the kind of hair they do. Like mad people. Real raw mad. In those other days, when people meet people like that, take pankere and whip them out of the society. And you see them sitting in front benches in the church. They say, we are born again. Aren't we? Is it not scripture that described to us the attire of an harlot? Chapter 8. It said, the woman decked herself and dressed up in the attire of an harlot. But today we say, what does it matter? So long man, feel comfortable with it. Is your husband God? Is your husband your... When you have a mad husband, I think the best thing is to look to the same God and let the sanity of God bring the goodness of the madness of that antichrist that you call a husband, who is always wanting something that is negative to God Almighty in you. Before he destroys you, fast to get disengaged. You may save your marriage, pleasing an ungodly husband. But on the last day, you will stand alone before the judgment day. And account of your life. Your husband will give account of his own life somewhere else. Even on the altar of God, you hear all manner of seductive call preaching. People have been seduced to look for more means. 7 steps to become rich in 3 days. They call it evasion speaking. They are doctrines of the devil. You no longer hear what patience anymore on the altar of God. Make rich, become rich. How to rule your world. How to influence anybody. Is seduction. How can you influence a godly man with an ungodly man? I said in the scripture, the only motivation God made available to man is motivation through his word. Believe my word and I will bless you. Is that not enough motivation? But we are not pleased with that. 7 steps to become near on the altar of God. The altar that some people sacrifice their blood on in defending the faith. These are the realities of the end time. Lovers of pleasure. Lovers of pleasure. Doctrines like your faith is inside you. It doesn't have... Those are doctrines of the devil. If your faith is inside you, then your work must show it. It doesn't matter. We are born again. It doesn't need to be seen. These are deception of the devil for the end time. For win so for the Lord, if only your faith is inside your heart and it's not to be seen. You look like an Egyptian and you are claiming you belong to the tribe. How will they not treat you the way they treated Moses in the wilderness? He put on the garment of an Egyptian

today, cold tomorrow. Our prayer is, Lord, forgive me. You are God of mercy. Forgive me every day. If by the time Jesus comes, your prayer is still for me, forget about rapture. Rapture is not for people who say, forgive me. Rapture is for people who are ready. Ready people. They are not forgive me. Who say, forgive me today, forgive me tomorrow, forgive me day after. Because they cannot discern from evil and good. Believers, be of your son. Backsliding. Every day you look for them. Yesterday is in trouble. Tomorrow, get ready to look for him because he will still be in trouble. He's fighting against the cause of Christ. Backsliding. Wayward, forward in their mouth. Crooked in their character. Dependable, unreliable. People who don't keep covenant, who cannot be relied upon. These are signs of the end time in the behaviors of so-called believers. Another thing is the sign of false prophets and false prophecies. Are they not everywhere? False prophets bring money. Let us fast food. Just pay money. Take a form with money. Get coconut, labash. Buy this, buy that. We will do it for you. That are the days we are in. In fact, if you go to a place where they pray for you and they don't ask you to bring anything, a simple believer does not believe anything can happen from there again. These are the cry of believers, so-called believer in this end time. They say it's all part of it. We have left the way of purity. We have gone to the way of Balaam. We are corrupt like the Balak. So we have continued to pollute ourselves. These are signs of the end time. False prophecy. These are days. Men and women have to make for one another when they have no sense of God's purpose for the lives of those people. Are you not out of it? Self-love. Do everything for the love of yourself. People put huge amount of money when they are looking tight in church. The one, unless their offering is announced, they donate anything worthwhile for the work of God. But when we say we want to announce it, and then you begin to see, they go back to their bank and withdraw huge money. Hypocrisies. These are the days we are in. Brethren, which side are you? Where are you today? Where are you standing?

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0: 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I like a day starter. Some incision for the day. 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You know, a good breakfast. Like Ankara and Ugi.
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0: 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Some inspiration for the day. 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You know, a breakfast. Like Akara and Uki.
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0: 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I need the beautiful one there. 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
2: 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I am Rachel Bola. 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President Bola Tinubu to receive APC certificate of return today. 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
2: 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Now the news in detail. President Bola Ahmed Tinubu received the certificate of return and the flag of the All Progressive Congress as the party's presidential candidate for the 2027 elections today. The presentation will be made by the APC Presidential Primary Elections Committee at the Bola Ahmed Tinubu International Conference Center in Abuja following the collation of results from nationwide primary elections. APC governors, members of the National Executive Committee, the National Working Committee, the National Assembly and other party stalwarts are expected to attend the event. Vice President Kashim Shettima has arrived in Cotonou, the capital of the Republic of Benin, for the inauguration of the country's president-elect, Romuald Wadagni. He is representing President Bola Tinubu at the ceremony scheduled for today at the Presidential Palace in Cotonou. On arrival at the Cardinal Bernardine Ganten International Airport, Shettima was received by Benin's Minister of Foreign Affairs, Olusegun Bakare, alongside Nigeria's ambassador-designate to Benin, Ambassador Mopelola Adeola.

0: Ibrahim and officials of the Nigerian embassy. Shettima commended the long-standing cordial relationship between Nigeria and the Republic of Benin, stressing the need for both countries to further strengthen their cultural, diplomatic and socio-economic ties. Three leading aspirants in the just-concluded All Progressive Congress Imo North Senatorial District primary election say they stepped down for the serving Senator Chief Patrick Ndubuize in obedience to the zoning arrangement in the area at a news briefing in Owerri. One of them, Chief Longas Anyao, who spoke on behalf of others, said they directed their supporters to queue behind the Senator during the direct primary election. Chief Anyao explained that the decision to discontinue the race was to ensure unity and cohesion within the party and urged the public to disregard reports awarding victory to any other aspirant. Another stakeholder, Mrs. Gloria Okubundu, noted that the party was mobilizing supporters to ensure the victory of President Bola Tinubu and other APC candidates during the 2027 general election. Meanwhile, one of the aspirants, Senator Ifeanyi Ararume, said after participating in the APC presidential primary election in his ward at Isiala Mbano, that though he won the Imo North Senatorial District ticket, he was waiting for the national leadership of the party to ratify the winner. Meanwhile, Governor Caleb Mutfong of Plateau State has picked the All Progressive Congress ticket for next year's governorship elections, announcing the result in Jos. Chairman of the APC Plateau State House of Assembly and gubernatorial election, Mr. Fidelis Mnyim, said Governor Mutfong scored 233,335 votes, while Yelchini Bida scored 3,070 votes. Nim called on members of the party to rally round each other and consider the supremacy of the party as they strategize for the 2027 elections. Chairman of the APC in the state, Chief Rufus Bature, appreciated the officials for a seamless exercise. Results for the State House of Assembly primaries was also announced.
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Football League, where ultimate champions will be crowned this Sunday. Will it be Enugu Rangers or Rivers United? The battle reaches fever pitch as the pride of Rivers, Rivers United, welcome the trendy boys Kastina United to their Doki Anatsumaka Stadium in Port Harcourt. Sitting second with 64 points, can Rivers United claim maximum points to snatch the crown from Rangers, or will the 8th place Kastina United spoil that party? Tune in at 3 p.m. for expert pre-match analysis. Then at 4 p.m., we take you live to River State for electrifying ball-to-ball commentary. 90 minutes of pure attention, passion, and pride. 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
3: Glad to know you're still tuned. Bayelsa State Governor Duyediri says the All Progressive Congress has the structure and personnel to win at next year's general election in the state. The governor stated this at the APC Presidential Primary Collation Center at the Chief DSP Alamesia Banquet Hall in Government House, Yenagoa. Alamboda Tony reports that the governor, who is the state coordinator and chief collation officer in the presidential primary, declared that President Bola Tinubu scored 277,192 votes in the state, with his opponent, Mr. Stanley Osifo, registering 5 votes.
4: Our amiable President and Commander-in-Chief of the Armed Forces, President Bola Ahmed Tinubu, polled total votes of 277,192 votes. And his only opponent, Stanley Osifo, polled 5 votes. Therefore, I, Senator Duyediri, the State Collation Officer, hereby certify that the information contained in this form represents a true and accurate record of the summary of the results from the local governments in this state.
5: Governor Duyediri, while appreciating members of the All Progressives Congress for their orderly conduct throughout the party's primaries, noted that the days of toxic politics were over. The governor, while reiterating the call for unity and teamwork, expressed confidence that the APC will sweep the polls in the 2027 general election, from the House of Assembly to the National Assembly and the presidential ballots.
4: There is no winner, there is no loser. It is the party, APC, that has won. Don't be deceived. Social media is different from what is on ground. If all of these people here, we all go back to our wards, can't we deliver Bayelsa State?
5: State Chairman of the APC, Mr. Woman Ogoriba, commended members of the party across the 105 wards in the 8 local government areas for their peaceful and orderly conduct.
6: Thank you for your conduct throughout the process of this election. This is one of the most peaceful elections in Bayelsa State, and as a party, we are really proud of you.
5: Also in attendance were the Minister of State for Petroleum Resources, Oil, Henikin Lopobri, Managing Director of the Niger Delta Development Commission, Samuel Ogbuku, MD of the Niger Delta Basin Development Authority, Prince Ebitimi Angbare, elected and appointed political office holders, chieftains and faithful of the APC, service commanders, as well as officials of the Independent National Electoral Commission, who monitored the process. The APC presidential primary in Bayelsa, which adopted the direct voting method, was earlier held at the wards across the local government areas of the state. In Yenagoa, Alambo, Datoyin, Radio Nigeria.
3: In Benue State, President Bola Tinubu scored 374,787 votes to emerge as the winner of the APC presidential primary election. Stanley Osifo, the second contender, scored 779 votes. Declaring the results at the state party secretariat, Makurdi, the state capital, the collation and returning officer, Governor Hyacinth Alia, described the exercise as peaceful, free and fair. He appreciated the people of the state and stakeholders for participating in the party primary, pointing out that the action demonstrated the love they have for the president, who has shown maximum support for the state. Governor Alia urged people of the state to vote massively for President Tinubu during the general election. Still on the election, President Bola Ahmed Tinubu has been declared winner of the All Progressive Congress APC presidential primary election in Akwa Ibom State. Tinubu won the party primary with 389,197 votes, while Mr. Stanley Osifo recorded 0 votes. The APC presidential primary election was conducted across all 329 wards in Akwa Ibom State, with results collated from the 31 local government areas of the state at the State Collation Center, the banquet hall of the Government House, Uyo. The APC State Collation Officer and Governor of Akwa Ibom State, Pastor Omoyeno, announced the results of the primary election as earlier submitted by the local government returning officers. And also, President Bola Ahmed Tinubu has recorded a landslide victory in the All Progressive Congress APC presidential primary election held in Mafa Ward in Borno State, the home ward of Governor Babagana Umar Azulum. The direct primary election was supervised by the chairperson of the Presidential Primary Election Committee, Hajia Inna Imam. Results of the exercise showed that President Tinubu secured all the 2,175 valid votes cast during the primary election, representing 100% of the votes. The result was similar in Kaduna, Kano, and Sokoto State. The Southeast, Anambra, Ebonyi were not left out as he won in the elections. In another development, women in Adamawa State have expressed concern over their complete exclusion from the recent All Progressive Congress primary elections for state and national assembly seats. Chairperson of Adamawa Women in Politics, Comfort Ibrahim Ezra, made this known during a press conference with newsmen in Eola. She called on the party leadership to address the imbalance and ensure greater inclusion of women in future political processes across the state. Ali Laden completes the report.
7: Women in Adamawa State have expressed concern on how they were completely excluded in the recent APC primary elections to the State and National Assembly. The chairperson, Association of Adamawa Women in Politics, Comfort Ibrahim Ezra, who expressed concern over their exclusion during the exercise, pointed out that the role of women in political development can never be overemphasized. Mrs. Comfort Ibrahim Ezra maintained that women and youth are the engine of any political development, hence the need to carry them along in any political activities. She called on the stakeholders to look into what the group called violations of rights of women for possible redress.
8: I'm speaking on behalf of the Adamawa Women in Politics concerning what happened on the just concluded State House of Assembly primaries. We're not happy about it. Looking at the political situation in the country, women and the youth are the engine room of politics. But at the end of it, if all that women have been doing, they don't have a representative who will speak for them, I think it's a worrisome issue.
7: While commending the effort of women group in the state for their patriotic loyalty and participation in all political activities, the chairperson called on the state governor, Ahmed Umar Fintiri, to appoint more women to hold sensitive political positions as compensation.
8: I'm appealing to the governor of our dear state, His Excellency Ahmed Umar Fintiri. We know him as a gender-friendly governor. That something should be done concerning the women folk.
7: Mrs. Comfort Ibrahim urged the stakeholders to be gender-friendly and give women equal opportunity in all political activities to contribute their quota for the socio-economic development. In Yola, Ali Laden, Radio Nigeria.
3: Meanwhile, President Bola Tinubu has lauded the conduct of the party's primary elections nationwide, describing the exercise as a major victory for grassroots politics and internal democracy. Addressing journalists at Ward L2 Ikoyi, Lagos, the president said the peaceful and orderly nature of the election reflects the APC's commitment to giving every member a voice.
9: It has been going very well according to plan. This is politics, grassroots politics, where every member of the party has a right to participate and be involved. It's to ensure that we have an internal democracy and peaceful and well-organized.
3: President Tinubu also commended state governors for managing the electoral process smoothly.
9: I'm very satisfied that governors, they've done well in their various states, from the world congresses to local government congresses to the delegate accreditation, validation, members register, and certification of the electoral process. It has been all very well. At least you will score democracy at a high level.
3: President Tinubu said from the ward and local government congresses up to delegate accreditation, validation, register verification, and final certification, the execution was seamless. Away from politics now, stakeholders in the medical and media sectors have begun moves to strengthen doctor-patient relationships in Nigeria as part of efforts to improve healthcare delivery and patient outcomes. They made the call at the 2026 inaugural Patient-Doctor Forum held in Abuja under the theme Humanizing Healthcare in Nigeria, Empowering Patients, Caregivers and Providers. Director General of the Nigerian Doctors Foundation, Dr. Isaac Akerele, said the forum was designed to promote effective patient-centered communication through clear explanations, active listening, shared decision-making, and culturally sensitive interactions. In a keynote address, the coordinator of training, family medicine, and head of emergency medicine at the National Hospital Abuja, Dr. Akim Moses, said poor communication often weakens trust between patients and healthcare providers. Dr. Moses said every Nigerian visiting a hospital or clinic should feel heard, respected, and safe during medical consultations and treatment. Convener of the forum, Dr. Temitope Oyetunji, said bringing together healthcare practitioners, advocacy groups, and legal experts was key to rebuilding trust in the healthcare system.
10: We want to make sure that when patients go into the hospital, they have better conversations with their doctors, because we believe that in that better conversations, that's where we can have better care for patients.
3: Media trainer Mr. Aro Leonard noted that effective communication in healthcare goes beyond courtesy and is essential in reducing anxiety, misunderstandings, and avoidable medical errors. Survivors of spinal cord injuries are appealing to the government and 1 million Nigerians for support to build a world-class medical rehabilitation center that will help them reintegrate into society and contribute to national development. They made their appeal at a news briefing in Lagos for the proposed spinal cord injury rehabilitation hospital. They urged stakeholders to back the project, noting that access to proper rehabilitation is key to recovery, dignity, and inclusion for persons living with spinal cord injuries. Moses Kalu has details and his report is presented from our studio.
11: The emotionally charged news briefing of building a spinal cord rehabilitation hospital inside the Spinal Cord Injuries Association Center at Amuwodofi in Lagos was greeted with a deep sense of compassion. The President, Spinal Cord Injury Association of Nigeria, KIAN, Mr. Abdulwahab Matepo, recounted with nostalgia the acquisition of the land for the rehabilitation center, which was donated under the administration of former military governor of Lagos, Brigadier General Raju Rasaki, influenced by the former First Lady, late Maryam Babangida. It was subsequently fenced and landscaped by President Bola Ahmed Tinubu during his administration as Governor of Lagos State. Mr. Matepo regretted that the subsequent government abandoned the project. He therefore appealed for its strategic resuscitation due to the complexities of the survivors under the pillars of physical, occupational, and mental rehabilitation.
12: Once anybody survives spinal cord injury, he or she has to learn how to do things again. Nobody will teach you that at the teaching hospital. You have to leave the teaching hospital and go to the rehab hospital.
11: Architect David Majekudumi emphasized the importance of an efficient rehabilitation center where beneficiaries will be adequately trained to produce wheelchairs and other mobility equipment tailored to their specific needs.
13: If we started assembling vehicles, cars in Nigeria, buses, why can't we start assembling these wheelchairs here? And this is the place for it, because when we talk of rehabilitation, when you rehabilitate them, you're giving them life.
11: The Vice President, Lagos CN, Mrs. Patience Akande, stressed the importance of a medical rehabilitation center for spinal cord injury survivors to rescue them from hopelessness and suicidal tendencies. The moderator, Mr. Achike Chude, appealed to compassionate Nigerians to join in the push for care, rehabilitation, and integration of spinal cord injury survivors.
14: We don't have a proper rehabilitation center in Nigeria, a country of more than 20 million people. And so when you talk about rehabilitation, you have to go abroad for proper rehabilitation. So all these projects that we are talking about is supposed to take care of this, and they are taking the road by the horn.
11: The highlight of the event included a guided tour of the facility.
3: That report was presented from our studio. Youths have been urged to venture into insect farming as a means of escaping poverty and joblessness through the conversion of waste to wealth. This was the submission at the FGN IFED NDDC Life ND Project Workshop during an inspection of a black soldier fly farm in Afam, Oyugbo local government area of River State. The visit followed a train-the-trainer workshop held earlier in Port Harcourt. Victory Aisoni now reports.
15: The surge in the cost of livestock feeds and other essentials have continued to drive the search for alternatives where discarded materials are transformed into valuable raw materials, energy, or consumer goods. To this end, the farming of black soldier fly, BSF, as a good alternative for protein in livestock feeds informed the train-the-trainer workshop where beneficiaries were exposed to the value and benefits of the black soldier fly farming, primarily used as an eco-friendly ingredient in commercial animal feed like poultry, swine, and fish farming. Explaining the process involved in black soldier fly farming, the CEO, More Ahead Integrated Farms, Mrs. Becky Jacobs, said BSF, a harmless and non-disease carrying fly, goes through breeding to adulthood.
16: The black soldier fly will give you eggs. And when you harvest the eggs, you incubate it in a substrate of organic waste. It will take about 3 to 4 days for the eggs to hatch. And then you continue to feed them in that same organic waste for 10 to 12 days, where you have the larvae to feed your livestock.
15: The National Environment and Climate Change Specialist, FGN IFAD NDDC Life ND Project, Bemigo Wategure, said the thrust of the workshop is to drive the narrative that nothing is a waste.
17: Whatever byproduct comes out, we can convert it to wealth. So the whole process of the training for larva production, it's a good alternative and a good addition feed for poultry and for fishery. The prices of feed has gone up so much and our people are going out of business.
15: Two other environment and climate change specialists, Mrs. Edith Young Wilson from Akwa Ibom State and Dr. Ikona Eteng Lekam from Cross River State, said they were now well equipped to take the message of waste to wealth to their immediate environment.
18: I've actually learned that there is enough opportunity in this farming. It can help you to lower the cost of feeding your livestock.
19: We are trying to see how we can harness knowledge to help our beneficiaries so they can reduce cost of buying this normal feed. And we have seen that this is even more nutritious.
15: Participants at the workshop were drawn from 9 states of the Niger Delta in Port Harcourt, Victory Isoni, Radio Nigeria.
3: It's 23 minutes past 7. 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In the headlines, President Bola Tinubu is to receive APC certificate of return today. Stakeholders have advocated better doctor-patient communication. And still to come, Nasarawa State Government installed CCTV cameras at strategic locations. And troops of Operation Hadinke rescue 92 kidnapped victims in Borno State. Plus, State House Diary, Sports, Commentary, Service Scope, Newspaper Headlines, and Weather Report. Stay with us.
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3: The Nasarawa State Government has commenced the installation of closed-circuit security cameras in major streets and strategic locations within Lafia, the state capital. Commissioner for Security and Sundry Matters, retired Commissioner of Police Usman Baba, told newsmen in Lafia that the measure was aimed at enhancing surveillance and the overall security architecture of the state. He said the CCTV project forms a part of ongoing efforts to strengthen safety and improve response to security challenges across the state capital. Yusuf Usman has the rest of the story.
0: The Nasarawa State Commissioner for Security and Sundry Matters, retired Police Commissioner Usman Baba, said installation of the security cameras will go a long way in complementing efforts of security personnel on patrols and enhancing surveillance around Lafia, the state capital. He noted that a security report that indicated Nasarawa as the most peaceful state in the north-central region of Nigeria in the past few years followed commitment and priority given to security of lives and property of citizens by Governor Abdullahi Sile. Usman Baba explained that plan is underway to replicate the measure in all the 13 local government areas of the state.
1: Installation is ongoing. Installation of CCTV requires a lot of components. It's not something that you say just get to the market and go and put. It will require you survey an area where there will be light in the night. So very soon, the issue of CCTV could be commissioned by His Excellency.
0: The retired police commissioner stated that Governor Abdullahi Sule was able to resolve a communal conflict that lingered for over two decades, which led to the return of the warring parties to their ancestral communities in Toto local government area.
1: He sees issue of security as number one priority. He ensures that the state is secured, that the security agencies are provided with all their requirements, what will make them perform well, what will make them stay in their duty post, what will make them happy to do the job for the state.
0: Usman Baba emphasized that the relative peace enjoyed across the state was due to the close working relationship with security agencies, traditional rulers, and other critical stakeholders. The commissioner further stated that the governor has sustained the provision of operational vehicles and other logistics to security agencies in the state for optimal performance. In Lafia, Yusuf Usman, Radio Nigeria.
3: The National Hajj Commission of Nigeria, NACON, has introduced a cloud-based ICT call center at the Nigeria Hajj Affairs Office in Mecca, Saudi Arabia, to receive complaints from pilgrims about unsatisfactory services during Hajj. The center is part of efforts to align with Saudi Arabia's Vision 2030 and ensure pilgrims get timely responses to service-related issues. Head of NACON ICT, Mr. Shehuraji, said measures would ensure service providers do not take advantage of pilgrims at their accommodation or during Hajj rites at the Mashayikh sites. Mr. Raji said pilgrims were already using the facility, which has given NACON direct insight into their conditions and allowed the commission to address concerns promptly. He explained that the initiative will also ensure sanctions against any service provider who falls short and prevent further engagement with such providers in future operations. Mr. Raji gave an assurance that the commission would embark on enlightenment programs on the service and appealed to pilgrims to avoid using the facility to raise unverifiable information. Callers on Radio Link and Audio's participatory program have urged Muslim faithful across the country to imbibe the virtues of sacrifice, obedience, and peace, and national security, national unity, as lessons of Eid al-Kabir celebration. Malam Muhammad Muhammad, a caller from Nasarawa State, called on Muslims to use the Eid al-Kabir celebration to promote national integration, religious harmony, and support for the less privileged.
4: It is an advantage for all the Muslim members. While making a sacrifice for the benefits of the poor ones and serve as an advantage to those who have the means of doing the sacrifice, they should think about their neighbors. Because it is a series of self-reflection. It's a feeling where you can give what you have to your neighbors. And it's a feeling where you can make everybody happy. And this is what we have been told in the Holy Quran.
3: Another caller into the program, Mr. Jude Ugwaja from Oweri, Imo State, stressed the need for political leaders to demonstrate greater responsibility by supporting initiatives aimed at improving the welfare of vulnerable Nigerians, including the establishment of social intervention programs.
5: Let me enjoin Mr. President to set up a special fund for less privileged Nigerians this year. We are waiting Nigeria's philanthropies and others can donate to and use in combination with the National Assembly and the State House of Assemblies, making a legislation, making it compulsory for all political officers to donate 10% of their salaries for less privileged Nigerians by the windows of and others that will actually make them cope with the situation, economic pains prevalent in the country now, cushioned by the gallop high economic inflation rate in the cost of almost every good asset in the country now.
3: A guest on the program, the Imam of Universal Basic Education Board, Mosque Abuja, Ustaz Abuala Razak, advised Muslims not to place themselves under financial pressure to fulfill the Eid al-Kabir sacrifice. Troops of Operation Haringai have rescued 92 kidnapped civilians during a swift military operation along the Boratari-Kamuya Road in Biu, local government area of Borno State. The rescue mission took place yesterday after troops detected suspected Boko Haram and ISWAP terrorists herding civilians and vehicles into the bush. According to a statement by the Media Information Officer Headquarters Joint Task Force Operation Haringai, Lieutenant Colonel Sani Uba, troops of the 135 Special Forces Battalion spotted the terrorists through surveillance operations. A quick reaction force was immediately deployed with reinforcement from the 27th Task Force Brigade garrison. The troops engaged the insurgents around the Mangari Dora area, forcing them to flee and abandon their captives. Military authorities said the fleeing terrorists planted three IEDs along the Bulazarma and Mangari axes, but the explosive ordnance disposal team detected and detonated them without casualties. The rescued victims received immediate support and were safely escorted to Damaturu. Now to State House Diary.

0: Welcome to another edition of State House Daily, where we bring to you last week's happenings from the presidential villa. I am Hamza Al-Ghali. President Bola Tinubu urged political leaders to take a cue from former head of state General Yakubu Gowon's leadership style of patriotism, selflessness and unity of the nation. He made the call during a public presentation of an autobiography of the former head of state entitled My Life of Duty and Allegiance. Represented by Vice President Kashim Shettima, the president said the reflection of leaders who witnessed defining moments in the country's history, like General Gowon, remained critical in strengthening democracy and national cohesion. President Tinubu noted that the memo comes at a period when Nigeria and the wider West Africa region are facing insecurity, economic challenges and social divisions, making the lessons of reconciliation and statesmanship more relevant.
1: History teaches us that the Nigerian project becomes stronger when a citizen refuses to become a weapon in the hands of sectarian entrepreneurs. General Gowon's place in history also travels beyond our borders. West Africa remembers him as one of the builders of regional cooperation.
0: Meanwhile, President Bola Tinubu appointed Professor Segun Aina as the new registrar of the Joint Admissions and Matriculation Board, JAMB, succeeding Professor Isaac Oloide, whose two-term tenure will expire on July 31st, 2026. Professor Aina, who will be 40 in July, is a distinguished academic and system expert with extensive experience in national examination systems, digital infrastructure, and public institutional reform. A professor of computer engineering at Obafemi Awolowo University, Ileife, Professor Aina began his career with JAMB during his National Youth Service, gaining foundational experience in national admissions and data-driven institutional processes. President Tinubu urged him to bring his experiences to bear in his new assignment. In another development, President Bola Tinubu congratulated the National Drug Law Enforcement Agency, NDLEA, for the remarkable achievement in busting a Nigerian-Mexican drug syndicate and dismantling a high-sophisticated multi-million dollar illegal drug production network. Chairman of the agency, retired General Buba Marwa, announced the major drug bust following a massive operation spanning weeks of intelligence gathering and meticulous planning by NDLEA operatives in collaboration with international partners. President Tinubu remarked that the successful operation, which led to the arrest of foreign nationals, local kingpins, and other collaborators, as well as the seizure of chemicals and illicit drugs valued at over 400 billion naira, demonstrates exceptional professionalism, courage, and commitment to safeguarding society from the devastating effects of narcotics. Meanwhile, the presidency said there is no plan to change Nigeria's name. A statement by the Special Advisor to the President on Information and Strategy, Bayo Onanuga, clarified that there was no truth to the viral fake story claiming that President Bola Tinubu seeks to carry out constitutional amendment that will change Nigeria's name to the United States of Nigeria and abolish Sharia law in the Northern region, among other claims. According to the presidential aide, the story, which cited anonymous sources, is part of the dubious plot by some desperate politicians to create dissatisfaction in the country, stir up a political crisis, and hit the polity ahead of the general elections. Nigeria and Poland deepened ties on digital economy and defense during the week under review. At a high-level bilateral meeting between Vice President Kashim Shettima and the Deputy Prime Minister of Poland, Dr. Krzysztof Gawkowski, Shettima said Nigeria was ready to strengthen strategic partnership with Poland in the areas of digital economy, defense, agriculture, and other critical sectors. He told the Polish delegation that President Bola Tinubu's led administration has repositioned the Nigerian economy through major reforms and investment-friendly policies. The vice president said Poland has recorded remarkable achievements in areas such as shipbuilding, maritime economy, defense technology, and digital innovation, stressing that Nigeria is interested in mutually beneficial partnerships rather than dependence on foreign aid.
2: I don't subscribe to AIDS, no. I have learned to carry my poverty with dignity. I don't seek for AIDS. I seek for partnership. I seek for mutually beneficial relationship. And Nigeria is ready for business.
0: During a children's party to mark this year's National Children's Day, the First Lady, Senator Oluremi Tinubu, called for stronger protection, inclusion, and equal opportunities for every Nigerian child, stressing that children must be nurtured in an environment built on love, discipline, education, and moral values. The First Lady raised concern over the growing challenges facing children, including poverty, child abuse, neglect, insecurity, lack of access to quality education and health care, as well as the increasing negative influence of social media and substance abuse among young people. She urged parents, teachers, religious leaders, and government institutions to work together to safeguard the future of Nigerian children.
3: Every Nigerian child deserves access to quality education, health care, protection, digital skills, and a safe environment where they can reach their full potential. As a nation and government, we will continue to strengthen policies and programs that protect the rights of children and expand opportunities for every child to succeed.
0: Similarly, the First Lady, Senator Oluremi Tinubu, said women remain critical contributors to national development and governance, stressing the need to create an enabling environment where female professionals can thrive and contribute meaningfully to policy implementation and public administration. The First Lady stated this in Abuja while participating in the International Civil Service Conference attended by policymakers, administrators, development partners, and stakeholders from across the public sector. She also emphasized the importance of mentorship, capacity building, and inclusive policies that will help bridge gender gaps in leadership positions.
4: When women are empowered, institutions become stronger, governance improves, and citizens benefit from better service delivery. That is why initiatives like Inspire are not just important for women alone, they are vital for national progress.
0: The conference focused on strategies for improving governance, promoting institutional excellence, and deepening reforms within the civil service. That's it on State House Diary, bringing you last week's happenings from the presidential villa. I am Hamza Al-Ghali.

0: In sports, football fans braced for a dramatic end to 2025-2026 Nigeria and English Premier Football Leagues today, as Barcelona are crowned queens of 2026 UEFA Women's Champions League, and Hull City joins Coventry City, Ipswich Town, in gaining promotion into the Premiership. Over to Alan Bodatonye, our guide in sports.
1: Chidi Amoni registered a hat-trick as the Flamingos of Nigeria mauled their Guinean opponents by 5 unreplied goals in a first-leg penultimate round of the qualifiers for the 2026 FIFA Under-17 Women's World Cup in Abidjan, Cote d'Ivoire on Saturday evening. Amoni scored on the first 13th and 40th minutes as Oluwakemi Adegbuyi and Mary Dunstan also hit the net on 37 and 56 minutes to complete the rout, and coach Hakim Busari says his girls are well prepared for the contest.
2: Put our philosophy into some of them who are coming from various clubs, both from the NWSL and the Championship, so everything is going on.
1: The Flamingos will host the Guineans in the second leg on Saturday, May 30, in Ikene, Ogun State. The winner over two legs will advance to the final qualifying round in July, where four African teams will secure their spots at the tournament to be hosted in Morocco in October 2026. Meanwhile, the Super Eagles of Nigeria held their first training session on Saturday evening with 16 players in camp ahead of their title defense in the Unity Cup in London. Coach Eric Chell had named a 27-man squad for the Four Nation 2026 Unity Cup, which will take place at the Valley Stadium, home of Charlton Athletic in London, England, from Tuesday, May 26 to Saturday, May 30. Nigeria opened their campaign against Zimbabwe in the first semi-final on Tuesday, as Jamaica faced India in the second on Wednesday, the winners meeting in the final on Saturday. The 2025-2026 Nigeria Premier Football League season comes to a fitting climax today, with all to play for, with the champions to be crowned, others battling to clinch continental tickets, and others jostling to avoid relegation. All eyes will be on Lagos, where Ikorodu City fought with 58 points could secure CAF Confederation Cup spot if they beat Rangers International to finish third. However, leaders the Flying Antelopes with 65 points must earn a victory to emerge winners. Otherwise, Rivers United second with 64 points could snatch the shield if they win against Katsina United in Port Harcourt. Shooting Stars, who are third with 60 points, must get a result at Niger Tornadoes 18th with 45 points, who themselves need a victory to escape the drop. A total of 9 teams are battling not to join Wiki Torres and Bielsa United in relegation waters. Warri Wolves 17th with 46 points need a win against Abia Warriors. Rebel Stars 16th with same number of points face Bendel Insurance. Con Califat 15th also with 46 points welcome Wiki Torres. Eimba 14th with 46 points tackle El Kanemi Warriors. 13th with 47 points. Plateau United 12th with 47 points clash with Kano Pillars. 10th with 48 points as Asquara United. 11th with 47 points are away to Bielsa United, while Barau FC 9th with 49 points entertain Nasarawa United. Governor Doidri says plans are ongoing to organize the second edition of the Bielsa State Sports Festival, targeted at unearthing raw talent from communities across the 8 local government areas. The governor, represented by the Deputy Governor Dr. Peter Akwe, gave the hint while presenting checks to winners of the 2026 edition, the Bielsa Governors Football Tournament, the Prosperity Cup, at the Samson Siasia Stadium in Yenagoa.
3: We used to have State Sports Festival, Local Government Sports Festival. All these are targeted at sourcing talent from the grassroots.
1: Director General of the Bielsa Governors Football Tournament, Onno Akpe, said the just ended season 8 of the competition was already producing benefits, with 5 players invited by the Technical Director of the Nigerian Football Federation, Augustine Eguavoen, to join the under-20 national football team, just as the Nigerian Nationwide League 1 has given the Prosperity Cup champions and Prosperity Cup selected team a slot in the NLO to participate in the tourney, which commences next month with Yenagoa Center.
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1: Champions Okuruma United got 40 million naira. Second place Akinuma Biobo had 13 million naira. Third place Mountain of the Lord Deliverance Ministry, MLDMFC, got 7 million naira. While fourth place Crusaders FC went home with 2 million naira. The Women Champions Active Ladies had 10 million naira, while the second place team got 5 million naira and the third 2 million naira. The 2025-2026 CAF Champions League will be won and lost today, a second leg of the final between the Royal Armed Forces Sports Association, ASFAR of Morocco, confront Mamelodi Sundowns of South Africa at the Prince Mule Abdullah Stadium in Rabat tonight, needing a win to overturn a 1-0 deficit from the first leg in Pretoria. Barcelona have won the UEFA Women's Champions League for the fourth time by beating Olympique Lyonnais 4-0, courtesy of second-half doubles from striker Ewa Payo and winger Salma Parayeyo at the Ullevål Stadion in Oslo, in Norway. The curtains come falling in the 2025-2026 Premier League season, with match day 38 fixtures all holding today, with Arsenal already crowned champions. Nonetheless, the Gunners are guests of Crystal Palace as Manchester City, who finished second, host newly crowned Europa Cup Kings Aston Villa, who are fourth with 62 points. Manchester United third with 68 points and away to Brighton, seventh with 53 points, while Liverpool fifth with 59 points battle Brentford, ninth with 52 points. In sixth place, Bournemouth with 56 points and away to Nottingham Forest. Chelsea eighth with 52 points at Sunderland, tenth with 51 points. I am Alambo Datonye.
0: The commentary is on importance of cultural diversity to national cohesion. It is written by Patrick Alumona Jr. of our Current Affairs Unit.
5: It does not bear screaming from the rooftop. Cultural diversity is one of Nigeria's greatest endowments. Unfortunately, it is often viewed more as a challenge than strategic asset. Time has come to reconsider this narrative given the reality of the moment. Nigeria, with over 250 ethnic groups, hundreds of languages, varied traditions, cuisines, belief systems, and artistic expressions, should not regard diversity as merely a social identity, but powerful catalysts for national development when properly harnessed. Cultural diversity fuels creativity and innovation. When people from different backgrounds interact, they bring unique perspectives shaped by their histories and experiences. These differences often lead to fresh ideas and novel solutions to problems. In Nigeria's growing creative industries such as film, music, fashion, and literature, this is already evident. The blending of cultural influences has given rise to globally recognized output that not only generate revenue, but also strengthen the nation's cultural footprint on the world stage. This creative synergy can be extended beyond the arts into technology, education, and governance, where inclusive thinking leads to more effective and adaptable systems. Cultural diversity enhances social resilience. A nation that understands and respects its internal differences is better equipped to manage conflict and build unity. Diversity can serve as a foundation for dialogue, mutual respect, and cooperation. When citizens feel that their identities are acknowledged and valued, they are more likely to participate actively in national life. The sense of belonging derived from such feeling strengthens democratic processes and promotes stability. Economically, cultural diversity opens multiple pathways for growth. Tourism is a prime example. Nigeria's festivals, traditional architecture, history sites, and indigenous knowledge systems offer immense potential to attract both domestic and international visitors. Each region has something unique to offer, from colorful celebrations to distinct culinary experiences. If properly developed and promoted, cultural tourism can create jobs, stimulate local economies, and diversify national income beyond oil dependence. In addition, local industries rooted in cultural heritage such as crafts, textiles, and traditional medicine can be modernized and scaled for better markets. By investing in these sectors, Nigeria not only preserves its heritage, but also transforms it into a source of economic empowerment. Cultural diversity, in this sense, becomes a tool for inclusive growth. Education also benefits greatly from a culturally diverse environment. Exposure to different languages, customs, and worldviews broadens students' understanding and prepares them for participation in a globalized world. However, it would be unrealistic to ignore the challenges that come with diversity. Ethnic tensions, political manipulations of identity, and unequal distribution of resources have at times undermined national cohesion. But these issues are not caused by diversity itself. Rather, they stem from how diversity is managed. The solution lies in inclusive policies equitable governance and continuous dialogue among communities. Leadership plays a crucial role here. Policies that promote fairness, representation, and cultural inclusion can transform diversity from a source of conflict into a foundation for unity. The media also has a responsibility to highlight programs that unite people rather than those that deepen divisions. By shaping narratives that celebrate shared values alongside cultural differences, the media can help build a more cohesive society. For all intents and purposes, cultural diversity should not be a barrier to a nation's development, but a catalyst to enrich creativity, strengthen social fabric, drives economic opportunities, and prepare the nation for global engagement. The collective task is not to eliminate differences, but to manage them wisely. If Nigeria positively exploits the strength of its diversity, it will achieve sustainable development and set an example for other nations navigating similar complexities.
0: That commentary on importance of cultural diversity to national cohesion was written by Patrick Alumona Jr. and read by Jeremiah Jime. Next is Cyberscope, where we'll bring you the top trends shaping conversations across social media space. The keyword Nigeria is trending across social media platforms. Many users are sharing mixed reactions about the state of the nation, touching on daily cost of living, fuel prices, and governance. While some posts reflect frustration, others are pushing messages of hope and resilience. One user wrote, "Every day feels harder, but Nigerians are still surviving somehow." While another responded, "Complaints won't help us. We need solutions and patience." The debate continues across timelines. President Bola Tinubu is also heavily trending online. The conversation across State House is driven by reactions to recent government actions and public statements. Supporters argue reforms take time, while critics say the impact is already too harsh. A popular post thread reads, "Policies without relief will break the people," while a counterpost says, "Give the administration time. Rome wasn't built in a day." In sports, Arsenal is trending among Nigerian football fans. Supporters of Arsenal are debating the club's recent performance, tactics, and title hopes. One fan tweeted, "Arsenal, they try, but we still need depth to win trophies," while another fired back, "Trust the process. This team is still growing." And technology discussions are also heating up, with iPhone trending nationwide. Nigerians are reacting to prices, durability, and model comparisons from Apple. One user joked, "iPhone price now land investment," while another warned, "If you no get trusted plug, better avoid UK used wahala." The conversation reflects concerns about affordability and value. And international tech personality Elon Musk is also trending in Nigeria. Mentions of Tesla are linked to reactions about changes on X and his public comment. A user posted, "Elon, they turn X to experiment lab," while another replied, "Whether you like him or not, the man always gets attention." That's Cyberscope update. Stay connected with us on at Radio Nigeria using the hashtag Cyberscope as compiled by Tijani Ibrahim, which takes us to the newspaper headlines this morning. And we'll begin with the punch. Primary, Tinubu floors sole challenger. Tinubu loaded over new jammed registrar's appointment. Oyo abduction, police intensify rescue as panic spreads. 2027, ADC predicts earthquake as Turaki PDP clears Jonathan. Vanguard, 2027, anxiety as Shettima awaits Tinubu's decision on running mate. Oyo, Bono attacks. Parents, teachers, students weighing as 1,680 pupils kidnapped, 180 schools attacked since 2014. "We raped her before beheading. Killer of Imo nursing student." The Nation newspaper has these. APC to present Tinubu with certificate of return. Party flag for 2027 presidential race. Tinubu hails APC primaries, says process reflects grassroots democracy. 2027, AAC chair aspirant disagree over plan to void Osun East senatorial ticket. Spelling Bee competition winner becomes one day proprietor. Blueprint, Tinubu to receive APC flag, certificate of return as 2027 presidential candidate. How my ex-husband's abuse cost me 4 pregnancies, actress Basira Bere. Wadada emerges Nasarawa APC governorship candidate for 2027 elections. And that's newspaper headlines for today, which was compiled by Omale Omale. We move to weather report, where sunny skies with few patches of clouds are anticipated over the north region, with prospects of early morning thunderstorms accompanied by light rains over parts of Taraba and Adamawa states. And sunny skies with patches of clouds are anticipated over the north central region, with prospects of morning thunderstorms accompanied by rains over parts of Benue state. Cloudy atmosphere is expected over the southern region, with prospects of thunderstorms with moderate rains over parts of Delta, Bayelsa, Rivers, Akwa Ibom, and Cross River states during the morning hours. And to end the news, here's a recap of the major stories. President Bola Ahmed Tinubu received the certificate of return and the flag of the All Progressive Congress as the party's presidential candidate for the 2027 elections today. Stakeholders in the medical and media sectors have begun moves to strengthen doctor-patient relationships in Nigeria as part of efforts to improve healthcare delivery and patient outcomes. The Nasarawa State Government has commenced the installation of closed-circuit security cameras in major streets and strategic locations within Lafia, the state capital. And troops of Operation Hadinke have rescued 92 kidnapped victims during a swift military operation along the Boratai Kamuya Road in Biu local government area of Borno State. That's the news. Edited by

All right, 97.7 Metro FM, right here in Lagos. So we got you covered all the way. Well, the network news just concluded right there, and that brought to you, you know, updates from around the country, read by Richard Bwala, and the high points there for the commentary, talking about the importance of cultural diversity to national cohesion. Very important, especially as we approach the election year 2027, we need to be reminded constantly that our cultural differences shouldn't be a disadvantage and shouldn't be cause for rancor. Rather, it is a positive as it makes us very diverse and lucky. I'm telling you, we're fortunate to have all of these cultures around us. All right, 97.7.

0: Pick a time. It is 2 minutes past eight already. This is Sunday Morning Glory, and we are having a swell time. We're taking it the soulful way, doing the soulful R&B gospel style, and we'll be switching lanes in a bit. A quick reminder, though, that today, of course, as always, at 8:15, a quarter past eight, we have the program Understanding Your Purpose on Earth Aright. And today will be, the topic being looked at would be the one simply titled Do Burial Ceremonies Help the Departed? This is the episode one. So they're asking the question, do burial ceremonies help the departed? That will feature on the program Understanding Your Purpose on Earth Aright this morning. So keep it locked. Don't touch that dial. We got you covered all the way on 97.7 Metro FM. I'm your host, Sunday Imona. It's always a pleasure. Stay tuned.
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0: 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Once again, we welcome you to another episode in our regular series of programs entitled Understanding Our Purpose on Earth Aright. 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

Hello. Today's topic would surely interest everyone, because everyone has either been part of a burial ceremony or at least have observed one. And in fact, everyone will eventually either be part of one at some time or the other, or have a ceremony held for him or her sooner or later. Burial ceremonies derive from the belief system in each cultural area, and it's the nature of the belief which dictates the outward form of the ceremonies, especially with regard to prescribed materials such as coffins, the adornment of the burial chamber, and other procedures. Then, of course, there's the social standing of the departed and his family or close relatives, which often dictate the lavishness or otherwise of the ceremony or celebration, as it is sometimes called. Indeed, nowadays, many a burial ceremony is described as a celebration of life. Now, let us look at some of the belief systems which affect burial ceremonies. In some cultures, belief in the continuation of life after physical death is a driving force behind the nature of burial ceremonies. For instance, in ancient Egypt, the burial of the pharaohs was based on the belief that the deceased would continue to live in grandeur after death. As such, provision was made for him to lack nothing he or she was used to. Treasures were therefore laid in the burial chamber. In other cultures, belief in reincarnation plays a prominent role in determining the form of funeral ceremonies. However, nowadays, many Christian denominations dispute the concept of reincarnation. This is regardless of evidence in the Bible. For instance, in Matthew 11:14, he refers to John the Baptist as the, quote, Elias, which was to come. Also, in Matthew 17:12, the Lord Christ himself, answering a question by his disciples, is reported as saying, and again I quote, "But I say to you that Elias is come already, and they knew him not," unquote. This clearly meant, as stated in verse 13, that John the Baptist, then in the flesh, was Elias reincarnated. But that is a discussion for another day. For today, let us just note that a common thread runs through the beliefs of both those who believe in and those who dispute reincarnation, namely that the buried body is not the real person who lives on. Positions differ as to where the real person goes and what happens thereafter. For some, the deceased person proceeds straight to heaven or hell, while others believe that most deceased persons only wait in the beyond for a return to earth at a requisite time, because most people have issues that must be dealt with only here on earth. Others again believe that the faithful, including some who departed this life decades or even centuries ago, are only awaiting the sound of a trumpet to rise again from the grave with their physical bodies upon hearing the trumpet sound. Even with such people, the body is vaguely seen as belonging only to this earth, something the person used during the period of life on earth only. So there's that common understanding on which we can evaluate burial ceremonies and see if they truly help the departed. Now, surely, helpfulness and usefulness can only be judged with regard to how the ceremonies affect or impact on the departed. That is, the extent to which they address the needs of the departed rather than the wishes of the living. The question therefore arises, what do the departed really need? As already indicated, the departed, irrespective of race, nationality, rank, gender, or whatever,
was not that physical body that was buried. As the grail message makes clear, he was, and every human being is in essence a spirit, which began the journey of life in our distant homeland in paradise, also known as the kingdom of God. The mission of every human spirit on earth is the development of inherent spiritual abilities, which we all came to earth with. The earth is, as it were, a training ground established by the Creator for such development through experiencing, which should lead to eventual spiritual maturity. In this training ground or school, one can say that the school uniform is the physical body, which identifies us here and facilitates our pursuit of knowledge through interaction with others, but which must be discarded when school time is over. With physical death, a particular school time is indeed over, and to retain the school analogy, we must move on either to higher learning classes, lower classes, or in due time return to repeat a failed class, but always with new school uniforms in the form of different physical bodies. Incidentally, as you now know from the Grail message, the separation of body and spirit at death is not always easy. In some persons, especially those who are totally unaware of or who stubbornly reject the idea of life after death and thus become highly attached to material things, the binding of the spirit and physical body becomes so strong that what is generally known as a death struggle can be prolonged and painful. Eventually, however, the spirit must separate from the body, at which point it is no longer part of the events taking place in these parts in any direct manner, even though we now know from the Grail message that the so-called beyond and the physical world are very closely connected, and that the nearest part of the beyond is the transitional dwelling place of those who leave the earth plane. At the moment of death, and here I'm quoting directly from the message, at the moment of death, man, with his ethereal body, which he bears along with the gross material body, enters the homogeneous ethereal environment of the gross material world, while he leaves the gross material body behind on the latter. Unquote. In other words, the real human being is then on his own, so to speak, after leaving the flesh. According to divine law, it must then experience what it prepared for itself during its life on earth, based on his inner longings, his thoughts, speeches, and physical actions while on earth. Thus, if before death, or more correctly, before severance from his earthly body, that human spirit or soul now regarded as dead by those still living on earth had made sincere and earnest efforts to know of the truth, that is, that the Creator is perfect and his will is incorruptible, if the soul knew this and strove to live a noble life, then on being released from the body, it will be naturally helped along and can begin its journey upwards, away from the earth and his rotting physical body, towards the higher realms of beauty and joy. If, on the other hand, it chose a life devoted to material pursuits and earthly pleasures while in the physical body, the opposite would be the case. Even on final release, after a prolonged and painful death struggle, his soul would be more or less trapped in the lower regions of darkness, suffering, and pain. Burial ceremonies are conducted by the living, but supposedly directed at the departed. However, only if such ceremonies are conducted in the knowledge of the effects of the divine laws on the departed, will it be a privilege and a special help for the soul departing the earth. Wishful thinking, numerous prayers, and loud proclamations of our best desires for the departed
no matter how noble and well-intended, are more or less of little or no help. Thank you for listening, and until next time, goodbye.

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0: 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We shall answer your questions promptly. This program is based on the new knowledge of creation mediated to mankind on earth today, entitled In the Light of Truth, The Grell Message by Abdu Shin, and brought to you by the Grell Movement Nigeria. Please join us again next week at the same time for another edition of the program. Thank you for listening.
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0: When I wake up, I like a day starter. Some inspiration for the day. Breakfast. You know, a good breakfast. Like akara and ugali.
1: Oh my God.
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1: And this is your darling station, 97.7 Metro FM, right here in Lagos. We got you covered all the way. Good morning to you and hope you are doing good. How has been your morning? How have you been? It is a 9:15. Oops, it's changed to 9:16. I'm Sunday Mona and this is Sunday Morning Glory. Hope you are feeling blessed this morning and feeling elevated already. Welcome to Sunday Morning Glory. I'm not alone, of course. I've got my producer right here with me, and that is the person of Charity Gedosa. And together, we're bringing you today's offering, you know. So, there's a particular topic we want to touch on briefly,
2: yes.
1: And we would like, if you want to join the conversation, you could do so. Yeah, you could totally do so and be a part of the conversation so that we can have a fuller house, okay? The numbers you can reach out through to us is 0700-7000-977. 0700-7000-977. You can also reach out to us using the WhatsApp platform, which is the numbers for the WhatsApp platform 0916-257-1214. 0916-257-1214. All right. And, you can send WhatsApp messages and then you can also call. So what's the topic we're looking at this morning? It's short form social media and its influence. Yes. Now, not just short form social media and its influence. We have a subtopic specifically that we just want to touch on for a little bit. And this is on something that is affecting everybody.
2: Everybody.
1: Literally every group on social media is being targeted by the establishment, the owners of the platform. You're being targeted to engage more, interact more, to be online more, and to be glued to your handsets, right?
2: Yes.
1: We used to have, for instance, a landscape format for videos.
2: Okay.
1: No, the landscape method of making videos.
2: I thought you were talking about phones.
1: Yeah, for your desktop computers. But now they know we're not all on laptops.
2: Yes.
1: We're not all on desktops. We're mostly on our phones.
2: Yes, and our phones are mobile. We
1: exactly.
2: Carry them everywhere.
1: So they switched.
2: Information and video is at our fingertips.
1: Yes,
2: all
1: exactly.
2: All the time.
1: So the establishment collectively switched from favoring the landscape to now favoring the portrait, the portrait mode, what is called the 16:9 or 9:6 mode, aspect ratio, which is a mobile phone, screen, ratio and, for content because they want everybody with a phone to be glued to their phones. All right. Okay. So there's this particular topic. And we're just going to put it out this way. Guarding the heart against social media gender wars. Yeah. Social media gender wars. Everything on social media right now seem to be coming with this coloration of, you know, male and female at loggerhead. The man and the woman fighting.
2: Pitting the man against the woman.
1: You know.
2: Saying the man is a user. The woman is that. The woman is this.
1: We have an army of an army of misandrists, you know, on social media attacking men 24/7. We also have misogynists, men as well, on social media attacking women 24 hours, and they're pitting people against each other. And there are rumors too. We don't want to spread rumors.
2: No,
1: but
2: at all.
1: There are speculations that external organizations are paying some influencers to push certain narratives, you know, to make certain ideas more popular.
2: Yes.
1: And this is where, you know, the mind and attitude of a believer comes in.
2: Yes.
1: Because we all consume social media.
2: Every one of us.
1: So, how should a believer approach these topics on social media? Should we be consuming these contents? Because it's all wrapped up in the very attractive package called entertainment. They make it look entertaining, but then it is penetrating the mind of people and going to the subconscious.
2: Which is why this is our topic of discussion this morning is very timely and it is important. Guarding our hearts against social media gender wars.
1: So I think the first question to ask is there actually a war between the genders? Like for real, is there like really a war, or people took their personal problems and brought it to the public space? It's like I have a problem with one person and then I assume everybody from that group is I have a problem with them.
2: Okay. I would say that to answer that your question simply in my own way, people, we are all a product of our experiences.
1: Mm-hmm.
2: Maybe someone must have had an experience, a bad experience with the opposite gender, and this person will not conclude that the opposite gender, all of them, the generalization, that all the members of the opposite gender, they are one way or the other. Also, because of the example that you gave before, that there are rumors that some foreign organizations are paying some content creators to create a kind of gender war. So they are really doing that diligently so as to make money, because the more clicks they get on their content, the more money they make, which is why we as Christians, we should know that these things, when we consume them too much, it affects the way we view life and the way we even see spiritual lives also, which is why it is important for us to guard our hearts diligently.
1: Yeah, that is true. I totally agree with that. And we also want to share more on the scientific aspect of the effect of short-form social media content, how it affects the brain. Now, according to riverhealth.com, which is a research institute, and they carry out all kinds of studies to find out the cause of things and the effect of things, they kind of put out this short article recently talking about the dopamine loop and attention fragmentation effect. Short form social media are the reels that we consume, 30 seconds, 1 minute. They're very short, but they're loaded with information, loaded with all kinds of things, you know. So these short form content or such short form social media actually negatively impacts the brain by rewiring its reward system. Yeah, it rewires our reward system. Now, heavy consumption, they said, triggers frequent bursts of dopamine, the chemicals that actually drives motivation. That's dopamine. When we feel good, that's because dopamine is flowing in our brains. Now, this short-form social media content actually rewires the reward system and how our brains function. Over time, the condition that it actually conditions the brain to chase instant gratification, reducing attention span, patience, and the ability to focus on slower, more demanding tasks. And this has also been noticed amongst kids.
2: Yes.
1: And that's why there's a mark. Do not give a child a screen until they are 13. This is from the World Health Organization. Do not give a child a screen to play with, either a tablet or a phone, screen of any kind, until they are 13. Anything below that, you're going to mess up their brain and mess up their minds and how it functions. And you have kids that cannot focus on anything. They don't see reality as real. They are used to the fast-paced, fast-moving situation. You see the pad babies, where you give them a book and they're trying to swipe. Maybe it's a change, thinking it's a pad. So it's really bad for kids. But what about the adults? So we'll try to make this compressed so we don't talk too much.
2: In addition to the pad babies, pad like tablets, smartphones and gadget babies, I would really want to mention this to parents too. I would say that parents are guilty as well. Mm-hmm. You say because the child is crying, you say that the child will not disturb you. Take the pad and go away. Please, parents, you should look into that. If the child is crying, try to teach them to also read. Look at the case of a little child now that is already treating a book, an actual book, as if it is a screen that it should scroll up. That is not a good thing. We all should do better. Another example of the negative effects of a Christian or even anybody consuming too much of this gender wars content on social media is that it hardens the heart against God's love.
1: Mm-hmm.
2: That is the God's commandment for us to love. The internet's primary command is self-protection and retaliation.
1: Mm-hmm.
2: Content exposure to bitter commentary gives you the capacity not to trust, not to forgive, and to love, not to love selflessly. Another example is such content on gender wars. It desensitizes the believer to unwholesome speech.
1: Mm-hmm.
2: So it is better for you to stay away from things like that. Let us also look forward to look at ways for us to guard our hearts. As a believer, you should audit what you watch or what you see on social media.
1: Exactly.
2: For instance, you can unfollow, you can mute a page that is saying something that is totally against your belief. You can also block some creators and switch off from podcasts that profit off gender division and bitter relationship advice. For example, the scripture Proverbs chapter 13 verse 20 says, "He who walks with wise men will be wise, but the companion of fools will be destroyed." If our digital companions are foolish and bitter, you already know what is going to happen. So it is better for us to scroll past some things.
1: Remember, these things are wrapped up around fun. And because of the reward system and how the whole dopamine loop has rewired the brain, we may find these things to be enjoyable and entertaining until it's not. Until you realize that you're beginning to believe things, you know, that are contrary to scriptures. You know, remember, the mind is such that we've been told by those who study the mind, those who study the brain as well, neurologists, the psychologists, and so on. We've been told by many studies, independent ones and general studies, the mind have layers.
2: Mm.
1: There's the unconscious, the subconscious, you know, and then the conscious mind. The most potent, the ones that control us as people is not the conscious mind. It's the subconscious and the unconscious part. Because if our conscious minds were in charge, as we think, when you watch a movie that is very, you watch a movie, just say a movie.
2: Okay.
1: Why are you upset that somebody died in the movie? Why are you upset? Why are you happy that somebody won? It's a movie. It's make-believe. So which aspect of the mind is responsible for making you feel happy or feel sad while watching that movie, when you know the thing is not real? The conscious mind knows this is not real. But some people would cry watching a movie. Some would be so happy they'll dash people around their money.
2: Lines and songs from movies long after they must have seen the movie.
1: Exactly. And you feel that deep, intense emotion as if it was real. Those feelings are coming from the subconscious and the unconscious. Those part of the mind cannot tell the difference, you know, between fiction and reality. And the same thing when we consume these social media toxic messages pitting the genders against each other, the mind, the subconscious, cannot tell the difference. And some of those toxic ideas will seep in. And it feels good because they're packaged as entertainment.
2: Mm.
1: And then the believer begins to behave and talk like an unbeliever. So we're told in Proverbs 4:23, it warns us. It says, "Keep your heart with all diligence, for out of it springs the issues of life." Because what we consume repeatedly affects us. Now, there are some steps that we could take as believers as we round off. Yes. We're rounding off, right?
2: Yes, yes, we are.
1: Some steps we could take, but before I talk about those steps, I want to talk about more of the dangers of short-form social media. So there's also the cognitive and mental health risk, which it provides when you keep doom-scrolling. Doom-scrolling, by the way, is when you're just scrolling from one reel to another, and then when you check the time, you spend 30 minutes, 1 hour, 2 hours, and you still don't feel like stopping. You know, that's they call it doom scrolling. As the name implies, it's doom for the mind. So some of the cognitive and mental health risks of doing that, especially with very toxic information, brain rot, you know, the term popularized by Gen Z described the foggy mental drained feeling from doom scrolling. Studies increasingly link excessive short-form content consumption to poorer cognitive performances, emotional dysregulation, and heightened symptoms of anxiety. People have recorded higher points of anxiety just by, you know, doom scrolling. Imagine. So there's also reduced analytical thinking capacity, and there is also procrastination and motivation loss. You just lose the motivation to do anything because going through all of that information, the information overload can overburden the mind and you become lethargic. These are some of the effects of social media and the abuse of it. And most people today are already addicted. Already, if you're spending more than 3 to 4 hours a day on your phone, and it's not business, it's not actual correspondence, it's not meetings, maybe via Zoom, Google Meet or something, it's not productive activity, it's just social media for more than 3 to 4 hours every day, that is already an addiction and a serious one that needs to be looked at. And the brain is already suffering. So some of the steps we could take as believers to make sure that we're not sucked in to toxic messages on social media is to practice certain discipline within ourselves, to implement those principles and make sure that we keep them going. All right. So we're rounding off with these parts to make sure that we don't miss any aspect of it. So number one of the things we could do as believers is to have a routine, because there's, as we have sleep hygiene, we also have internet hygiene. Yeah. We need to audit our digital diet habitually. It's a constant practice. We need to audit it. Check the pages we're following as believers. It doesn't have to be a Christian page, but it has to be a clean page or a page that is informative.
2: That produces wholesome content.
1: Exactly. Exactly. You mentioned something like that. Yes. Auditing. Making sure that we're deliberate and intentional with the kinds of people we follow on social media. The kinds of content we consume on social media. Right? And then, two, we can also filter the content through the lens of scripture.
2: Hmm.
1: If you're consuming content from a particular place and you're doing that frequently and you weigh the kind of content you're getting from that place with scriptures, Philippians 4:8 says, "Finally, brethren, whatever things are true, whatever things are noble, whatever things are just, whatever things are pure, whatever things are lovely, whatever things are of good report, if there is any virtue, and if there is anything praiseworthy, meditate on these things."
2: Wow.
1: That's how you mirror it.
2: Wow.
1: Whatever you're consuming from any page.
2: Yes.
1: Let me get personal a little bit. Okay. You see this Chike story?
2: Okay.
1: I am not even invested in it. I'm not going to say anything about it. I'm not going to play the music. I'm not going to go anywhere near it because the whole thing is utterly disgusting to me as a person.
2: Yes, you are being intentional about what you are consuming.
1: You know, so I'm not even going to go anywhere near it because I think I have all the information I need to get about it, and it's utterly disgusting. right? So I'm not even going to go anywhere near it. I create content almost every day. I'm not going to talk about it. I believe anything I have to say, I've already been said by someone else. So I'm just going to face the holy things and keep going my way. You know, so we have to filter our content. And as Philippians 4:8 has told us, we must wait. Then we need to refuse to participate in digital strife. Do not join people to fight someone or join people to fight any group.
2: It is okay for you to sit out on something.
1: Yeah, just everything that you remove yourself. Don't take, don't go in there and, you know, because once it's not godly, remove yourself. 2 Timothy 2:23. But avoid foolish and ignorant disputes, knowing that they generate strife. It's there. See, avoid foolish and ignorant disputes, knowing that they generate strife. If it's going to make you angry and bitter, run from it. If it's going to make you fight somebody you don't even know on social media, avoid it. If you know it's going to make you begin to hate a particular group, hatred cannot live in the heart of a believer. So 2 Timothy 2:23 puts it very clear. But avoid foolish and ignorant disputes, knowing that they generate strife. God calls these online gender debates exactly what they are, foolish and ignorant disputes. Because God didn't create the man to fight the woman, or the woman to fight the man. He created them to work together because we need each other.
2: Yes, that is so true. And if you are just joining us, you are listening to Sunday Morning Glory on Metro 97.7 FM. And we have been talking about the effect of social media and how to guard our hearts against social media gender wars. And Sona just mentioned some of the things that we can do to protect our hearts against social media gender wars. I would also want to mention one. We should renew our understanding of gender through the Bible chapter Genesis. Let's view the opposite sex through the creation account, not culture. God created both male and female in his image to complement, not compete with one another. Let's take the scripture. Genesis chapter 1 verse 27 says, "So God created man in his own image. In the image of God, he created him. Male and female, he created them. Honor the image of God in the opposite sex."
1: I like that. I like that because I've said this before to a lot of people. I say, look, God has, we use the prefix he, him, father, right, for God because of the headship nature of that prefix. Now, some people get carried away and think God is a man. He's not a man. He's not. Because if you read Genesis there, and he's not a woman or somebody.
2: I was going to say that. No, that's because that's a woman.
1: Someone is, will come up and say, someone on measure of him say, God is a woman. No. God has both the attributes of the man and the woman inside of him. We just use the prefix, the male prefix for him because it kind of connotes authority and all that. So, it's written there in Genesis. It said he created man, which is like human in his own image. And it says male and female created he them, which means he created human beings, male and female, in his own image, which means he has both sides.
2: Yes.
1: in him. We use him for, I think they should have just made a new word to describe God, but yeah, we're okay with that. So that's what it is. So anytime anyone is trying to make you feel like you should hate the opposite gender or look down on them, just remember that this is God's image. It's not perfect, you know, nobody is, but you cannot write off the other half of humanity and say this half is this, that half is that. We have our roles.
2: Yes.
1: Gender roles exist, definitely. We have our roles, but we're equal, you know, in the sense of being human beings. But then we have our different interests and our different roles, both group interests and personal interests. So I like that thing you said.
2: Okay, so as we round off this morning on this our talk on the effect of social media and guarding our heart against gender wars, from what we've said this morning, let's just know that as Christians, we should all know that the internet will always be there. We'll try to make content and clickbait, even though if they want to destroy it, to divide us, to create a divide or gender wars by politics or race, let's know that it is not real and it is not supposed to be. But as believers, we belong to a different kingdom. We cannot allow the world to dictate how we as brothers and sisters in Christ view or see each other. Men are not the enemy. Women are not the enemy too. The only enemy that we have is the devil, who uses these toxic narratives to destroy our lives, marriages, and everything that we hold dear. So as Christians, let us make this commitment to protect our hearts. We should turn off the toxic podcast, close the toxic comment sections. Then also, let us return to the foot of the cross, where love and mutual respect reigns.
1: Yes. Can I drop this last scripture?
2: Please do.
1: It's not last scripture per se, but it's just one of the ones I studied and I really like. You know, Ephesians 5:26, you know, it says that he might sanctify and cleanse her with washing of water by the word. The word actually wash away the grimes of internet toxicity.
2: Hmm.
1: Yeah. God's word can do that, you know, and our action as we cleanse our minds with the word of God and weigh these things we're consuming with scriptures, because it's very easy. The Bible is not abstract. It's very practical.
2: Yes, we can apply it to our everyday life.
1: Very practical. We use the scriptures to, to wash our minds and to purify ourselves every time, to give us the strength and the ability to be consistent with the habits of avoiding these toxic contents on social media. All right. Feel free to reach out, but we're done. We're done talking. We'll get back to the music, but feel free to reach out to share your experiences or questions that you'd like to share with us. You can call 0700-7000-977. 0700-7000-977. A quick reminder, though, that the news comes up at 10. We'll bring you updates, and on the other side, we will continue with our Sunday Morning Glory, and of course, to share more tips and inspiration from your friends. I'm Sunday Mona, and Charity Gedusa has been here.
2: Thank you.
1: All right, stay tuned and keep it locked. 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
1: The Lagos State Muslim Pilgrims Welfare Board has officially taken possession of its Mina and Arafat tents ahead of the 2026 Hajj rites. The allocation was carried out by the National Hajj Commission of Nigeria in Saudi Arabia. The exercise was supervised by NACON Chairman and Chief Executive Officer Ambassador Ismail Abba Yusuf, alongside other commission officials. Lagos State was assigned 1026 under arrangement by Mashariq Sana Al Dahabla Company. Chairman of the Mina and Arafah Subcommittee, Imam Engineer Shakiru Ainde Gafar, who led the Lagos delegation, expressed satisfaction with the facilities provided for pilgrims. Gafar

0: Assured that Lagos pilgrims would enjoy improved comfort while carrying out the major Hajj rites in Mina and the plain of Arafah during the pilgrimage period. According to the Hajj timetable, Lagos pilgrims are expected to move to Mina on Sunday, May 24. The major rites include standing at Mount Arafah, spending the night at Muzdalifah, and the symbolic stoning of the Jamarat. For Sala celebration, the Nigerian Railway Corporation, NRC, says train services will be temporarily increased on the Lagos-Ibadan train service corridor ahead of the celebration. The Chief Public Relations Officer of the NRC, Callistus Unyimadu, who made this known in a statement, said the adjustments scheduled for Tuesday, May 26, 2026, was aimed at accommodating the expected rise in passenger traffic during the festive period. Uyimadu said under the arrangement, the corporation would operate 6 train trips on the Lagos-Ibadan corridor instead of the usual 4 on Tuesdays. He listed time for train departures from Lagos at 7:45 a.m., 1:40 p.m. and 4 p.m., while departure from Ibadan will be at 8 a.m., 10:50 a.m. and 4:30 p.m. The management clarified that the arrangement was temporary and would apply only during the Sala travel period. The All Progressive Congress APC is set to present to President Bola Tinubu the party's certificate and flag as its presidential candidate for the 2027 election. Presidential spokesperson Mr. Bayo Onanuga, who announced this in a statement, said that the APC Presidential Primary Elections Committee will perform the ceremony at the Bola Ahmed Tinubu International Conference Center in Abuja after the nationwide collation of the primary election results. APC governors, members of the National Executive Committee, the National Working Committee, and the National Assembly, along with party stalwarts, will attend the event. Vice President Kashim Shettima has arrived at Cotonou, the capital of the Republic of Benin, ahead of the inauguration of Romuald Wadagni as President of the Republic. Shettima is representing President Bola Ahmed Tinubu as a special guest. The Vice President arrived at the Cardinal Bernardin Gantin International Airport, where he was received by Benin Republic's Minister of Foreign Affairs, Olusegun Ajadi Bakari, alongside Nigeria's ambassador designate to Benin Republic, Ambassador Mupelola Adeola Ibrahim. Speaking on the long-standing relationship between both neighboring countries, the Vice President praised the cordial ties between Nigeria and the Benin Republic, stressing the need to further strengthen cultural, diplomatic and social-economic cooperation. Remember, you can watch us live at www.facebook.com/metro977live. 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Food for thought. A healthier life is usually built from ordinary choices, repeated quietly over years. The news was edited by Adedoyin Salako. I'm Sunday Imona, thanking you for listening and asking you to stay tuned for our next program. Good morning.
1: Yo, where you been? What's going on? What's going on? This is Neo, a.k.a. The Gentleman. That's right. Girl, let me love you, baby. Remember that.

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0: 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Live it with joy and remember to love. Avoid anything that promotes hatred, strife, discrimination or separation, if for nothing but for the sake of our children and descendants to come. I am Adebantu and I stand for peace.
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0: Ave Maria. Glory, glory, glory to Jesus. Honor, honor, honor to our Mother Mary. 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
1: 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She can help us at all times. She can aid us in every situation. Our Mother of Perpetual Help is gracious, gentle, and lovable. She feels our pains, and she's always ready to make sure

that we are happy. The story of the miracle that took place in Canaan was a clear example of what Mary can do for the sake of her children. Mary never wants her children to be put to shame. That is why she broke every protocol and changed the time of God. Only her intercession fast-forwarded the time of God, and the time that was not due became due at once. Mary is our powerful mother. Mary's help has no limits as far as our salvation is concerned. Mary's help takes away shame. It makes us capable to face every difficulties of life. Her help brings out the best of God's gift in us. She teaches us how to love. All graces we need to survive in life are available in Mary. And that is why Saint Bernard urges us to seek graces from her, because she is the treasurer of graces. Mary is a perpetual helper even to Jesus himself. If you look at the icon of our Mother of Perpetual Help, you can see that Mary is carrying Jesus with his sandals almost falling off. That was because Archangel Gabriel and Archangel Michael brought to Jesus the instruments of his passion. They came to him to reveal to him what he's about to face in life. They showed him the gall, the lance, the reed, the sponge, the cross, and four nails. Seeing all this, what the suffering that he will undergo, he became afraid of such terrifying future as a child and as a human being that he is. So he has to run to Mary, his mother, for comfort and love. This is a sign inviting us to run to Mary whenever we find ourselves in any difficult challenges of life. She knows there are many dangerous and terrifying things in our world today, and she knows that we need someone to run to. That is why she's available for us. God has made her available so that we can run to her, even as Jesus himself ran to her for help. What are you waiting for? Why not run to Mary? And she will aid you, and she will comfort you, and she will help you. Our mother is always available. Our lady is always available to answer us whenever we pray.

Here's Metro FM News, major news at noon. In the headlines, Lagos Muslim Pilgrims Welfare Board possesses tents ahead of 2026 Hajj. Major increase in Lagos revenue generation with 2.6 trillion naira. Red Cross volunteers die from suspected Ebola in DR Congo. And now the details with me, Sunday Imona. The Lagos State Muslim Pilgrims Welfare Board has officially taken possession of its Mina and Arafat tents ahead of the 2026 Hajj rites. The allocation was carried out by the National Hajj Commission of Nigeria in Saudi Arabia. The exercise was supervised by NACON Chairman and Chief Executive Officer, Ambassador Ismail Abba Yusuf, alongside other commission officials. Lagos State was assigned Tent 26 under arrangements by Masharik Sana Al Dahabia Company. Chairman of the Mina and Arafah Subcommittee, Imam Engineer Shakiru Ainde Gafar, who led the Lagos delegation, expressed satisfaction with the facilities provided for pilgrims. Gafar assured that Lagos pilgrims would enjoy improved comfort while carrying out the major Hajj rites in Mina and the Plain of Arafat during the pilgrimage period. According to the Hajj timetable, Lagos pilgrims are expected to move to Mina on Sunday, May 24. The major rites include standing at Mount Arafah, spending the night at Muzdalifah, and the symbolic stoning of the Jamarat. For Salah celebration, the Nigerian Railway Corporation, NRC, says train services will be temporarily increased on the Lagos-Ibadan train service corridor ahead of the celebration. The Chief Public Relations Officer of the NRC, Callistus Onyemadu, who made this known in a statement, said the adjustment scheduled for Tuesday, May 26, 2026, was aimed at accommodating the expected rise in passenger traffic during the festive period. Uyimadu said under the arrangement, the corporation would operate 6 train trips on the Lagos-Ibadan corridor instead of the usual 4 on Tuesdays. He listed time for train departures from Lagos at 7:45 a.m., 1:40 p.m., and 4 p.m., while departures from Ibadan will be at 8 a.m., 10:50 a.m., and 4:30 p.m. The management clarified that the arrangement was temporarily done and would apply only during the Salah travel period. The Lagos government says it generated 2.6 trillion naira in revenue in 2025, marking a major increase in the state's financial performance. Finance Commissioner Abayomi Oluyomi disclosed the figures while highlighting the government's economic achievements and fiscal growth over the past year, noting that the revenue growth reflects improved tax collection, stronger compliance, and expanding economic activities across the state. According to the commissioner, internally generated revenue rose by 18.5%, increasing from 1.58 trillion naira in 2024 to 1.87 trillion naira in 2025, and explained that the rise demonstrates the state's government's continued efforts to strengthen

0: revenue generation without relying heavily on federal allocations. The report also showed a sharp increase in tax revenue over the last 2 years. Tax earnings grew by 54.2% from 678.13 billion naira in 2023 to 1.04 trillion naira in 2024. This marked the first time Lagos State crossed the 1 trillion naira tax revenue threshold. Meanwhile, tax revenue recorded another significant rise in 2025, climbing by 38% to 1.44 trillion naira. Government officials say the steady increase positions Lagos as Nigeria's leading economic hub and provides more resources for infrastructure development, public services, and social investment programs across the state. You're listening to Major News at noon. In the headlines, Lagos Muslim Pilgrim Welfare Board possesses tents ahead of 2026 Hajj. Major increase in Lagos revenue generation with 2.6 trillion naira. And still to come, Red Cross volunteers die from suspected Ebola in DR Congo. Please stay with us. Thank you for being there, and now the rest of the news. The Lagos State Governor, Babajide Sanwo-Olu, has participated in the All Progressive Congress APC presidential primary election at Ward E3 Adeniji Adeli on Lagos Island, commending party members, officials and the Independent National Electoral Commission, INEC, for what he described as a peaceful and orderly process. Governor Sanwo-Olu, who arrived at the polling venue alongside his wife, Dr. Ibijoke Sanwo-Olu, said the direct primary system had given party members at the grassroots the opportunity to freely participate in the exercise. Speaking after casting his vote, the governor expressed satisfaction with the turnout, noting that about 1,887 members had participated in the exercise in the ward.
1: I want to thank all of you for having been patient all morning to have witnessed this presidential primary election for the APC and All Progressive Congress, our party. And like you said, they've done the accreditation, they've counted the numbers, and the total vote was 1,887.
0: Governor Sanwo-Olu also disclosed that he earlier accompanied President Bola Ahmed Tinubu to cast his vote at Ward L2 in the Ikoyi Obalende area of Etiosa local government area. The All Progressive Congress, APC, is set to present to President Bola Tinubu the party's certificate and flag as its presidential candidate for the 2027 election. Presidential spokesperson Mr. Bayo Ananuga, who announced this in a statement, said that the APC Presidential Primary Elections Committee will perform the ceremony at the Bola Ahmed Tinubu International Conference Center in Abuja after the nationwide collation of the primary election results. APC governors, members of the National Executive Committee, the National Working Committee and the National Assembly, along with party stalwarts, will attend the event. The Red Cross says three of its volunteers have died in the Democratic Republic of Congo from suspected Ebola, likely caught while managing dead bodies. They are believed to have contracted Ebola on 27th March while working in the eastern region of Ituri on a project unrelated to the virus before the outbreak was identified. The volunteers are amongst the first known victims of DR Congo's Ebola outbreak, which has resulted in more than 170 suspected deaths and 750 suspected cases. The International Federation of Red Cross and Red Crescent Societies said they had died after serving their communities with courage and humanity. And that's it on Major News at Noon. But before we go, here's a recap of the main points in the news. Lagos State Muslim Pilgrim Welfare Board has officially taken possession of all needed tents for the 2026 Hajj rites. The Lagos State Government has an increased generation of revenue by 2.6 trillion naira in 2025. And the Red Cross has recorded 3 volunteers who died of Ebola in the DR Congo. You can watch us live via www.facebook.com/metro977live. Log on to radionigerialagos.gov.ng for more. 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Food for thought. A healthier life is usually built from ordinary choices repeated quietly over years. The news was edited by Adedun Salako. I'm Sunday Imona, thanking you for listening and asking you to stay tuned for our next program. 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
1: Hi there, my name is Dakore Egbusanakonde, and I want to appeal to you all regarding dumping waste in our waterways and on our beaches. 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

0: where you been?
1: What's going on? This is Neo, a.k.a. The Gentleman.
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0: Hello, children. How are you today? I hope you are doing great. 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I am Auntie Kiru, and today we have a wonderful story about listening to God and solving problems with His help. Our story is taken from the book of Exodus, chapter 35, verse 30 to 35, and it's about a man named Noah.
1: Noah, what about Noah? Auntie, we are all here.
0: Okay then, listen carefully. A long time ago, the world was not a happy place. Many people were doing wrong things. They were not listening to God, and they didn't care about others. But there was one man who was different. His name was Noah. Noah loved God. He listened to God. He obeyed God. And because of this, God was pleased with him. One day, God spoke to Noah.
2: Noah, I have seen what is happening in the world. People are doing wrong things. I want you to build an ark.
0: An ark is a very big boat.
3: A big boat? Lord, I've never built a boat before.
2: Do not be afraid, Noah. I will show you what to do. Build the ark, and I will save you and your family.
0: God gave Noah clear instructions. He told him how big the ark should be, what materials to use, and how to build it.
3: Yes, Lord, I will do exactly what you say.
0: Boys and girls, Noah had a big problem. He had to build something very large, without machines, without tools like we have today. But Noah did not complain. He trusted God. Day after day, Noah worked very hard. He measured carefully. He cut the woods. He followed every instruction God gave him.
4: Noah, what are you doing?
5: Why are you building a big boat? There is no water here.
3: God told me to build it. I trust him.
6: You must be out of your mind, Noah.
0: People laughed at Noah. They did not understand. But Noah did not stop. He kept working. He kept trusting. He kept obeying. Noah worked on the ark for a very, very long time. Maybe many years. And through all that time, he kept trusting God and obeying God. And finally, the ark was ready.
3: Thank you, Lord. You helped me finish.
0: Then God gave Noah another instruction.
2: Noah, bring your family into the ark and bring animals, two of every kind.
0: Something amazing happened. Animals began to come, two by two.
7: Look at that. Lions, elephants, birds.
3: God is in control.
0: When everyone was inside, God shut the door. Then the rain began to fall. It rained and rained and rained for many days and many nights.
1: Wow, that is a lot of rain. God kept them safe.
0: Even though the storms were strong, Noah and his family were safe inside the ark because God was with them. You see, Noah had a big problem, but he did not try to solve it alone. He listened to God. He trusted God and God helped him. Boys and girls, you may also have problems sometimes. Maybe something is hard. Maybe you feel afraid. Maybe you don't know what to do. But just like Noah, you can ask God for help and he will guide you. God told

0: Let's learn our memory verse for today. It's from Colossians chapter 3, verse 23. Colossians 3, 23. Whatever you do, work at it with all your heart as working for the Lord.
1: Whatever you do, work at it with all your heart
2: as working for the Lord.
0: Very good. Now, here's our question for today. Who told Noah to build an ark? Why did Noah succeed in building the ark? Send your answers to 07086090830. We'd love to hear from you. Now let us pray. Dear God, thank you for loving us. Thank you for helping us. Help us to listen to you, to obey you, and to trust you, just like Noah did. Amen.
2: Amen.
0: And that brings us to the end of today's edition of Great Stories. Thank you for staying with us. 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Many thanks to my executive producer, Abayomi Odeniro, and the entire production crew. Remember, when you listen to God and do your best, He will help you solve every problem. My name is Antinkiru. Bye-bye, and God bless you.

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Tommy turned around, they said, "Hey, look, old Yella's leaving." But you could have heard a pin drop when Tommy stopped and locked the door.

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1: The headlines, Lagos Muslim Pilgrims Welfare Board moves into allotted tents in Saudi Arabia. Lagos State internally generated revenue hits the trillion naira mark. Oba Akinwunmi urges patience with federal government over hardship. Man bags 12-year jail term for trafficking two minors in Ogun State. Nigeria Immigration Service promises proactive measures against Ebola virus. Pharmacists issue health advisory to prevent Ebola in Nigeria. Ebola virus kills Red Cross volunteers in DR Congo. And that's it on the headline news. Join us for details and more at 6. I'm Sunday Limona. 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

0: Glory, glory, glory to Jesus. Honor, honor, honor to our Mother Mary. It's another time of the year of grace. 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Through her intercession, we succeed. Ave Maria. Queen of the Men.
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2: 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Until you start living abroad.
5: Nna, you haven't sent money for this month, though. What's happening now?
4: Mama, I'm exhausted. The tax, the bill I'm paying here is too much. I can't even save. I can't even rest. I've been working. Mama, just please, just bear with me. Bear with me.
5: Hey, whoa. But you have to try your best and send the money. We need the money. You know how it is in the country. We need the money. Biko, try your best and send the money. You hear? Thank you, my son.
2: When you're single, you think marriage will remove loneliness. And then you get married.
4: I can't take this anymore from you. You keep coming late from work. I can't take this from you.
5: What are you saying? What are you saying? You must be stupid.
4: No,
5: you must be stupid.
4: You are crazy.
5: I can't be trying.
4: You are crazy. I am the man of the house.
5: Tell me, what are you doing?
4: I am the man of the house.
5: What role are you
4: 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I cannot take this.
5: You are the man.
4: I cannot.
2: The future and plans can be ridiculous sometimes. 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So don't stop the struggle. Don't get discouraged. Don't. Keep moving. Keep praying. Keep hope alive.
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1: His aim is to see that his team the bigger prize, that is the trophy, than individual accolades, even though he will be happy if he emerges as the leading scorer at the end, but he will be happier if that's those goals earn them the title.
2: All right, Ernest, you also had, we are getting ready to go to Port Harcourt. Let's go straight to Port Harcourt, where our team of commentators are set. And the Adokia Masiemeka Stadium is also ready. Austin Isaac, take it over.
3: Commentary is concerned. Of course, this broadcast is coming to you live from Radio Nigeria, the largest radio network in Africa. Katsina United have the ball right now, number 39 jersey, trying to see available option. But
0: Well, what you're listening to is a live broadcast of the MPFL matches, and that will continue until we get probably an abridged version of the network news, and then it continues with the MPFL live broadcast. I did announce earlier on that we might be taking live broadcast of the MPFL match, Nigerian Professional League Football, and that's what you're listening to right now.
3: Stopping, let's see. The ball is locking around, but unfortunately it didn't connect as planned. It's still 1-1 between Rivers United and Katsina United. Like I told you before, I'm not alone in this place. I have with me Carl Rapwe and the commentary box. Carl, good afternoon to you and welcome to this day that we've all been waiting for.
4: Yeah, good afternoon to you, Austin. It rained quite heavily here in Port Harcourt prior to this game. And what it means is the beach is heavy, you know, it's quite soaked, and the ball not bouncing or not moving as fluently as it should. Rivers United in the spot of border not too long ago, and it took, of course, Taiwo Abdul-Rafiu to actually get them out of it. So a corner kick to Katsina United and managing from that one, but an opportunity from the wayside to have gone in front not too long ago.
3: Obviously, it's been taken, the corner kick well delivered, and Osagie was at the right position, you know, to do justice to that, quickly taking a long one by a goalkeeper for Rivers United, Osagie, and it's a danger for Katsina United, but they have the ball, so to say, and see what they can do with the ball. Number 8 jersey sends it back to one of the defenders who, you know, is playing around with the ball.

0: that one from the right flank, but it didn't connect at all. So it's a corner kick to Rivers United. Okuna Nekeme is ready to deliver that. Let's see what he can do. Taken, well delivered. Well delivered, chance for Rivers United! Oh my God, that was an empty net, but referee has signaled that it is a penalty kick for Rivers United. Ladies and gentlemen, it's a penalty for Rivers United. The ball was handled by one of the players of the away team, Katsina United, even though the players are still trying to, you know, argue that with the center referee. But center referee is saying, there's nothing you can tell me. It was clear, the ball was handled, and this is penalty kick for Rivers United. It's going to be taken by Chijoke Mbama. Let's see what Chijoke can do. The tension is high, but he wants to do everything possible to calm his nerve and put his side ahead in this very crucial encounter. Match day 38 of the Nigeria Premier Football League. Rivers United 1, Katsina United 1. But this is a golden opportunity for Rivers United to put themselves ahead. Chijoke Mbama to take the kick. And it's a goal! United, Chijoke Mbama with the goal for Rivers United, and the fans are very happy seeing themselves or the team they support being ahead in this crucial encounter. I have confidence later who is going to do it in the pigeon version. Confidence, I'm sure you saw what happened.
1: Absolutely, Rivers United on Boss Net, and of course, the Saudi Stadium Day Charge right here. After 276 calendar days, finally, we will see who will boss, of course, for the league, who will clinch the league today. And right now, Rivers United will open the scoring as a beast center like this for Adoki Ameshimaka Stadium, rimming the four. But right now, the ring on, relax. And board a move Sriwerere, and of course Rivers United don't take the lead against Katsina United. The referee is put on Abdullahi Abubakar from the Niger State Football Referee Council, now in charge of this game. And right now the Port Harcourt side get advantage, and it is not like this. Rivers United will carry the trophy, two venues, two trophies, but one champion will emerge at the end of the day. So far Rivers United, they're on the lead. I will see the watch. The center will first couple is the win case.
0: Well, Carl, I'm sure you saw the goal and you saw how it came. I don't know, looking at the way the game has gone in the last 8 minutes, I don't know how long you think Rivers United, you know, will hold on to this goal, or how long you think they will double the tally.
2: Well, for those who followed Rivers United for the majority of this season, goals usually scarce, but towards the closing part of the season, the goals have begun to come in. Chijoke, Wisdom Samuel, wanted to strike a shot at goal, and the defender for Katsina United got his body in it, and that resulted in that penalty. Well-taken penalty there by Umba Umar. Nothing could be done by the goalkeeper. He tried, that's Abdullah Izali, got his hand to it, but that was just all he could do. Get a hand to it, a goal in favour of Rivers United, and they lead. It's going to be difficult. It's usually difficult to obtain a goal over here at the Adoke Ameshimaka Stadium against Rivers United.
0: Katsina United with a long one to the danger area of Rivers United. Goalkeeper Osage is there to handle the ball and calm the nerves of every other player, telling them to calm down, and he sends it very close to one of the defenders there from on his right hand side. A chance for Katsina United to return the ball, but it looks like the ball is still, you know, around the danger zone of Katsina United. A chance for Katsina. Katsina with the ball, but he couldn't control that ball very well. That was Uche Collins for Katsina United, but it looks like he didn't really, you know, get a good grip of the ball, and he was dispossessed in a way. Osage with the ball.

0: thanks to Stephen Mayo. Mayo back to Osage. Osage thinking of what to do. He sends it to the center circle, where there's a bit of scuffle between Rivers United, Chijo Kiombama, and one of the players for Katsina United. But the advantage went to Katsina United, who was able to send the ball forward. Okona Nekeme with the ball, he sends it to the Katsina United area. Philip for Katsina United has been dispossessed. Again, we have Okon. Okon dispossessed once again. And it's a corner kick in favor of Rivers United at this point. Once again, Okon Anekeme is there to do justice to this one. It's Rivers United 1, Katsina United 0. Okon Anekeme with the ball. Well delivered, but excuse me, the connection was poor, and nothing actually threatened the Katsina United side. A throw-in in favor of Katsina United. Katsina United trying to put themselves together and then get a good throw. It's been delivered. It's 1-1 between 1-0, I beg your pardon, between Rivers United and Katsina United, the home side, still leading, and it looks like the fans are, you know, in high spirits to see if their team can hold on to this or increase the goal that will be scored in this encounter. Osage with the ball, it looks a bit dangerous. He tried to send it off his territory to Taiwo. So Ebuka Akubundu, Ebuka sent a long one, a bit of struggle between some of the players. Ebuka again is here with the ball. He tried to locate Taufik. Taufik sent it forward, but intercepted by Katsina United. Ebuka once again, a little bit of roughness here and there, but Bokon with the ball. Anekeme, he tried to do 1-2-3 leg over, but he was tracked down by one of the defenders from Katsina United. Confidence so far so good for Rivers United.
1: Yes, so far Rivers United, they still dominate, and Ibilasi Rivers United won, really carry this league as things stand like this for Port Harcourt here, for the Adoki MS Maka Stadium. Even if they are scared of Port Harcourt, but some people still they call them Port Harcourt, Greater Port Harcourt, if it's still they talk them. But Katsina United, and then we are red shirts, red shorts, and of course red socks. Then they play from the left-hand side to the right-hand side. Rivers United, where we are blue, and then they dominate from the left-hand to the right-hand side, where the boys, where we are red, they play from the right-hand side to the left-hand side. But right now, Katsina United, the muscle teams, and it will be a throw advantage for the boys in blue, Rivers United, ramming forward today. And the boys did they move smoothly. As it be said, the pitch, it is okay. Football, they go well. An opportunity there for Rivers United, but they don't not come back. Katsina United, I'm back to Rivers United right now. And then they possess things, still with the ball, the boys where we are blue. But one thing for Katsina United, one man where they chase the top goal scoring chart, Uche Collins in there for the team. 13 goals, Godwin Obadjo of Rangers International still the top with 14 goals. So hopefully Uche Collins, maybe even if in team not win, if he get the goal scoring chart. But we still watch the man there for field like this, Uche Collins. And of course, instead of hope, whether he surpass Godwin Obadje. So as it stands like this, Rivers United still get advantage, and it will be corner kick, goal kick for Katsina United.
0: Obviously, it's going to be a goal kick for Katsina United, a long one taken already by goalkeeper Abdullahi Zali. Referee has signaled an infringement. One of the players from both sides, two players are down, but Katsina United player is up on his feet already. Of course, it was Uche Collins who was down from the Katsina United side. It's going to be a goal kick in favor of Katsina United. And see his number very clearly from here by Amal Kabir for Katsina United. A long one, quickly taken, but he fired over the bar to the chagrin of his teammates, who were actually expecting that he would have, you know, done something better in that delivery. Osage Onosudumeya with the ball again. He wants to send it forward. Osage delivered a long one very close to the center circle, but the ball is about to be sent back to Rivers United angle as two players struggle for that ball. Of course, with the lead for Rivers United, they've been able to climb to the top of the Nigeria Premier Football League table. They have 67 points, while Enugu Rangers are still on 66 points. Of course, this is the judgment day, so to say, for the MPFL teams, especially for those who are, you know, fighting to get a title like Enugu Rangers and Rivers United, and then the likes of Niger Tornadoes, Bayelsa United, Niger Tornadoes, Warriors, Academy Warriors, who are, you know, fighting, doing everything possible to, you know, escape their drop. A long one by Katsina United, but it didn't result to goal, and it was actually a very close one there by one of the attackers from the Katsina United side, trying to see very clearly who that player was from where I am here. Carlo Rakwe, the game seems to have been slowed down a bit, but Rivers United is still trying to, you know, be very careful what doing so they don't concede. But a chance for Rivers United, but he was not really, you know, ready to take that one with all his energy. Number 21, Jesse, for Rivers United, and that was Wisdom Samuel. He was actually poorly taken. Wasil Falolu, I beg your pardon. Carl, so I don't know how you've seen the game so far. Like I said before, the game has been slowed down, and both sides are trying to be very, very careful. Especially Rivers United, because it looked like Katsina United want to get a pound of flesh from, you know, this side of the pitch. But I don't know if you think we'll be able to see a goal in the next few minutes.
2: Well, Rivers United actually started hot, came in hot into this game, and it's eventually paid off. Seen plenty of incursions coming in from the right flank for Rivers United with Anyeke Meoku. In fact, the corner kick which led to the penalty came from Anyeke Meoku taking the corner, which he actually won for the side. So they've gotten that goal. I think he's been able to settle a few nerves, and they've relaxed a bit. It's going to be, should I say, caution. You have to be cautious as you play, you know, going forward. I know Enugu Rangers, you know, have scored 19 goals, but as the live table stands at the moment, with Rivers United with 3 points now, 2 points ahead of Enugu Rangers, and they would need to do all they can to keep their head, you know, not to concede and to score when they can. Katsina United have been a bit slow. I will not blame them. Katsina United seem to want to play some, you know, free-flowing fancy football. But the heavy pitch, you know, the rain-soaked pitch has not allowed for that kind of, you know, football here today. Hopefully, as we progress into the game further, maybe the teams will be able to express themselves more.
0: Thank you very much, Carl Orakwe. There, Katsina United have the ball. Goalkeeper Abdullahi with the ball, looking for an option where he will send the ball to, and danger is very close to Abdullahi, but he has been able to send the ball, you know, away from his territory, while there's an advantage to Rivers United. This is a throw in favor of Rivers United. A long one taken there. Yeah, a long one taken there by Mekaye Temple, and he's been dispossessed once again. Rivers United with the ball. Ebuka Akubundu took a long throw in once again. A chance for Rivers United, but Abdullahi was there to parry the ball away from the danger zone. Taufik Otani was the one who actually wanted to double the goals for Rivers United, but it wasn't a very strong shot, so to say. But it was to the chagrin of Rivers United fans, who actually were looking in expectation of seeing a second goal scored in this encounter. Quickly taking a corner kick delivered by Wasiu Falolu. Wasiu once again with the ball, facing Rivers United, facing Katsina United, the goalpost. Okon and Ekeme with the ball. Let's see whether he would send a long one. A long one by Okon and Ekeme. But he fired wide and stretched Abdullahi a bit as he handled the ball once again and tried to bring the game to a calm in a way. It's still Rivers United 1, Katsina United 0 at the Adokie Amiesi Maka Stadium, Igrita here in River State. Of course, a long one by Abdullahi. Let's see what can be done. The pitch is not helping matters here because Jamilu Yusuf wanted to do something remarkable, but he found himself on the ground. Rivers United with the ball. Ebuka. Ebuka sends it forward. He sends it to Okon and Ekeme. And Ekeme tried to locate Ebuka again because Ebuka is trying to push forward. We have Wasiu Falolu with the ball. A long one, but he didn't really connect. As Wisdom Samuel tried to get the ball and do something dangerous from the left flank of the Rivers United side. Send the ball back to Ebuka. Ebuka is tackled, but he was able to send the ball to Okon. Okon with the ball. Let's see what he can do. He tries to dribble one. He's been hacked down by Sadiq Awal of Katsina United, and referee has signaled the infringement.
3: Austin, it's going to actually be tricky, this particular game, due to the pitch. Players have to be smart. You need to pick up the ball sometimes. You need to put some force when you play the ball. Short passes will be punished, and it could also mean injuries, just like we've seen Anyekeme Okon brought down to the floor. So the weather conditions has actually changed what the pitch should be like, and it's going to be a little bit problematic for the players.
0: A dangerous one for Katsina United right now because Ebuka has the ball, and it's a free kick to Rivers United. Free kick to Rivers United around the 23-yard box. A long one sent it to the danger area, but nobody was there to do the damage for Rivers United. Katsina United are once again in a relaxed mood. Abdullahi has the ball, and I'm sure we'll send it a very long one. Confidence, Lera, let's get your thoughts as far as this match is concerned. What have you observed so far?
1: All right, we're still there for here, and of course, so far the game's still there. Rivers United, then still they hold on things, then still the boss possession. The boys where we are blue, and of course, the ball there easy for Rivers United, as it be said, and they dominate from back to front. It's still there for Rivers United, but right now they don't dispossess San Katsina United. They still hold on to the ball. One man waiting for field, Uche Collins. He never opened net. Instead they chase the goal scoring chart. But Godwin Obadje dead there. It no go easy for him. But let's see. We go hope whether that man Uche Collins, if he busts net. So right now, it go be free kick for the boys where we are red. All the way from Katsina State, Katsina United. And I want to take the free kick right now. But they're very far from the goal post. We'll see whether I go worry the goalkeeper. But it don't they headed away from Rivers United defense line. Back to Katsina United from the center half. And if any man, the opportunity there for Katsina United. But the referee young referee where they 33 years old. Of course, all the way from the Niger State Referee Council. Abubakar Abdullahi where they bust the officiate from here. And it will be goal kick now. I mean offside call for Rivers United. And the goalkeeper for Rivers United will play that one away, but Casino United don't hold back. They don't enter the game right now. They don't worry Rivers United. So far, Casino United still hold on to the ball from their defense line. They still dominate. They don't understand the rhythm. Give me, I give you. Casino United, they play Rivers United right now. And still back to Casino United. But Rivers United, they still hold ball again. Casino United, he don't launch that one. But the goalkeeper for Rivers United go hold that one very well. Osage on the Sodomaya. Then they for the goal pole for Rivers United. And so far, the pride of Rivers, then they enjoy the top of the log because Rangers still they play eyeglass with Ikorodu City. And we still get Premier League actions too. For those of you who are listening to us right now, all over the country, we get information we'll go give you. But so far, Rivers United won. Casino United, nil.
0: All right, it's still Rivers United versus Casino United, 26 minutes played. And this live commentary is coming to you from Radio Nigeria, the largest radio network in Africa. Of course, it's the last match day in the Nigeria Premier Football League. Of course, March day 38, and the games are played across the country, but this one is taking place at the Adoke Amisimaka Stadium in the Great Ale, River State. Right now with the ball, Okon and Ekeme try to locate Ebuka. Ebuka back to Okon, but Ebuka is down. Referee says play on. Ebuka is back on his feet. The ball was sent to Wasiu. Wasiu tried to locate Samuel. Samuel with the ball. A long one. A long one. Let's see what can be done. But Abdullahi, goalkeeper for Katina United, came to the rescue. He sends a long one, not well delivered. It was poorly delivered. And the ball was quickly sent back to Katina territory by Rivers United. Osimaja Duke. The pitch is not helping matters because after the downpour, it's still a bit muddy and looking very difficult for some of the players to, you know, pass the ball around. But they've been doing their best to get something out of it. Rivers United player is down. I'm trying to know who is that. So it's going to be a goal kick to Rivers United at this point in time. To be delivered by Temple Mekaye. Mekaye has decided to give it to his fellow player, who I'm yet to confirm, to do justice to that. Ball to be delivered. I'm sure he will send this one to the danger zone of Katina United. A chance for Rivers United. The ball was punched away by Abdullahi. Okon with a long one, but has fired over the bar once again, and it's still 1-0 in favor of the home side. It's 28 minutes played at this point, and hopes are still high for Rivers United fans. They want to see if their team can record another goal and make it 2, and then they can calm their nerves a bit, because in the game of football, it's not over until after the final whistle. A long one by Abdullahi, goalkeeper for Katina United. He sent it to beyond the center circle of the pitch, and a little bit of scuffle there. Innocent from Katina United sent the long one, but it was intercepted by one of the defenders from the home side. Back to Katina territory. He sent to Rivers United territory once again. The ball is still being hustled for by the players. Samuel Obi has been located. Samuel Wisdom, I beg your pardon. He has the ball. He can pass. This defender, he passed one. He tried to pass the second one, and the ball is with another player for Rivers United, number 29, Taufik Otani, with the ball. And back to Wasiu Falolu. Wasiu tried to do something, but Abdullahi was very quick to pin the ball down. Katsina United with the ball, but now it's throwing in favor of Rivers United. Carl, like we've said before, the pitch is not helping, and I think you mentioned that the players will have to, you know, use their initiative to at some point take the ball off the pitch rather than, you know, trying to pass the ball, and then the wetness of the pitch is, you know, dragging.
3: Yeah, definitely, that's what it's got to be. Sometimes you don't come prepared for this. You have your trainings, you play your games, you're used to having the ball put on the floor. You know the amount of pressure you should put while you pass the ball and how the ball should move. But here, you just put a little pressure and the ball doesn't go as far as expected to get to, of course, your teammates, and puts them in the spot of bother. So, yes, the pitch is muddy, the pitch is soggy, and in a way, it's, you know, but still playable. If it wasn't playable, I'm sure the center referee would have, you know, ended play. Now, this is one of the reasons why the Adoke Amesimaka Stadium hasn't been used for international games, be it, you know, national team games, or even when Rivers United play on the continent. Well, it's definite. They are going to definitely play on the continent, you know, come next season. And I'm sure Rivers people will be hopeful, Port Harcourt fans will be hopeful, to see their team play continental action here in Port Harcourt, as opposed to Uyo, where they've been playing for quite a while now. But this is what the pitch is like for Port Harcourt at the moment.
0: Well, it is what it is. Still 1-0 in favor of Rivers United, and assistants, they are still top of the English Premier League. If it ends this way, then the league will be theirs to take home. And Okon with the ball, very quick, a long one. Samuel with a chance for Rivers United. Let's see what he can do. But it was almost an empty net for Samuel Wisdom, and he couldn't get that one right, to the disappointment of a lot of fans who are supporting Rivers United here. I'm sure he would not be happy with himself as well, you know, having missed that a chance. But it's gonna kick to Rivers United. Okon and Ekeme to deliver this one. Let's see if this can be converted to double Rivers United lead in this last match day of the Nigeria Premier Football League for 2025-2026 season. Waiting for a referee to signal. Referee has signaled. Okon with the ball. He sends a long one, and it was well delivered, but Katsina United players were all there to, you know, send the ball away, because they know that it would have been dangerous to, you know, to go to sleep. Frank Awajiro also is here to also give us some, you know, pidgin commentary. Frank, good afternoon to you, and welcome to the commentary box.
4: Okay. One more time, we don't check what did happen for inside at Adoke Amesimaka Stadium. And big match, big day, the last day of the Nigeria Premier League. And of course, if you follow us, you're going to say the Rivers United, they don't day for the last day. And today, now they're going to win the league if they secure win for inside at Adoke Amesimaka Stadium, for inside the Garden City for Port Harcourt. And of course, then they pray, make Enugu Rangers for inside the Ikorodu for Lagos. May they lose that match, or pata pata may they draw. And of course, things don't they bust out for inside here, as we don't they for your fans, they for corner. And even people, they went from family members and friends, they don't come join, waiting they happen for inside here. People, they sing song in their own dialect, some they sing for English, and that shows that the festive activity don't they on for inside here. One goal, I ever submitted, we don't they carry face for inside here, with from the penalty spot when we said they score, and today now big day. So fans don't everywhere don't share it. I'm going to check now. Free kick they come out now for Katsina United, and the player he don't they ready they dress the ball like pregnant woman when they dress her bed where she won't give birth to her newborn baby. And we don't see her, so he don't bounce back like 3-4 step, 5 step backward now to see if he convert the free kick. if they check from this area, why would they now they like that can 25 yard, but we don't see him. He don't play, he did very high. And goalkeeper for his side, Rivers United, no get problem with that one at all. Like I talked before, we did for inside here, and confident the late right day, Austin Isaac day, and of course, many people bust brain for inside here. Everybody, they team up, they see what it go happen for inside for time.
0: All right, Rivers United with the ball, Osage, goalkeeper sent a long one. He went beyond the center circle. A scuffle for the ball. Katsina United now have the ball. This would be throwing in favor of Rivers United. Of course, Rivers United will be finishing this season at the continent once again. A chance for Rivers United. Three players. One, two, three players. Samuel Wisdom is there. But the ball is now with Otani. Otani tried to locate Ebuka. Ebuka back to the danger zone. Okun dispossessed. And now it's going to be a corner kick in favor of Rivers United. So many corner kicks, you know, coming to Rivers United. One of them somehow resulted to the goal that they've scored so far, and I'm sure they are hoping to convert much more corner kicks in this encounter. Wasiu Falolu with the ball. It was well delivered, but there was nobody. Osimaja Duke didn't really connect very well, and it's Abdullahi's ball to deliver right now. This encounter is between Rivers United of Port Harcourt and Katsina United, and this live commentary is coming to you from Radio Nigeria, the largest radio network in Africa. This is the last match day of the Nigeria Premier Football League for the season 2025-2026. Referee has signaled infringement. Philip Ogunuche for Katsina United has the ball. He tried to locate Aziz Falolu of Katsina United. Aziz sends to Richard Christopher of Katsina United. Ball still with Katsina United. One of the defenders with the ball. Uche Collins for Katsina United has the ball. Let's see what he can do. He's been dispossessed, but somehow Wisdom Samuel for Rivers United breaking it from the left flank. He tried to dribble number one player. He's been hacked down, and referee has said keep playing. Wisdom is back on his feet. Has struggled for the ball. Let's see what can be done here. Referee has signaled an infringement because a player is down from the camp of Katsina United. Quickly taken. A referee has said no. We need to check who is down from the camp of Katsina United and see if he will be needing medical help. Innocent Arigu of Katsina United is back on his feet once again, and I'm sure the play will be resuming very soon. Carlo Rakwe is still 1-0 to the home side, and I don't know what you expect, you know, in the next coming minutes for this encounter.
3: Well, as we begin to, of course, approach the 40th minute mark in this encounter, quite interesting. Rivers United, the early goal, and have still maintained and have still kept it. Opportunity there for Tafika Otani, but it was checkmated by, of course, at the defense side of Ahmed Kabil. And, of course, Innocent Arigu for Katsina United. But for Rivers United, of course, they continue to press, enjoy more of the possession. They are playing on their home ground, so they are used to the turf. And to them, of course, more familiar with what's going on. of course, very importantly in Lagos. What matters at the moment is goals. And Austin, Enugu Rangers supposedly ahead in Lagos, playing against Ikorodu City.
0: Obviously, I'm sure this will, you know, bring down the morale of Rivers United supporters, because, as we all know, it's not just a win for Rivers United. It has to be a win for Rivers United and then a loss or a draw for Enugu Rangers, for Rivers United to get the title. You know, but as it were, Enugu Rangers are ahead in Lagos, and I'm sure Rivers United will have to double their efforts here if at all they are to, you know, go home with the trophy. Now, for the table, the life scores, Enugu Rangers, they are back to top. They have 68 points. Rivers United are second with 67 points. Shooting Stars are third with 61 points. Ikorodu City are fallen down to fourth with 58 points. And the bottom of the table is still 16, Puk Khalifa 17, Niger Tornadoes and the Academy Warriors 18, while Bayelsa United and Wiki Tories, you know, they are where they've been, so to say. Still 1-0 to Rivers United at the Adoke Ame Simaka Stadium here. I don't know, maybe they've been, you know, whispered to that Enugu Rangers are leading, because I can see some form of, you know, quickness, you know, in the feet of Rivers United players right now. Okung with the ball, but he tried to touch so he doesn't get injured. And we have, you know, Uche Collins of Katsina United, who has been very, very hard-working in this encounter, trying to see how he can help him his side in this ball. Samuel Wisdom with the ball from the left flank. He tried to locate Okun, but Okun is far away, and the ball has been gifted to Abdullahi. Abdullahi sent one to Philip Ogunuche of Katsina United. Ogunuche tried to locate Jamilu Yusuf. Jamilu Yusuf has been dispossessed by Samuel Wisdom of Rivers United, and now we have the ball at the center circle, being handled by Rivers United. Okun and Ekeme with the ball here in the side of Katsina. Back to Rivers United half with Ebuka Akubundu. Ebuka tried to locate Duke, and Duke sent it to Osage. Confidence there, I don't know. Anyway, just have taken the lead in Lagos, and this will do a lot of damage to Rivers United if they don't double their hustle.
1: All right, so far the table don't change as it concerns the Nigerian Premier Football League grand finale. Oh, the Rivers United! What a miss there for Rivers United! Big miss opportunity for Rivers United to make and do. But that chance, they don't chop them. Right now, Rangers, they don't come back to the top of the log. So Rivers United, I'm going to do prayer and fasting right now. Hopefully, Rivers United fans, I'm going to do prayer and fasting to make sure, say, Rangers, they lose their game for inside Mobile Aje Johnson Arena. Ikorodu City, this season, and they're unbeaten for that grand. But shockingly, Rangers don't take the lead for inside Lagos. And right now, if things end like this, Rangers go become the champions. But time still plenty as it concerns the Nigerian Premier Football League. And of course, you see the stadium, then they chant, fans, they shout. Then see handball, the referee, Abdullahi Abubakar, say, na lie, not be handball. And of course, Porton, as it concerns the referee, opportunity for Rivers United. So right now, Rangers at top of the log with 68 points. Rivers United don't go back to second position. Then get 67 points. So if things end like this, celebration go there for Lagos and not be for Port Harcourt. But must see whether Rivers United, their prayers go to work.
0: Obviously, we'll have to see if Rivers United will be able to turn things around and make themselves happy, because as it were, if it ends this way, it will be celebration in Enugu State, as the trophy will be going to Enugu Rangers. But there's still a lot of time. We are gradually getting to the end of the first 45 minutes, but it's still 1-0 to the home side
5: at the Adokiya Miesimaka Stadium. Throwing in favor of Rivers United, Ebuka Akubundu sends the ball to Tempo Emekeye. Emekeye sends it to the center half. Now we have Wasiu Falolu with the ball. Wasiu tried to locate Taufik. Taufik sends it to Emekeye, trying to locate Okun. Okun has the ball. Let's see if he can pass this defender from Katsina United. He's been able to pass through Philip Ogunuche of Katsina United. Back to Ebuka now. Ebuka to Falolu. Duke has the ball, looking for an option. Falolu once again to Duke. Duke to Anekeme. Anekeme tried to connect, but he was dispossessed. Philip Uche of Katsina United has the ball. He's been hacked down by Ebuka Akubundu. I'm sure referee has already signaled, you know, an infringement there. Philip Uche is already on his feet, and he won't be taking the ball anyway, because a certain Philip Ogunuche. Yes, he will send a long one to the danger zone of Rivers Net, and he has done that already. And we have Innocent Arigu with the ball from Katsina United. Let's see what he can do. He's taking his time to get an option. Intercepted by Rivers United, Samuel Wisdom. Samuel tried to locate one of the forwards there. Rivers United moving ahead. A chance for Rivers United inside the 18-yard box. A chance, but he couldn't connect it very well. And fans are not happy here. I'm sure a lot of them will have discovered that Enugu Rangers are ahead in Lagos. This is going to be a corner kick. Corner kick now, Carl. Corner kick to Rivers United, and still Okun is about to take the delivery of this one.
3: Yeah, he's about to take that. You talked about the fans, you know, being perhaps aware of what's happening in Lagos. Well, that's what it is. Final day. It's going to be a nail-biting end to the season. Everyone will keep an eye and ear open at what's happening in Lagos and hope that not just that Rivers United win the game here, that, of course, the result goes their way over there in Lagos.
5: Obviously, a long one taken by Okun. It was well delivered, but as usual, nobody to do justice. This is Duke. For the ball, he sends a long one, dribble one, passes the ball to Wisdom Samuel. A chance for Rivers United, long one. Duke wanted to score that one, to the surprise of a lot of fans, even the players on the pitch, but it didn't connect. So back to the hands of Abdullahi, who delivered that ball straight to Philip Ogunuche, but the referee is saying there's a challenge somewhere. This is the end of the first 45 minutes, ladies and gentlemen, at the Adokiya Miesimaka Stadium. The center referee, Abubakar Ibrahim, has signaled the end of the first 45 minutes. It is Rivers United 1, Katsina United 0. At this point, we'll be handing you back to Radio House, where we have you know, colleagues to take care of you as far as this 15 minutes break is concerned. Good afternoon once again.
6: Thank you very much, Isaac. And what a match in Port Harcourt at the Adokiya Miesimaka Stadium. Austin Isaac, lead commentator there with Confidence Ilera, not forgetting Frank Awejiroro, Awejiroso, ensuring that we got every bit of proceedings at the Adokiya Miesimaka Stadium. That is the situation live there from Port Harcourt. And in other centers, it's one goal, two in Lagos. Ikorodu City, zero. Rangers, one. Rivers United, one. Katsina United yet to score. We have results coming that Eba has nicked in 2 goals against El Kanemi Warriors, and that it is Warimus 1, Abia Warriors 1. It is Niger Tornadoes leading Shooting Stars in Mina 1-0. As soon as we get full score line from all the centers, it's half time. Don't forget, this is MPFL Live on the network service of Radio Nigeria. Cutsy, GTI, insurance company, and the Nigeria Premier Football League. They are making sure this got to you. And I must say thank you to NSW and Linus High, and plus extra A-Swings coming in from Joy and Zifla, and all our correspondences at the venues. We hope to get some of them, more of them, to filing the story. Let me start with Linus. It is Mboma Chijoke who nicked in an early penalty lead. She scored from the spot to gift Rivers United 1-1 at the end of the 45 minutes.
7: Yes, he gave them that lead. I was thinking that maybe that early lead, if anyone will hear it in Lagos, it will put them under pressure. But I think they remain calm to see that they get their own lead. And as it stands, Rivers United are winning, Enugu Rangers are winning, and that is what Enugu Rangers need. Remember, we have been hammering here that it is not in the hands of Rivers United. Whether they win or lose, they will have to depend on whatever happens elsewhere for them to clinch that title. But as it stands now, if the second 45 minutes ends the way it is now, then Rangers will be champions of Nigeria for the 9th time and for the 2nd time in 3 years, which will be a very massive one for them. Rivers United, they have been going in my place. They say when you see someone going around the well, then it means the person wants to fetch water. But you can see that Rivers have been getting close and close and close for almost 3 or 4 seasons now. They have not nicked it. But let's see the second 45 minutes what will happen.
6: Let me leave a teaser still. If Rangers wins it, it will be their 9th time. If Rivers United win it, it will be their 5th time winning the MPFL title. We have to take the view of NSW because you guys made predictions 2-1, 1-0, and 2-1 in favor of Rangers. Linus said 2-1 in favor of Ikorodu City. And in Port Harcourt, Linus said 2-1 in favor of Rivers United. And you said it will be the same with Linus, with 1-0.
8: Yeah.
6: All right, Est, you're smiling with your mouth and trying to use your teeth to check your mouth. Your tongue to check your dentition. You are checking it well. Lick it and
9: suck it.
6: All right, that's the way it is. What do you think is happening? We have a game on our hand now. Scores, the two teams, Rangers and Rivers, are 1-1 goal up.
9: Well, now, Jesse, of course, you want to be a champion, definitely have to work for it. So you don't think that Rangers are going to, anyway, are going to stroll in there and take the cup that way from Ikorodu City. It's not possible. And not whether Ikorodu City, once they win this game, day two, they are going to be maybe aiming for a continental slot. So it's not really easy that way. So but for Rivers, I'm not surprised that Rivers are leading now, and that the Enugu Rangers are leading. So whichever way it goes, I knew very well that this match is going to be a fierce one. Everybody, Rangers, Enugu Rangers, and Rivers, I said, nobody wants to go, but for 5 minutes, as Lionel said here, it's only for 5 minutes that will decide what is going to happen in the next 5 minutes. But for now, let us just enjoy and savour it for now that they should just savour it that actually they are trying to, the Enugu Rangers are winning and the Rivers are winning. So, but I know very well that in Lagos, just like as Ama said before, Linus, he said one thing, he said that the Igbo guys, they will want to frustrate others. But it can never be more Igbo there than the Yorubas. So when this part of this particular game, anything can happen. So but for 5 minutes, we determine. But for now, Let Rangers survive.
6: All right, that's the situation.

0: Bond and the English Premier League. The English Premier League, they are playing the final set of matches now, but they have known who is the champions. They have known two of the relegated sides, only one side. As it stands now, just one spot for relegation is what is in contention, you understand? But in the Nigeria Premier Football League, you are in the Spanish La Liga, the winner has been declared. The winner has been declared.
1: Yeah.
0: In German Bundesliga, the winner has been declared. In Portuguese Premier League, the winner has been declared. Mm-hmm. It is, in fact, of all the leagues that are of interest to us, because apart from our Nigeria Premier League, remember we follow the majority of
1: them.
0: Galatasaray and Osimhen have won it in Turkey. Oh. The Nigeria Premier League,
1: we have won it in Scotland.
0: But now we have 45 minutes. We are still playing.
1: We don't know who is going to be the
0: champion. So, like you see, some Arsenal fans today, I show you where they are celebrating.
1: They
0: have won it already. You understand? But here, Rivers United fans have their hearts in their mouths.
1: Good.
0: Rangers fans have their hearts in their mouths. Fans of Rainbow Stars, Niger Tornadoes, King Khalifa, Joyce Zefula has been panicking because she doesn't know what will be the fate of King Khalifa at the end of the day.
1: Yes, you're right.
0: Definitely, even NS to be
2: I don't know if we can get the music of Flavor again. I want this happening because I'm having the fun of my lifetime here in the studio, honestly. Flavor, we call this Agbabola. Anyway, you want to interpret it, let's listen to the music of legendary, iconic Flavor.
3: Yeah. If you know, you know. But if you don't know, I don't know.

0: that's a flavor. That is what is happening. Like they were going back to Port Harcourt and to join Isaac Austin, or Austin Isaac, and the rest of the commentators, Confidence Ilera and Frank Awojiroso. Over to you, Austin Isaac.
1: The two sides, Okon tackling very hard, but he couldn't get it right. Once again, Katsina United with the ball, but he's throwing to Rivers United. It's still 1-0. It's really getting cloudy here, and the whole place is becoming dark. But the players are still playing, and we're still here to give you everything that is happening as far as this match is concerned. Rivers United have a chance. Let's see what they're going to do. Oh my God! He fired wide. That would have been a very good opportunity for Rivers United to double their tally. Wisdom Samuel couldn't get that one right. Put the chagrin off the fans right here. Abdullahi has the ball once again. Seems to be happy and seems to be composed. They want to send the ball back to the camp of Rivers United. Is it well delivered? Yes. To the center circle. Duke with the ball. Duke send the ball to the center circle once again. Wasiu with the ball. Wasiu tried to dribble one. He sends it to number 26 Jesse. A chance for Rivers United from the 18-yard ball. A chance once again. Let's see what he can do with the ball. But a little bit of dilly-dallying here and there. But oh my God, he's been fired wide. This will have been another opportunity for Rivers United to score a goal in this encounter. But the coordination and composure was really, really poor.

0: There's a goal kick. Yeah, goal kick to Katsina United. Abdullahi with the ball once again. Carl, you're here, and it looks like it's almost past 6 to 7.
1: Yeah, really cloudy here in Port Hackett. The weather seems we're going to be in for a storm, the way it's looking. It rained earlier on, and that's why we had the soggy pitch, where we're thinking we were done with the rains. Affecting play, I think. I'm just waiting to see perhaps if we're going to have the floodlights turned on, because its visibility is getting to the lowest as we speak. But for Rivers United, they've started the second half on a good note, looking to continue where they left off with some intensity. But unfortunately for them, not able to convert the recent chance that came their way. Wasu Falolu unable to connect. But just wait to see. Visibility is really quite low as it stands at the moment. Quite poor. See if perhaps we could get maybe floodlights turned up to actually aid the players in their play.
0: Ladies and gentlemen, it's still 1-0 to the home side here. Rivers United with the ball. Katsina United tried to do something remarkable here. Yes, with Sadiq Awal trying to push the ball away from danger zone. Innocent Arigu had the ball and was heading to the goalpost of Rivers United before the referee stopped play. Obviously, there was an infringement somewhere. Like Carl said, the visibility is really, really poor at this point, and it's becoming a bit difficult to see the numbers on the players' jersey. We hope they can turn on the floodlight here and then to light up the whole place. But we'll still do our best to give you all the information you need to get. This live broadcast is coming to you from Radio Nigeria, the largest radio network in Africa. It is the last match day of the Nigeria Premier Football League, NPFL, and it's taking place in Port Harcourt here at the Adoke Amaezimaka Stadium. Rivers United 1, Katsina United 0. Ebuka with the ball. Ebuka with the ball. A chance for Rivers United. Ebuka with the ball. A chance for Rivers United. Oh my God. That was an empty net for Ebuka Akubundu to do justice to Rivers United and put them, you know, ahead once more. I mean, to double their tally, but he couldn't convert that one. I'm sure he will be very, very disappointed with himself for this miss.
2: Yes, so we're still here. Of course, Rivers United didn't get opportunity to make a second, but they're not really using very well. And of course, right now, the game still on, but the cloud, the weather around the day cloudy. It is, like I say, one dark for inside the dock here, Amaezimaka Stadium here for Port Harcourt. But Rivers United, then they give up. They still there, they both things. But right now, Rivers United go play from the back. Now they hold the possession. Rangers for inside Lagos. Rangers still there on top. Ikorodu City will never lose for home. Maybe today. I don't know whether they're going to lose, but unbeaten Ikorodu City for inside the Mobolaji Johnson Arena. But right now, then they lose to Rangers International. Whether they feed a comeback, we never know yet. Opportunity now for Rivers United, where we have blue shirts, blue shorts, blue socks, and then they play from the right hand side, they go the left hand side. And for Katsina United, and we are red shirts, red shorts, then they play from the left hand side to the right hand side. Katsina United with the ball right now, then they see whether they feel equalized. But Rivers United don't play that one. Come out as it stands like this. If things end like this, Rangers will become the champions of the 2025-2026 Nigerian Premier Football League season. Two trophies, two venues, one champion. And of course, we still there for Adoke. As if we say, it don't the snow for inside Port Harcourt.
0: Obviously, we're still here at the Adoke Amaezimaka Stadium, a great alley. And the downpour has started. Eventually, the fans are trying to shift from, you know, where they are to get more comfortable, you know, seats where they won't get drenched. And the players are still in the pitch. They will obviously play under the downpour, but it's going to be a bit difficult because to pass the ball around will become a Herculean task. Katsina United has the ball. Number two jersey for Katsina United, Ahmed Kabir, want to send the ball to the danger area of Rivers United to see if they can record a goal in this encounter. Ahmed Kabir took a long one, but he was over the bar. He was over the bar. Osage has the ball right now, and Osage will send the ball away from his territory. At this point, heavy downpour, I tell you. Katsina United has the ball again. A chance for Katsina United. A chance for Katsina United. Duke, a chance for Katsina United. That would have been an opportunity to level things up for Katsina United. But somehow Osage was very quick to come to the rescue of one of the defenders who was actually tackling to see if he can stop the onslaught. Rivers United Duke to Samuel Wisdom. Samuel Wisdom to Wasiu Falolu. Wasiu sent to the center circle. We have Taufik. Taufik with the ball. He tried to dribble one, dribble two. Chance for Katsina United to send the ball back, and it was well done. I can't see who the player is. It was a throw in to Rivers United, well taken. And Niekeme Okun with the ball, he sent it to one of the players. I can't see well there. Duke with the ball, very close to the center circle. And we have Collins Philip from Katsina United. He sent a long one. But of course, the defenders from Rivers United are here. The storm is becoming really, really weighty here. And we have to do everything possible to keep our papers intact. Right here at the Adokia Musimaka Stadium. Katsina United have the ball. Pass to Aziz Falolu of Katsina United. We have Falolu from the both sides, while Okun is doing everything possible to get the ball from Katsina United. He has succeeded to do that. Duke has the ball. Duke to Wasiu. Wasiu is going. He's moving forward. He tried to dribble one, but it wasn't successful. He's been displaced. We have Nafiu Ibrahim for Katsina United. Nafiu tried to locate, who is that now? Nafiu tried to locate, Awal Sadiq. Awal very quick, but he's been intercepted. And now we'll be seeing a corner kick in favor of Katsina United. Is it Awal that will be taking this now? Let me confirm that to you. Not Awal, Awal Sadiq from Katsina United will be taking that one. No, he has left that for Aziz Falolu of Katsina United to take. So Awal is going to the 18-yard box, probably to keep his head in position and help his team level things up. A long one, headed out by one of the defenders from Rivers United. Wasiu with the ball. The ball has crossed the 18-yard box. The half circle, intercepted again by Katsina United, and information reaching us is that Rangers have doubled their lead in Lagos, and that will have entered the more, you know, the hope of Rivers United getting the trophy in this season. Of course, the last match day of the Nigeria Premier Football League, Rangers 2 at the expense of Ikorodu City, who are also struggling to see if they can push themselves into the continent. Katsina United are proving to be hard not to crack, because Rivers United have tried to do everything possible to double their tally, but no way. Innocent Arigu of Katsina United send a long one to the 18-yard box of Rivers United. Osage had to come out a bit to make sure that things, you know, put in place. Carl, I don't know how you make of this whole encounter, the downpour and the fans. you know, have to adjust. The weather is changing. People are catching cold here.
1: Indeed, terrible weather, and not perhaps what you'd have been expecting for the final day. But we've talked about the pitch, how the elements have made it basically unplayable and giving the players a difficult time. Visibility was poor at some certain points in time, and I'm thinking that's why we missed some certain goals or certain opportunities which came the way of some of the Rivers United players. But hopefully, except, you know, if something happens, I don't know if the news has filtered onto them, what's happening in Lagos, but they need to win. They need to win this game. But Katsina United, for the past 6 minutes, have been on the upper hand as opposed to Rivers United.
2: Yeah! Ladies and gentlemen, Rivers United 2-0! And the experts of Katsina United. Number 11 jersey for Rivers United and Ekemelko with the second goal for the home side. Obviously, like we said before, Rivers United have to double their efforts if at all they are to compete for the title of the Nigeria Premier Football League. And it looks like they put some smiles on their faces, you know, to save their blushes. Even though it's not yet 90 minutes, we still wait to see how it will pan out. It is 59 minutes played in this encounter right here at the game at Mr. Maka Stadium in Omawa. We have Frank Awajiroso, who also here for the pigeon. Frank, I don't know what you make of this goal. Rivers United leading by 2-0.
3: Okay, Austin Isaac. Very, very difficult for inside the stadium right now. With the rain, when we don't experience for inside, at least the blue rain, the fall. And a lot of people, fans of Rivers United, and even fans of Katsina United, don't they reason how the game they go. The second goal just enter for Rivers United. Rivers United don't carry 2 goals now. They lead Katsina United. But of course, the big one, now for inside Ikorodu. Ikorodu City against Enugu Rangers. And now much information getting to us now. We're there for the stadium. Fourth leg. Like Edas for Town Hall. When one judge matter. They talk now 2 goals. Now Enugu Rangers. They carry the lead Ikorodu. The one thing when they're very significant, Ikorodu they beat to go for Continental. And even Rivers United people and fans, them don't they pray. And even they pass for them. Say may they win or even draw for Rivers United to lift the trophy for inside their home backyard. Ladies and gentlemen, anywhere where you did the year, our voice for inside here. Now a dog here, Mr. Maka Stadium, now we day for inside Port Harcourt. A free kick now done day for Katsina. Long one, but the goalkeeper of Rivers United don't catch that one. Lie down for ground. And he go here. Yeah, fans now, they clap, they shout them up. But again, like I tell them before, anywhere you did, they listen to us for inside here. If you like say, one news don't come from somewhere now. And we go find out the news. We don't come out. But first now, don't they shout. And they shout signal something very good for Rivers United. Ladies and gentlemen, 2 goals for Rivers United and no goal for Katsina. And with the wait until that moment, we will celebrate. Austin Isaac, fun moment for inside the stadium. But again, we never know until 90 minutes.
0: Well, the fans are happy here. There's jubilation in the air. It's just 2-1. I mean, to, you know, Enugu Rangers. So it could have been pull one back, because for Rivers United to get any chance of laying their hands on the trophy, Enugu Rangers will have to lose or the draw. If they lose or the draw, then it's a chance for Rivers United if they win here. But as it stands now, Enugu Rangers are still leading. So a chance for Rivers United, but ball has intercepted. 29 jersey for Rivers United. Taufik with the ball. The damp wall is really, really heavy here. The ball is sent back to the medium box of Rivers United. Osage was able to send the ball back. We have Steven Mayo with the ball. Steven Mayo tried to locate the guys who have heard. Taiwo Abdurrahim. Abdurrahim sent a long one, but Abdullahi for Katsina United puts his hands to good use there. Katsina with the ball. Rivers United with the ball. Osage decided not to touch ball. He used his leg to send the ball back from his area. obviously we have the ball reverse netted. Taufik. Taufik pushing the ball. Chance for reverse netted. Taufik. Taufik. Taufik. Taufik. One of the players from the Katsina United camp is injured. Of course, like we told you before, visibility is poor here, and it's a bit difficult to identify who is coming out. The player is being led out by the team of the medical guys. Okay. That should be Nafiu Ibrahim of Katsina United. He's up on his feet anyway. He's trying to see if he can go back to... Okay, he has submitted the captain armband, so he's out. He's the captain of the side. Reverse Nader with the ball. Osimhen Jadeo with the ball. He sends a long one. And... Debuka is there to the rescue. Danger for Katsina United. Debuka with the ball. They just have to play under the rain and find a way to push the ball around, even as the pitch is getting a bit waterlogged. A chance for Katsina United to return the ball, but goalkeeper Abdullah had the ball. He wants to send the ball back, thinking of what to do, whether to do a long one or to pass it to one of the defenders who is close to him. He chose the long one. River United player sent it back, and number 9 for Rivers United has the ball right now. Duke with the ball. Duke, center circle, that's where he is. He sent the ball back to the defenders. Osage has the ball right now. While Tempo Mke tried to do something with the ball. For now. Tempo sends it to Wisdom. A chance for Rivers United. 18 yards, but it is a chance for Rivers United once again. Oh my God. He's looking around. but the assistant referee has signaled an offside there. It's still 3-0 in favor of Rivers United. Manchester United is still doing everything possible to record their first goal of this encounter. Would not allow us to see, but number 30 is going in for Katsina United. That's Abubakar Ishiaku. The play has resumed. Rivers United with a long one. The ball is being hustled by both sides. Pushing for Rivers United. Duke with the ball. Duke sends to the guys ahead. A chance for Katsina United, but a little bit of a scuffle there for the ball, and then we are back to the half line. While Katsina United is doing everything possible to, you know, get the ball, Sadiq Awal always ready to help. 12 jersey for Katsina United, Innocent Arigu, displaced by Tempo. Once again, Richard Christopher, chance for Rivers United to make it 4.
3: Inside the Adokia Mesimaka Stadium for inside Port Harcourt. Like I talked before, if Rivers United win league today, it will be the second time when Rivers United don't win the league. And when they don't win the first one, after they don't image them, Sharks and Dolphins together. The tension is very high for inside some corner, for inside Rivers United Stadium here. But again, after they don't hear, say, Ikorodu, they don't score two goal, don't score one goal, and Rangers don't score two. And then they play for one corner. So, St. Rivers United continue to fire the goals then, as they don't score 3 goals for inside stadium here. Happiness day, joy day. People say, don't they prepare? How they want send money, give their women, their wives, them for home. May they begin their prepare, they buy cut meat. May they cook better for soup for them for inside this evening, as Rivers United will leave the court today. But again, we see the people here, our eyes, for what they happen for inside Lagos, as Ikorodu City, they play Enugu Rangers. When themselves, then they fire, and they talk, say, they won't win the league for inside this season. Well, free kick for Rivers United now, and we don't say, even the man, when they defend well for Rivers United, he don't position the ball, he don't address back, he they check himself, whistle don't go by the central referee, and a big one for Rivers United, a big ball dropped to the central half. But again, Katsina United don't turn the ball, he put them for the move for the left side of the pitch, but Rivers United don't recover the ball, and player don't fall down. As it stands right now, whistle don't go. Austin Isaac, big day for Rivers United, like he asked me before, and he don't ask me again. He said, what do I think about the goals? The goals, they're fantastic for here, but our very, very concerned now for inside Lagos, where Rivers United fans, they pray, make it Korodu equalize, make it be 2-2, so that they leave the cup for the second time for their history for inside Rivers State, Austin Isaac.
0: Obviously, that's the prayer of Korodu City's fans to, you know, equalize. And they equalize, that will give the Rivers United the title. not nice with the ball, pushing very hard to see if they can register number four goal. Handsome Surveyor in the scuffle with the player from Katsina United. I think that should be Nafiu Ibrahim. But it's now a corner kick to Rivers United under the heavy downpour. Corner kick to Rivers United to be delivered by one of the players there. Referee has signaled and is to be taken by Taiwo Abdurrafiu. Taiwo delivered that, not so well delivered, but it got to the 18-yard box and then it's been intercepted. Abdullahi has the ball now and he sends it forward to the danger zone of Rivers United. A chance for Rivers United, but Duke has been hacked down by one of the defenders from Katsina United. You want to ensure they don't add any tally to this to what they have already gotten so far. Katsina United will be taking a corner kick here, and all the players from Rivers United are trying to be in position to ensure they send the ball back, to ensure they don't concede in this very crucial encounter, even as their fate is not in their hands. At this point, delivered, sent back again. Katsina United have the ball, but referee is saying no. It's foul against Katsina United, gifting the ball to Rivers United, who are still praying that in Lagos it has to be a draw or a defeat for Enugu Rangers for them to lay their hands on the title. So whatever goal margin it is here in favor of Rivers United is going to be immaterial as long as it is not a loss for Rangers or a draw for Rangers in Lagos. Carl, you've seen how it's panning out, and the rain is not helping us, but we are still here to do what we can do best.
1: Indeed, not friendly weather here in Port Harcourt, but Rivers United are getting the job done, leading Katsina United by 3-0. But like you pointed out, if Rivers United go on to win this game by 5-0, it will all count for nothing if Enugu Rangers beat Ikorodu. If the score stays as it is currently in Lagos, Rivers United will finish second. So Rivers United will have to pray, they and their fans will have to pray that Enugu Rangers slip up, and it's a draw for Ikorodu City, an outright win for Ikorodu City over there in Lagos. So that's the way it is, but they've gotten the job done so far. We're in advanced stages in the second half already, and Rivers United leading by 3-0. So one could say it's purely academic now that Rivers United are going to win this game. But like we say, it's not all dependent on what happens here. It's all dependent also on what happens in Lagos.
0: Katsina United with the ball, about 6 minutes played. Katsina United with the ball. The quick Uche Collins with the ball has been dispossessed by Rivers United. Number 21, Jesse, he turns around and sends the ball back to one of the defenders. Defender sent to Duke. Duke in the middle of the park, and Duke sends to Okon and Ekeme, not Okon. But the referee has signaled an infringement. Substitution there. 27 coming in for 29. But the play is still on. Katsina United has the ball. Pushing at the center circle. Number 20 with the ball. I can see. He sends to the right hand flank. Right flank guy. Pushing very forward too. Oh my god, he's been hacked down, and that looked a bit dangerous. The referee has blown his whistle. He's going close to Rivers United player. I hope he won't get booked for this, because the Katsina United player seems to be in pain and is on his knees, even as the referee is trying to talk with him if the medical guys will be called to come to his rescue. It's 3-0 in favor of the home side. Katsina United doing everything possible. In the last 15 minutes, they've been all around the pitch, trying to see if they can reduce the goals. But it's not been possible for them because Rivers United have been resilient in a way because they want to see if they can add more goals to what they've got so far. A long one, well delivered, but the connection was very, very poor. Oh my God, he hit the crossbar. That would have been a goal to Katsina United to reduce the tally. But they still have them, they have the ball, still in the danger zone. For Katsina United, the player is down there. That should be the best United player. I can't confirm who he is right now. He's up on his feet anyway. But it's still 3-0 to the home side. Confidence.
2: All right, yes, we're still there here. A very cold afternoon. As we say, rain for inside Port Harcourt like this. For the venue where we are not here, Miss Maca Stadium. Now still the live commentary, FRCN, of course, in partnership with Nigerian Premier Football League. So far, Rivers United and they on top has conceded this match day 38, the grand finale of the 2025-2026 Nigerian Premier Football League season. We will come to a close today. The winner of this competition will go on with 200 million naira. A very big, big hand. Everybody with a fight. Rangers a fight. Rivers United a fight. We will collect this balamu. Go back. We enjoy. In the last day over, as we say, Ikorodu City, Yoga Boys, they still they done against Rangers. Maybe for the first time they feel loose for home this season. Unbeaten, Rangers will end up for Ikorodu City. But Rivers United still get upper hand. The ball still they flow very well for inside the pitch here. The rain area affect the football flow. Rivers United get opportunity now. But now Katsina United. Uche Collins never see back of the net. Into in the contest for the top goal scorer. Will be a bigger man there for the top goal scorer. So Uche Collins still get 13 goals for Katsina United. They must see the pitch. But never get to the back of the net. So Godwin Abache, if this end, we become the top scorer for the Nigerian Premier Football League 2025-2026. So everything they work for Rangers International right now. But it never stood over as it coincided the Nigerian Premier Football League match. Grand finale today will be Sunday, 24th of May, 2026.
0: All right, confidence. It's still Rivers United 3, Katsina United 0. The visitors trying to record a goal. A long one by one of the defenders from Katsina United, but it was not in the right position, you know, to be put into the back of the net. Hacked down by number 2 jersey for Katsina United. Well, it's up. I'm sure this is going to be a goal kick in favor of Rivers United. 81 minutes played. Of course, we are coming to the end of this encounter, gradually coming close to the close of this game, and the fate of Rivers United hang on the balance at this point, because it has to be a loss for Enugu Rangers in Lagos or a draw. And of course, at the stands, the visitors in Lagos are having the lead. Long one by Katsina United, but it didn't connect. So the ball is in the safe hands of Abdullahi. Abdullahi has the ball. He tried to place it on the ground, looking for option to what to do. He advises his players to move forward. Just go forward, see what we can get from this game. Long one. Rivers United with the ball. That's what they can do. They still have the ball. A scuffle for the ball. Katsina United have taken the ball right now. They have the ball. One of the defenders from the back. See what they can do. A player is down from Katsina United. Referee is calling on the medical guys to come quickly to attend to him. Obviously, I can't tell you who the player is from where I'm sitting right here. But the medical guys are already there. The guys with some of the, you know, treatment apparatus, the stretcher guys are also here, but they've been sent back because the player is already on his feet. Fletcher guys are going back. Of course, they are not disappointed. Carl, we've come to the business end of this encounter. 83 minutes played, and it's still 3-0 in favor of Rivers United, but their fate is not in their hands.
1: Apparently, they've done their part. They needed to get the victory here to be crowned champions if the result in Lagos goes their way. So they've done their own part. It's just all waiting on what happens in Lagos. Already in the 88th, in the last rules of the game there in Lagos. And for, of course, the Enugu Rangers, still leading by 2-1 the away side. Now, for those who do not understand this, Ikorodu City needs to win that game to be able to play on the continent. It's been a very long time we saw a Lagos team feature on the continent. So, this is not a game Ikorodu City basically went in, you know, to trifle with, you know. For Enugu Rangers, we know they are well experienced on the continent. Recently also won the Nigeria Premier Football League, you know, but it was supposed to be a very tough one. So Lagos, actually, at this point in time, I'm telling you, are shocked to have been down by 2 goals already, you know, initially from Rangers. They clawed it back, clawed one back, but with the last few minutes left to end the game, can Ikorodu City eventually tie the game and go on to win it? That's a big question now.
0: Big question, and I'll wait till the end of the second.

0: Jonathan Olukua, it's a great strike! What a finish!
1: From Onitsha to Adamawa Sigma, down to the city of Aba, connecting to Kano, we bring you the rebranded Nigeria Premier Football League, spread across 19 states and 20 cities of the country. With a massive growth in fans' attendance across 380 matches in over 9 months that makes up a league season and a proposed viewership of over 200 televised live games to our local and global audience, the league just got bigger.
2: In the middle for Sipin Chukwudi on the turn. A brilliant finish from the former Heartland man.
1: You can now watch Ahmed Musa, Brown Idaye and some of Super Eagles' finest at your home stadium every match week. 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The MPFL. Our football. Our home. Our game.

0: We seem to have lost signal there from Port Harcourt for the match between Rivers United and Katsina United. As at the time of this, we let's quickly give the rundown of all the matches so far. It is Rivers United 3-0 against Katsina United. Ikorodu City 1, Rangers 2. The match has not ended. Aimba 2, Academy Warriors 0. Niger Tornadoes 1, Shooting Star Sports Club of Ibadan yet to score. Barao FC lead Nasarawa United 1-0. Warri Wolves 2 and Abia Warriors 1. It is Bendel Insurance of Benin who are losing 0-1 to Remo Stars of Kenya. Kun Khalifat and Wiki Torres, they just started because there was a heavy downpour, heavy rain in Owerri at the Pan Am State Memorial Stadium in Owerri. It is goalless at the moment. The match is in its early stages. Plateau United and Caterpillars are drawing 0-0 at the moment. We have the biggest scoreline in at the Samson Siasia Stadium complex in Yenagoa between Bayelsa United and Kwara United. And it is Bayelsa United who lead with the highest number of goals, 4 against Kwara United. You say, wow, Ernest. Let's begin from there before we rejoin and get signals to rejoin our team of commentators in Rivers for Target. All right, what do you have to say, starting with the game in Bayelsa, where they lead a massive 4-goal against Kwara United?
1: To me, they started very late, because if you observe, they are starting very late. How can I score 4 goals in a match, a single match?
2: The last game,
1: the other one, you allowed any Rangers to win.
3: Did this guy everyone?
1: Eh?
3: Did this guy everyone in your last home match?
1: Just imagine, you cannot do anything there. So why now? So they just woke up. That's what I'm thinking.
2: All right.
1: They just woke up now. If not, you had if they have scored this kind of massive goals, of course, by now they shouldn't have been where they are.
0: Linus.
3: Yes, you can't say never until it is over. Mm. So they still have to score those goals as they are coming, because they have to give their fans a parting gift from at least the top flight as it stands now, so that while they go down to the second division, the fans may take some moments to savor what they got on the final day, hoping that they can bounce back from the second division at the first hurdle. But let's see how it goes.
0: We may not concern ourselves with the results in Jos and between Jos and Caterpillars. We may not also concern ourselves with the match in Kano between Barao and Nasarawa United. But I think we are concentrating more on those areas where we have where some teams have something to lose, win or gain. In Rivers, 3-0 against Katsina United, 2-1 Rangers lead as it is. But let's just ensure that we're not lagging behind while we keep monitoring. As far as I see Rivers in Port Harcourt, Rivers just want to ensure that they have their 3 points in the kitty, while Rangers are holding fourth to a 2-1 lead at the moment.
3: Yes, Rangers, they are leading, massive lead, convincing lead for now, and it looks like Katsina United don't have any way back into that match. So they will have to keep to that lead, hoping that Ikorodu City may do them a
0: favor. We are getting signals from Port Harcourt. Let's go back to Austin Isaac and the crew.
4: Nigerian Premier Football League coaches. Some fans on the Waka Komofo Stadium as the BC.

0: with some of the fans of the home team, they expect. You know what, because Rangers don't use their reggae spoil Rivers United Blues. So Rangers, in a matter of minutes, they're going to become the champions of the Nigerian Premier Football League 2025-2026 season. Ladies and gentlemen, you know you're in for their donkey here at MS Maka Stadium for Port Harcourt. And of course, now Rivers United beats the team away from Katsina State, Katsina United. Three unreplied goals, three Kondo, but he don't really give them the title so far as it stands now. Because Rangers, in a matter of seconds, could become the champions of the Nigerian Premier Football League. And the fans of Rivers United, they know they smile, they know they happy. As everybody does the ball come off a pitch for the stadium. So ladies and gentlemen, it don't end for Port Harcourt here. Rivers United 3, Katsina United 0.
1: Alright, ladies and gentlemen, that's the end of the 90 minutes for the encounter between the Rivers United and Katsina United. The game has ended. 3-0. And it looks like there's jubilation here. Looks like Kudu City has gotten something. We're still trying to confirm that. But Radio House. Okay, every one of you have
2: been. Isaac, can you hear me?
1: A very big thank you to the Director General of FRCN, Dr. Muhammad Sulama. Not also forgetting the Zonal Director of Mr. Fred Chaka Bremer, and then my very humble self who is here, Austin Isaac. Not forgetting Wajirosu, Carl Orakwe, and Jackson Coaching, who is the sound manager. Thank you very much. We'll hand you over to our radio house in Abuja. Thank you and good evening.
2: Thank you very much, Austin Isaac, and the crew, Confidence Ilera, Frank Awaji Russo, for that update for live from the Adokia Matchmaker Stadium in the Garden City of Port Harcourt. The match ended 3-0 in favor of Rivers United against Katsina United. We're yet to confirm the situation of things in all the venues, but Joy, Ubi, and Joy, Zivla, and Samuel are somehow working assiduously to ensure they keep us updated, pressing every button and getting every contact to ensure that we get the final results. We cannot declare a champion yet, as it is, Linus and Ernest, but we do know that Rivers have already won 3 against Katsina United. We do know that also that in Owerri, we are yet to know what has become of the game Kunka Leaflet and Wiki Torres, which started some minutes back because of heavy rain. And we are also yet to confirm the final result in Lagos. Our team of operatives here, coordinated by Joe Ziffler, and they are all doing well to see what the final story it is. But let's look at an emphatic 3-0 win of Rivers United. Linus.
3: Yes, that's a way to end the league, to end it on a high. Even if they will lose the league by, they will miss the chance of lifting the title by a point, that is to show that they too are ending the season on a high. I really feel for them. In the past 3 seasons, they have been hovering around the well, but they have not been able to fetch water. Maybe they will have to try again next season. Let's see what will happen, how it will end in Lagos between Ikorodu and Enugu Rangers, because you know it is just one goal that is separating them, and one goal could come. I talked about Aguero earlier here. It was 34 minutes to the end of the game, but he changed the whole course of the season. The trophy was moving towards a certain direction, but it took
2: it
3: him
2: changed.
3: Just
2: it took it
3: to
2: turn.
3: Change the direction. But Rangers too are holding forth to see that if they can't get more goals. They should just maintain the 2-1 lead and lift the trophy. Credit to them to picking points on the road, traveling, and even beating the Kurudu City that have not lost any game at home this season. If it ends that way in favor of Rangers, Rangers will be the champions, and it will be deserving in all honesty.
4: Continue just like that. You see, we are not certainly sure now if maybe Rangers, because I don't know if they played out a 2-1 draw or Rangers added, but there's something there. So we don't know. So that's exactly why we're waiting.
2: All right.
4: For,
2: we're getting confirmation from Alex Olumide, correspondent from the MG Arena. He says scoreline is still 2-1. That Rangers leads, but the game is not over. Just few seconds or minutes before that is finally confirmed by Austin. And we do hope that the trophy will now move from Port Harcourt to Lagos. And that will be Rangers' 9th title win, because they are on 8 and Rivers
3: and
2: lost the chance.
3: And second in 3 years.
2: In 3 years.
3: And from here, the matches that have already shown full-time, Rivers United 3, Katsina 0 full-time, and Niger Tornadoes 1, Shooting Stars 0 full-time.
2: Yes. Okay.
3: Others are still showing that they still have some minutes to...
2: In Lagos. All right, let's don't forget the game in Iwerin is still on. That is the confirmed for sure. We are keeping close tab at the Danayam Stadium, and the same we are doing. Joy, thank you so much. In Lagos, Joy is Zifla. All right, but before then, let's begin to give credit to those who I think it is due. It's been a long journey, 38 games, and Radio Nigeria has made sure that we brought the feelings, the updates, and the stories, the voices of the dramatist personnel, the referees, the MPFL, players, coaches, to you. Credit to all commentators during the 2025 season. It's been a wonderful season. I've been delighted giving you all this from all our listeners. We want to say a very big thank you to all our commentators during this 2025 MPFL from all zones, starting from Port Harcourt. I did mention Austin Isaac earlier, Confidence Ilera, Anthony Ekenta, Ufoma Idia Sire, and Franca Wajis Rosso. From Ibadan, the Lagos Salami Stadium, Adama Simba Stadium Complex, we had Moraki Alabi, Ernest Ode, Ojiake Ozoya, and we had Temitope Adieko, a Yoruba commentator. We had a stringer in person of Olumide Ogunleye, who did so well. From Enugu, we had Ben Ozebunam, our great color commentator, Okem Namani in Igbo, Azubuke Okereke in Igbo, Etoyan Udo, engineer, and Chukwemeka Chuku, also an engineer. From the Sani Abacha Stadium, Kano, Idris Dare, Mia Garba Jibril, Zaharadin Saleh, also commentator, and Abdullah.
5: All right, that's the much we can take from the MPFL right there, and we'll continue to bring you more update as time goes on. But for today, we're done with the MPFL. And the news comes up at 6, and Adela Tosin is on standby to bring you the update of all the happenings from around the country and beyond. Do stay tuned and don't touch it. We got you covered all the way.
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1: Good evening. 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Pharmaceutical Society of Nigeria issues health advisory to prevent Ebola outbreak. While the Muslims urge to extend zakat to non-Muslims. Blast targeting train kills at least 20 people in Pakistan.

Africa. The association says, although no case has been confirmed in Nigeria, health workers must remain alert and prepared. In a statement, the president of PSN, Ayuba Tanko, called on pharmacists across the country to strengthen surveillance and closely monitor patients showing symptoms such as sudden fever, weakness, vomiting, diarrhea, and unexplained bleeding. Pharmacists are also advised to ask about recent travel history to affected regions. The society urged community pharmacies and hospitals to immediately revive infection prevention measures, including regular hand washing, use of face masks and gloves, and constant disinfection of surfaces. Nigerians have also been warned against self-medication and reliance on unverified herbal remedies for suspected Ebola symptoms. The PSN stressed that early medical attention and proper supportive care remain the safest and most effective response. The association advised pharmacists to quickly isolate any suspected case and contact health authorities through the Nigerian Center for Disease Control and Prevention Hotline. PSN says vigilance, professionalism, and public cooperation are essential to preventing any possible outbreak in the country. The Nigerian Immigration Service, NIS, says every border crossing in Nigeria will be manned and that the service has deployed digital surveillance infrastructure to monitor routes that personnel alone could not cover against the Ebola virus currently ravaging the Democratic Republic of Congo and Uganda. The service spokesperson, Akinshola Akinlabi, gave the assurance in a statement as concerns continue to mount over the country's vulnerability to the Ebola outbreak. Nigeria's border measures over 4,000 kilometers of shared land with Benin, Niger, Chad, and Cameroon, where there have been reported cases of informal crossing points that lie beyond official posts. The Federal Airport Authority of Nigeria, FAAN, has engaged members of the International Airline Association of Nigeria as part of efforts to strengthen protocol services and improve passenger experience at the nation's airport. This was made known through the FAAN X handle today. In a statement, the Director of Public Affairs and Consumer Protection, Henry Agbebire, met with members of the association at the Murtala Mohammed International Airport, Lagos, during an interactive session focused on improving collaboration and service delivery. Agbebire noted that the meeting provided both parties the opportunity to discuss issues of mutual benefit affecting airport operations and passenger services. He said the session was aimed at fostering a stronger working relationship between the Department of Protocol and passengers and airline operators, while also providing an opportunity to listen to some of the challenges of the airlines. The Lagos State Muslim Pilgrim Welfare Board has officially taken possession of its Mina and Arafat tents ahead of the 2026 Hajj rites. The allocation was carried out by the National Hajj Commission of Nigeria in Saudi Arabia. The exercise was supervised by NAHON Chairman and Chief Executive Officer Ambassador Ismail Abba Yusuf, alongside other commission officials. Lagos State was assigned Tent 26 under arrangement by Mashraq Sana Al Dahabia Company. Chairman of the Mina and Arafat Subcommittee, Imam Engineer Shakiru Ainde Gafar, who led the Lagos delegation, expressed satisfaction with the facilities provided for pilgrims. Gafar assured the Lagos pilgrims would enjoy, assured that Lagos pilgrims would enjoy improved comfort while carrying out the major Hajj rite in Mina and the Plain of Arafat during the pilgrimage period. According to the Hajj timetable, Lagos pilgrims are expected to move to Mina today. The major rites include standing at Mount Arafat, spending the night at Muzdalifah, and the symbolic stalling of the Jamarats. The chairman of the Sokoto State

Zakat and Endowment Agency, Malam Muhammad Lawa Maidoki, says wealthy Muslims can extend their zakat to non-Muslims as part of humanitarian support. He stated this while delivering a paper at the Congress of the Nigerian Union of Journalists, Sokoto State Council. Malam Maidoki explained that zakat is a divine injunction aimed at assisting the poor and vulnerable in the society, noting that the categories of people entitled to receive zakat are clearly stated in the Holy Quran. The Zakat Agency chairman expressed optimism that strict adherence to zakat by wealthy Muslims would help reduce poverty, unemployment, and insecurity. According to him, proper implementation of the system can improve the country's socioeconomic and security development. Malam Maidoki also disclosed that Nigeria was ranked the world's most generous country in the World Giving Report 2025. The report stated that Nigerians donated an average of 2.8% of their income, the highest globally. Declaring the Congress open, the Sokoto State Commissioner for Information and Orientation, Alhaji Sambo Bello, commended the NUJ for promoting dialogue on issues affecting society. The NUJ chairman, Usman Muhammad Binji, described the Congress as a platform for reflection and constructive engagement on national development. You're listening to the major news at 6 in the headlines. Pharmaceutical Society of Nigeria issues health advisories to prevent Ebola outbreak. While the Muslims urged to extend zakat to non-Muslims. After the break, blast targeting train kills at least 20 people in Pakistan. Please stay tuned.

Thanks for staying tuned. Stay tuned. Last, now the rest of the news. The Lagos State government says it generated 2.6 trillion naira in revenue in 2025, marking a major increase in the state's financial performance. Finance Commissioner Abayomi Oluyomi disclosed the figures while highlighting the government's economic achievement and fiscal growth over the past year, noting that the revenue growth reflects improved tax collection, stronger compliance, and expanding economic activities across the state. According to the commissioner, internally generated revenue rose by 18.5%, increasing from 1.58 trillion naira in 2024 to 1.87 trillion naira in 2025, and explained that the rise demonstrates the state government's continued effort to strengthen revenue generation without relying heavily on federal allocations. The report also showed a sharp increase in tax revenue over the last 2 years. Tax earnings grew by 54.2% from 678.13 billion naira in 2023 to 1.04 trillion naira in 2024. This marked the first time Lagos State crossed the 1 trillion naira tax revenue threshold. Meanwhile, tax revenue recorded another significant rise in 2025, climbing by 38% to 1.44 trillion naira. Government officials say the steady increase positions Lagos as Nigeria's leading economic hub and provides more resources for infrastructure development, public services, and social investment programs across the state. The Lagos State Governor, Babajide Sanwo-Olu, has participated in the All Progressive Congress APC presidential primary election at Ward E3, Adeniji Adele, on Lagos Island, commending party members, officials, and the Independent National Electoral Commission, INEC, for what he described as a peaceful and orderly process. Governor Sanwo-Olu, who arrived at the polling venue alongside his wife, Dr. Ibijoke Sanwo-Olu, said the direct primary system had given party members at the grassroots the opportunity to freely participate in the exercise. Speaking after casting his vote, the governor expressed satisfaction with the turnout, noting that about 1,887 members had participated in the exercise in the ward.

0: want to thank all of you for having been patient all morning to our witness presidential primary election for the APC and All Progressive Congress, our party. And like we've said, they've done the accreditation, they've counted the numbers, and the total vote was 1,887.
1: Governor Sanwo-Olu also disclosed that he earlier accompanied President Bola Ahmed Tinubu to cast his vote at Ward L2 in the Ikoyi-Obalende area of Etiosa local government area. One Chukwuemeka Ihemama has been sentenced to 12 years imprisonment for trafficking two minors for exportation. The commander of the National Agency of the Prohibition of Trafficking in Persons, NAPTIP, in Ogun State, Bose Jimo, said in a statement that the convict was arrested on April 12, 2025 by officers of the Nigerian Police Force in the Agbara area of the state while transporting the victims towards Badagry for onward movement to Ghana for prostitution. Jimo said Ihemama was 27 at the time of his arrest, while the victims were identified as Bright Edim and Mary Ekong, both age 15. He was tried before the Federal High Court, Abeokuta, Ogun State, on a 3-count charge bordering on child trafficking. At least 20 people have been killed and 70 others injured in an explosion targeting a train transporting military personnel in Pakistan. The blast occurred while the train was traveling through Chaman Patak Station in Quetta, the capital of the Western Balochistan region, this morning. Railway officials said 3 coaches and the engine were derailed while 2 were overturned. The shuttle service had primarily been transporting service personnel and their families who had been returning home for Eid. The Balochistan Liberation Army separatist group claimed responsibility for the attack, saying it was a suicide bombing, with Pakistani officials yet to confirm this. And now in sports, Super Eagles' second training session is underway in London for the Unity Cup tournament. 17 players are now in camp with goalkeeper Francis Uzoho, Chibuke Nwaiwu and Rafiu Durosimi, the latest arrivals. 14 players arrived at the team's camp yesterday as they gear up for their semi-final clash against the Warriors of Zimbabwe at the Valley, London on Tuesday. India will play Jamaica in the second semi-final the next day. The final match and the third place playoff will come up on 30 May 2026, also at the Valley. And that's it on the major news at 6. But before we go, here is a recap of the main points in the news. The Pharmaceutical Society of Nigeria has issued a public health advisory note following the recent Ebola virus in parts of Central and East Africa. Secretary of State Zakat and Endowment Agency urge wealthy Muslims to extend their zakat to non-Muslims as part of humanitarian support. At least 20 people have been killed, with 70 others injured in a targeted train explosion transporting military personnel in Pakistan. You can watch us live on www.facebook.com/metro977live or radionigerialagos.gov.ng. You can also contact the newsroom on 0803-331-3103. Food for thought. A healthier life is usually built from ordinary choices repeated quietly over the years. The news was edited by Adedoyin Salako. I am Adeola Tosin.

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0: Welcome to this edition of the radio program Watch and Pray. The program is sponsored by God's Kingdom Society, the Church of the Living God, with headquarters at Salem City, Warri, Delta State, Nigeria. Before anything else, let us say the opening prayer. We pray, unto thee, O most loving and merciful Father, the God of gods and the Lord of lords, the strength and preserver of spiritual Israel, we give thee glory, honor, praises and thanks for thy loving kindness and goodness upon us thy children, for preserving our lives till this very moment, and the opportunity given to us once again to preach thy word in today's edition of the radio program Watch and Pray. We pray thee to give us direction through thy Holy Spirit, and may it please thee also to continue to use this medium of the radio program to give spiritual edification and enlightenment to thy numerous children, so that all will continue to practice thy righteousness, to be blessed and saved in the end through Jesus Christ our Lord. Amen. Hail Jehovah and Jesus Christ. Brothers, sisters and friends, listeners out there, we give glory, honor and thanks to the Most High God through His Son Jesus Christ for the grace and opportunity we have to come your way again with this edition of the radio program Watch and Pray. The Holy Bible clearly shows that God Almighty, in this age of the end of the world, is using His word as contained in the Holy Bible to give warning to His entire children. In the account of Psalm 19 verse 11, the Bible says, "Moreover, by them is thy servant warned, and in keeping of them there is great reward." So those who hear the word of God are expected to pay heed to such warnings in order to be blessed and saved in the end by the grace of God. In today's edition of the radio program, we have chosen as our sermon the subject which is entitled, "The Vanity of False Riches." The vanity of false riches. The word vanity simply means that which is vain, futile, useless, or worthless. It also implies something that is of no value, use, or profit. Why riches? Simply means large amounts of money, wealth, property, or valuable possessions. False riches, therefore, implies unjust wealth, possessions that are not genuine. In this sermon, we are going to consider the futility or worthlessness of wealth or possessions acquired in an unjust manner, that is, without the fear of God. It is important to emphasize that the term false riches presupposes that there are true riches. The Holy Bible clearly shows that the Almighty God, who owns the entire universe, including man, gives to His faithful worshippers the true and durable riches. In Psalm 24 verse 1, the Bible says that the earth is the Lord's and the fullness thereof, the world and they that dwell therein. Then in the account of Haggai, chapter 2 verse 8, the Bible tells us that silver and gold belong to God. No wonder Moses, addressing the Jews in his days, in the book of Deuteronomy, chapter 8, verses 17 and 18, told them that it is God that gives them power to get wealth. So God Almighty blesses His faithful worshippers with the true and durable riches. And we have examples of such persons in the Bible whom God Almighty blessed with riches. Abraham and Lot were said to be rich according to the account of Genesis chapter 13 verse 2 to 6 and Genesis chapter 24 verse 35. It could be recalled that after the kings conquered Sodom, when Abraham heard about it in the account of Genesis chapter 14, he went to recapture them, including Lot, his nephew, that was captured by those kings. When they returned from that battle, which was successful, of course, by the grace of God, they offered Abraham gifts from what they received or from the goods they came back with. Abraham, amongst other things, told them that he would not receive anything from them, lest they say that they have made Abraham to be rich. According to Genesis chapter 14, verse 22 to 24. Apart from Abraham, Joseph was also rich. According to Genesis chapter 45, verses 7, 8, and 13. David was a man that was blessed with both riches and honor. And he himself declared, amongst other things, that both riches and honor come from God. According to 1 Chronicles chapter 29, verses 12, 26 to 28. Solomon, the son of David, was also blessed with riches and honor. According to 1 Kings chapter 3, verse 5 to 13. King Jehoshaphat was also blessed by God. God gave him riches and honor. If you read 2 Chronicles chapter 17, verse 5, and 2 Chronicles chapter 18, verse 1. Another king that was blessed with riches and honor by the Almighty God was King Hezekiah. According to 2 Chronicles chapter 32, verse 27 to 29, the servant of God Job was also blessed with riches by the Almighty God. According to Job chapter 1, verse 1 to 4, even after his temptations, when God helped him to overcome the trials of Satan the devil, God doubled his wealth and blessed him with more riches. According to Job chapter 42, verse 10 to 13, Boaz of the family of Elimelech was also rich. According to Ruth chapter 2, verse 1. And Joseph of Arimathea was also said to be a rich or wealthy man. According to Matthew chapter 27, verse 57 to 60. These are people, men of honor, who in the fear of God received the true and durable riches from the Almighty God. So it follows that it is not a sin to be rich. The Bible says that the blessings of the Lord maketh rich and added no sorrow with it. According to Proverbs chapter 10, verse 22, such true and durable riches come with the wisdom of God, the fear of God, faith, patience, contentment, diligence or hard work, honesty, integrity, humility, and other Christian virtues. No wonder King Solomon said, by humility and the fear of God are riches, honor, and life. And he added, seest thou a man diligent in his business? He shall stand before kings. He shall not stand before mean men. According to Proverbs chapter 22, verses 4 and 29. However, it is sad to note that there are some people who are in a hurry to be rich. Such ones want to be rich at all costs. The crave for quick riches and materialism makes them to lose their sense of decorum, decency, responsibility, and uprightness. And they want to become rich overnight. Such persons do not have the fear of God. And then they become faithless, lazy, discontent, and resort to all sorts of devilish devices and practices just to be rich. King Solomon said, a faithful man shall abound with blessings, but he that maketh haste to be rich shall not be innocent. According to Proverbs chapter 28, verse 20, this uncontrolled quest for wealth makes such ones to go into kidnapping for ransom, ritual killings, armed robbery, bribery and corruption, fraud, gambling, lie-telling, deceit, hypocrisy, cheating, oppression, extortion, usury, prostitution, cultism, human trafficking, drug-taking and peddling, just to mention but these. How can one who is engaged in these evil practices be blessed with the true riches? Of course, any wealth obtained by such unjust means is not genuine, but false. Such riches are not durable, and those who acquire them will not live to enjoy or benefit from them. No wonder the Bible says that he that maketh haste to be rich hath an evil eye, and considereth not that poverty shall come upon him. The Bible also says, wealth gotten by vanity shall be diminished, but he that gathereth by labor shall increase. according to Proverbs chapter 28 verse 22 and Proverbs chapter 13 verse 11. But read now Proverbs chapter 20 verse 17 and verse 21.
1: Bread of deceit is sweet to a man.
0: Bread of deceit is sweet to a man. Read on.
1: But afterwards his mouth shall be filled with gravel.
0: That is the end of ungodly wealth or riches. But afterwards his mouth shall be filled with gravel. Verse 21, please.
1: An inheritance may be gotten hastily at the beginning.
0: That is the point. An inheritance may be obtained hastily at the beginning, yes.
1: But the end thereof shall not be blessed.
0: That is the point. But the end thereof shall not be blessed. Such was the case with Achan, one of the Jews in time of old. Before they were about to compass the city of Jericho, God had warned that their coastings should not be touched, according to Joshua chapter 6, verse 17 to 19. But Achan was greedy. He was guilty of covetousness, and he acquired what he obtained unjustly or ungodly. And the result we are going to read from the Bible. Please read now Joshua chapter 7, verses 20, 21, and 25 from the Living Bible.
1: Achan replied,
0: that was after the Jews were defeated by a small city, Ai, because of the sin of Achan. Then they started to make research to find out who was responsible for their failure or misfortune. Then they went tribe by tribe, family by family, household by household, and man by man. Then Achan was picked as the culprit. When Joshua asked him to confess his sin, then he said, please continue.
1: I have sinned against the Lord.
0: I have sinned against the Lord. Read on.
1: The God of Israel.
0: The God of Israel, yes.
1: For I saw a beautiful robe imported from Babylon.
0: I saw a beautiful robe imported from Babylon, yes.
1: And saw silver worth $200.
0: And I also saw silver worth $200, yes.
1: And a bar of gold worth $500.
0: A bag of gold worth $500, yes.
1: I wanted them so much that I took them.
0: I could not hold back. I needed them so much that I stole them and I hid them. Yes.
1: And they are hidden in the ground beneath my tent.
0: And they are hidden in the ground beneath my tent.
1: With the silver buried deeper than the rest.
0: Even with the silver buried deeper than the rest. So Achan was guilty of greed. He was guilty of covetousness. And he acquired those wealth unjustly. What was his end? Verse 25, please. Then Joshua said to Achan, yes.
1: Why have you brought calamity upon us?
0: Why have you brought calamity upon us? Why have you brought trouble upon us? Read on.
1: The Lord will now bring calamity upon you.
0: He will also reap the calamity that you have brought upon us. Continue to read, please.
1: And the men of Israel stoned them to death.
0: And the men of Israel stoned Achan and his household to death because they were part of that evil plot to acquire unjustly what does not belong to them.
1: And burnt their bodies.
0: And they burnt their bodies. So it is not good to go after ungodly wealth from what happened to Achan. What about Gehazi? Turn to the account of 2 Kings chapter 5. We are going to read verse 20 to 27 from the Living Bible paraphrased. That was the account when Naaman the leper was healed by the Almighty God through his servant Elisha. Then he returned to show appreciation. When he got to the man of God, Elisha, and presented gifts, Elisha rejected them, and he was asked to go. But when he left, Gehazi pursued after Naaman. I would not want to let those gifts go. Please read.
1: But
0: Gehazi, Elisha's servant, said to himself, read on.
1: My master shouldn't have let this fellow get away without taking this gift.
0: How would my master allow all these possessions to just go away like that? Yes.
1: I will chase after him and get something from him.
0: I will pursue after Naaman and get something from him. Read on.
1: So Gehazi caught up with him.
0: He caught up with Naaman on the way as Naaman left. Yes.
1: When Naaman saw him coming.
0: As soon as Naaman sighted him coming. Yes.
1: He jumped down from his chariot and ran to meet him.
0: He jumped down from his chariot and ran to meet Gehazi. Read on.
1: Is everything all right?
0: Is everything all right? Naaman asked Gehazi.
1: Yes, he said.
0: Yes, he said.
1: But my master has sent me to tell you that two young prophets from the hills of Ephraim have just arrived.
0: My master has sent me to come to you that two young prophets just arrived. He even lied with the name of his master just to acquire ungodly wealth. Please continue.
1: And he would like $2,000 in silver.
0: He needs only $2,000 in silver, yes.
1: And two suits to give to them.
0: Even two suits to give to them. Read on.
1: Take $4,000.
0: Then Naaman said, instead of two, take $4,000. Yes.
1: Naaman insisted.
0: Continue to read, please.
1: He gave him two expensive robes.
0: Gave him also two expensive robes.
1: Tied up the money in two bags.
0: Tied up the money in two bags.
1: And gave them to two of his servants to carry back with Gehazi.
0: And gave to his servants to accompany Gehazi back to the house. Yes.
1: But when they arrived at the hill where Elisha lived.
0: Continue to read, please.
1: Gehazi took the bags from the servants.
0: Yes.
1: And sent the men back.
0: He sent the men back, ran into the house, and hid those goods in his house. Just go to verse 25, please.
1: When he went into his master.
0: When he went into his master.
1: Elisha asked him. Where have you been,
0: where
1: Gehazi?
0: Where have you been, Gehazi?
1: I haven't been anywhere.
0: Then he lied again. I haven't been anywhere. Please continue.
1: But Elisha asked him.
0: Then Elisha asked him.
1: Don't you realize that I was there in thought?
0: That is it. The Spirit of God revealed what Gehazi did to his master Elisha. Yes.
1: When Naaman stepped down from the chariots and met you.
0: Continue to read, please.
1: Is this the time to receive money and clothing?
0: Is this the time to receive money and clothing?
1: Olive farms and vineyards.
0: Olive farms and vineyards.
1: And sheep and oxen.
0: And sheep and oxen.
1: And servants.
0: And servants.
1: Because you have done this.
0: Read on, please.
1: Naaman's leprosy shall be upon you and upon your children.
0: Because you have done this. Naaman's leprosy shall be upon you and upon your children.
1: And your children's children forever.
0: That is it. And immediately Gehazi became leprous. He was guilty of greed and covetousness as well. So false ungodly riches are dangerous. It is like a time bomb waiting to explode on those who give themselves to its acquisition. The Bible says, as a partridge seated on eggs and hatched them not, so he that getteth riches and not by right shall leave them in the midst of his days, and at his end he shall be a fool. According to Jeremiah chapter 17, verse 11, riches are uncertain, and especially when they are acquired unjustly. Apostle Paul, writing to his son Timothy, warned, charge them that are rich in this world, that they be not high-minded, nor trust in uncertain riches, but in the living God, who giveth us all things richly to enjoy. According to 1 Timothy chapter 6, verse 17 to 19, riches cannot deliver or save anyone. Only truth and righteousness can. So worshippers of God should therefore reject any form of lure or enticement or ungodly association that may make them to run after false riches. King Solomon said, my son, if sinners entice thee, consent thou not. According to Proverbs chapter 1, verse 10, the Bible encourages hard work, but discourages laziness or indolence. The Bible also admonishes that we should be contented or satisfied with our achievements, status, or lot in life, and continue to labor honestly and in the fear of God. David said that the little that a righteous man hath is better than the riches of many wicked. Please read 1 Timothy chapter 6, verse 6 to 12. 1 Timothy chapter 6, verse 6 to 12. Let's hear the admonition of Apostle Paul to his spiritual son Timothy in regard to the vanity of false riches and the blessedness or the blessing that goes with the fear of God in all our acquisitions or labor in life. Please read.
1: But godliness with contentment is great gain.
0: But godliness with contentment is great gain. Read on.
1: For we brought nothing into this world.
0: For we brought nothing into this world. Continue to read, please.
1: And it is certain we can carry nothing out.
0: And so at death, we are going to carry nothing. Read on, please.
1: And having food and raiment.
0: And having food and raiment.
1: Let us be there with content.
0: Let us be there with content or satisfied by the grace of God. Read on.
1: For they that will be rich fall into temptation and a snare.
0: Those who run after ungodly riches, they fall into temptation and a snare. Yes.
1: And into many foolish and hurtful lusts.
0: They fall into many foolish and hurtful lusts. Read on.
1: Which drown men in destruction and perdition.
0: Which drown men in destruction and perdition. Continue, please.
1: For the love of money is the root of all evil.
0: That is the point. That the love of money is the root of all evil. Yes.
1: Which why some coveted after.
0: Those who run after ungodly riches by the love of money. Yes.
1: They have erred from the faith.
0: They err from the faith. Yes.
1: And pierced themselves through with many sorrows.
0: And pierced themselves through with many sorrows. Read on.
1: But thou, O man of God.
0: But thou, O man of God. Continue to read, please.
1: Flee these things.
0: Flee these things.
1: And follow after righteousness.
0: Follow after righteousness.
1: Godliness.
0: Godliness.
1: Faith.
0: Faith.
1: Love.
0: Love.
1: Patience.
0: Patience.
1: Meekness.
0: Meekness.
1: Fight the good fight of faith.
0: Fight the good fight of faith, yes.
1: Lay hold on eternal life.
0: Lay hold on eternal life.
1: Whereunto thou art called.
0: Whereunto thou art called.
1: And have professed a good profession before many witnesses.
0: And have professed a good profession before many witnesses. Brothers, sisters, and friends, we are going to end here on the sermon, which is entitled, The Vanity of False Riches. Thank you very much once again for finding time to share this moment with us. May the Almighty Father continue to give you the understanding of His words. This will be all right for today's edition of the radio program, Watch and Pray. At this stage, let us say the closing prayer. We thank Thee, O gracious and most merciful Father, the God of gods and the Lord of lords, the giver of all good and perfect gifts, for all thy goodness and loving kindness by which we live and exist from day to day. We thank thee also for the privilege given to us to have preached thy word in today's edition of the radio program, Watch and Pray. Pray thee to continue to use this medium of the program to reach out to thy numerous children. Help them, and indeed every one of us, to do things that are pleasing and acceptable unto thee all the days of our lives. Look not upon our sins, and give us the grace of thy Holy Spirit to enable us continue in truth and righteousness. And may it please thee to keep us in thy holy organization, so that we will serve thee till the end to obtain blessings and salvation, all to the honor, glory, and praise of thy holy name, through Jesus Christ our Lord. Amen. Hail Jehovah and Jesus Christ.
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0: Hallelujah. Praise the Lord. Welcome to another moment of refreshment in the presence of the Most High God. May the entrance of God's word give light to all my hearers, and may the word make the simple wise and give us strength in a time like this. Our scripture for meditation today is 1 Thessalonians chapter 5, verse 17, which says, pray without ceasing. Pray all the time. Pray continually. Keep on praying. Nowadays, situation and challenges of life seems overwhelming, unyielding, protracted, and some looks unsolvable. But the God that have answers to all of man's problems and challenges say, pray all the time. Keep on praying. Apostle James, a mouthpiece of God, said, is any among you afflicted? Let him pray. James chapter 5 verse 13, verse part of that fast. As a servant of the Most High God, I say to you today, are you afflicted? Pray, keep on praying. Your afflictions may be in form of sickness, lack, marital issues, disobedient children, family problems, sibling rivalries, challenges at workplace. Even in the church, the admonition is still men ought to pray and not to faint. This is directly from the Savior himself in Luke chapter 18 verse 1. This admonition to pray, this instruction to pray, is clear and simple. It gives no room for weeping and crying, no excuses to murmur or complain, but pray. The psalmist understood this very well when he said in Psalm 65 verse 2, O you who hear prayer, to you all men will come. The invitation is to all men. The invitation is to you to come before the throne of grace and mercy. Pray and you will receive mercy. No excuse, I'm a sinner. Come repentant. The Lord is ready to welcome you. Pray. Keep on praying. God says, I know what I am doing. I have it all planned out. My plan to take care of you and not to abandon you. My plan to give you the future you hope for. This is Jeremiah 29 verse 11, the Message version. Keep on praying. In a time like this, we have to keep on looking unto God. The psalmist said, I will lift up my eyes unto the east. From whence cometh my help? My help coming from the Lord that maketh the heavens and the heart. Who will not allow my feet to sleep? Even when it seems your feet is sleeping. The scripture says, God will not allow your feet to sleep. All you need to do is pray. Open up to him. Lift up your hands in prayer. Seek his face. Say, seek me. When you seek me with all your heart, you will find me.
1: You have just listened to Moment of Refreshment, brought to you by the Evangelical Fellowship and the Anglican Communion, EFAC. 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

Good evening, welcome to Hymns of Praise, your tonic for the soul. Hymns of Praise is not just, again, your Sunday tonic, because Hymns of Praise will now be available every day. So Hymns of Praise is not just a Sunday tonic, it is our everyday tonic, the tonic for the soul, tonic for the minute, tonic for the hour, tonic on the go. So beloved, welcome to our world as we invite you to join us on this journey of faith. Hymns of Praise comes to you courtesy of Adebayo Hymns, Praise and Charity Initiative. My name is Bishop G.J. Adebayo, the Diocesan Bishop of the Diocese of Igbomina West Anglican Communion. We are based in Kwara State, Nigeria. Welcome to our world as we walk with Leye Oyeni, Kunle Komolafe, Chichi Okolo, Foluke and Ibukun Adebayo. Hymns of Praise comes to you on Metro FM 97.7 in the city of Lagos. Hymns of Praise comes to you on HOP Family Radio and Internet Radio. That is our new addition, and it is our own. 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Welcome.

That was Veni Creator Spiritus. Veni Creator Spiritus, come Holy Ghost, our souls inspire. And that is the invocation, the invitation, asking for the Holy Spirit to come and bless us. Bible tells us in Luke chapter 11, Luke

chapter 11, from 11 to 13. The Bible says, is there a father who will give his son who has asked for bread stone, or who will give a son who has asked for fish scorpion? And he says, if you, being evil, will not do that to your child, how much more your Father in heaven will not withhold the Holy Spirit from you when you ask of the Holy Spirit? So come, Holy Spirit, and souls inspire is an invocation, a welcome, an invitation, an asking prayer for the Holy Spirit to inspire our souls. When the Holy Spirit inspires our souls, we do things right, we do things well, we do things normally, we do things in a godly manner, in a spiritual manner. We transform from being carnal to being spiritual. So come, Holy Ghost, our souls inspire. Our next hymn is Gracious Spirit, Holy Ghost. On this Pentecost Sunday, our first featured hymn is the hymn Gracious Spirit, Holy Ghost. And it is coming to us courtesy of Hymns of Praise, your soul tonic, everyday tonic. Gracious Spirit, Holy Ghost was written by Christopher Wadsworth, who was an Anglican bishop and a hymn writer. He lived between 1807 and 1885, and he wrote this great hymn in the year 1862. And the hymn is often set to the tune Charity by John Stiller. Beloved in Christ Jesus, we are on this program together tonight, and we're talking about the man of God, the man who will be the minister of God, the preparations required to be a minister of God. And we're still talking about the need for boldness, courage, confidence. Last week we talked about praying, and Jude tells us that we must pray in the Holy Spirit. And since today is Pentecost Sunday, we're talking about the man whom God will use, the man of God, the minister of God, and his relationship with the Holy Spirit before the ministry commences. No man can enter into the work of God without having the Spirit of God. If anyone enters into the work of God without being filled with the Spirit of God, he is on his own. The Bible says, if any man is not filled with the Spirit of God, he's not a part of God, he's not a part of Christ. So, you cannot say, I am a man of God without being filled with the Spirit of God. It is important that we know that. And we also need to know that there are many, many spirits. But the Spirit of God remains the Spirit of God. Is the Holy Spirit, is the Paracletos, the one who is always by our side. He is the Holy Spirit, is the Spirit of truth, is the Spirit of power. For Jesus Christ says in Acts 1 verse 8, that you shall receive power after the Holy Spirit has come upon you, and you will be my witness. So when you want to be his witness, Jesus says in Acts chapter 1 verse 8, you must be filled with the Holy Spirit. And in John chapter 20, the Lord laid his hands upon them and he breathed upon them and he said, be filled with the Holy Spirit. We need to understand the foundation for boldness in ministry is the empowerment of the Holy Spirit. The empowerment of the Holy Spirit is the foundation for boldness in the ministry, for boldness, for courage in the ministry. If anyone is not filled with the Holy Spirit, he is not a part of the work. He's not a part of God. Romans chapter 8 verse 11. But if the Spirit of him who raised Jesus from the dead dwells in you, he who raised Christ from the dead will also give life to your mortal bodies through his Spirit who dwells in you. So we need the Holy Spirit to be part of the work, to receive
the boldness of God. The Lord in Christ Jesus was saying, if anyone is not filled with the Spirit of God, the Spirit of Christ is not a part of him. It's the Spirit of God, is the Spirit of Christ, is the Holy Spirit, is the Paracletos. Romans chapter 8 verse 9 says, but you are not in the flesh, but in the Spirit, if indeed the Spirit of God dwells in you. So you will not do things carnally, but you will do it spiritually when the Spirit of God is in you. Now, if anyone does not have the Spirit of Christ, he is not his. You're not a part of Christ if you do not have the Spirit of Christ in you. So the Spirit of God is necessary to be in you, and it comes from starting point. The starting point is repent and be baptized for the remission of your sin, and you shall receive the gift of the Holy Spirit. So you cannot be a man of God, you cannot be a servant of God, you cannot walk in the house of God without being filled with the Holy Spirit, even if it is for serving food, like we have always said before. If you are not filled with the Spirit of Christ, you are not a part of Christ. Don't deceive yourself. The Holy Spirit cannot be purchased with money. It is not about your garment. It's not about your car. It's not about the size of the church. It's not about what you do or what you do not do. It's about receiving the Holy Spirit after you are born again, born of water and of the Spirit. Then you can step into the field. Let's take that great hymn now.

Our next theme is Calm Down, O Love Divine. Calm Down, O Love Divine. And we're still talking about receiving boldness by the Holy Spirit. The Lord who says, do not go into the field without being filled with the Holy Spirit. He knows what he is saying. Do not go into the contest without adequate preparation, without adequate training, without adequate equipment. No boxer will go to the boxing ring without being well equipped with gloves and all the parts of the body, the hair, everything, and of course the necessary training and discipline that is it. So you cannot go into the field of ministry without being well equipped, without being filled with the Holy Spirit, without being empowered by the Holy Spirit. Beloved in Christ Jesus, do not go out of Jerusalem until you have received the promise of the Holy Spirit. That's what our Lord Jesus Christ told his disciples. Do not step into the ring without adequate preparation. If any boxer does that, he has simply embarked on a suicide mission. Don't go on a suicide mission. Don't endanger your life. Don't put yourself in line for without any shield. The Holy Spirit is our preparation, is our empowerment, is the weapon that we need for the work. Do not step into the ring as a boxer. Do not step into the ring without preparation. And I believe that this is clear enough. Jesus Christ made it clear, and he ensured that he prepared his people. He prepared his people. In John chapter 20 from verse 19, then the same day at evening, being the first day of the week, when the doors were shut where the disciples were assembled for fear of the Jews, Jesus came and stood in the midst and said, peace be with you. When he had said this, he showed them his hands and his side. And then in verse 20, so Jesus said to them again, peace to you. As the Father has sent me, I also send you. And when he had said this, he breathed on them. Verse 22, and said to them, receive the Holy Spirit. If you forgive the sins of any, they are forgiven. Then, if you retain the sins of any, they are retained. If you forgive the sins of any, they are forgiving them. So receive the Holy Spirit. He breathed on them. And we're still going to take that hymn. Breathe on me, breath of God. Fill me with life anew. That I may know what you know. That I may do what you do. That I may think the way you think. He breathed on them. He breathed on them and he told them, receive the Holy Spirit. If you will not go into the battle without adequate weapons, without adequate preparation, without adequate training. No soldier will enter into warfare without equipment, without the weapons of war. And the power of the Holy Spirit is the greatest weapon of warfare. Without that, no one can make it in ministry. So our Lord Jesus Christ had warned his disciples, do not go into the battle without the necessary weapon, without the weapon of the Holy Spirit, without the power of the Holy Spirit, without the breath of the Holy Spirit. He breathed on them and said to them, receive the Holy Spirit. Receive the Holy Spirit. Receive the Holy Spirit. If you forgive the sin of any, they are forgiving them. That's authority. That's authority coming from the Lord. So, beloved in Christ Jesus, remember, do not enter into the field of battle without the necessary weapons of war. So, he's looking at the hymn, breathe on me, breath of God, this morning. Breathe on me, breath of God. Fill me with life anew. That hymn was written by Edwin Hatch. Edwin Hatch, who was an Anglican priest and a scholar.
He lived between 1835 and 1889, and he wrote this great hymn in the year 1878 from the text John 20:22. He breathed on them and said, "Receive the Holy Spirit." Beloved in Christ Jesus, do not go into the field without the necessary power, and that power is of the Holy Spirit, and that's what we're looking at today. For you to receive boldness, you need the power of the Holy Spirit. Now, who is our example? Our Lord Jesus Christ is our example. In Luke chapter 4, from verse 18, he said, "The Spirit of the Lord God is upon me, and he has anointed me to preach the gospel." So if the Lord himself received the Spirit upon him before going to preach the gospel, how can we go to preach the gospel without receiving the anointing of the Holy Spirit? He has anointed me to preach the gospel. How God anointed Jesus Christ of Nazareth with the Holy Spirit and with power, who went about doing good. No wonder many men of God cannot do good. They cannot do what they are sent to do because they have not been anointed by the Holy Spirit. You must be anointed by the Holy Spirit. He went about doing good. He was healing everyone who was oppressed by the devil. He was anointed, so he healed the oppressed. Anointed to heal the oppressed. Beloved in the Lord Jesus Christ, anointed to heal everyone oppressed by the devil, because God was with him. God is with you. When the anointing of God comes upon you, when the Holy Spirit comes upon you, then you are going into the battle with the presence of God. God is by your side. You are not alone. Jesus said, "Do not go until you have received the promise." He breathed on them and he said, "Receive the Holy Spirit." Has he breathed on you? Have you made yourself available for his breathing, for the Spirit? Take time to ask, "Lord, breathe on me before I step into the field of battle." Let's take the hymn, "Breathe on Me, Breath of God."

Beloved in Christ Jesus, we're still on your favorite program, Hymns of Praise, your Sunday Tonic. And the hymn that we have just listened to is that hymn asking for the breath of God to fill us. Breath of God, and you say, breathe on me, breath of God. Fill me with life anew, that I may love what you love and do what you will do. As a man of God, you must love what God loves. You must do what God does. And that is the reason why we need the breathing, the breath, the bara of the Holy Spirit. Breathe on me, breath of God, until my heart is pure, until my will is one with your will, to do and to endure. Endurance, having our will in tandem with the will of God, is enabled by the Spirit of God, by the breath of God upon your life. Breathe on me, let my heart be pure. Purity of heart is enhanced by the Holy Spirit. Breathe on me, breath of God, so shall I never die, but live with you the perfect life for all eternity. When the Spirit of God is in you, having been born again, you receive the Holy Spirit. Even when it is time to die, you have not died. You have not perished. You've gone to start another life, which is called eternity. Beloved in Christ Jesus, still on your favorite program, Hymns of Praise, your Sunday Tonic. We're together on this program tonight, and we're blessing God for the Hymns of Praise Family Radio, the HOP Family Radio, which you will be getting the link. You get the link on the Hymns of Praise Family platforms, and very soon it will be available in the public space. We're still undergoing test transmissions. So our next hymn is Calm Down, O Love Divine. Calm Down, O Love Divine is our next hymn on Hymns of Praise tonight. Calm Down, O Love Divine has two authors, authored by two different people. Number one, the original text, which was written in Italian language, was written by Bianca d'Ossiena. Bianca d'Ossiena, who was an Italian mystic and a poet, lived between 1350 and 1434. He wrote it in the Italian language, and the title then was Descendi Amor Santo, and was written around 1390. It was part of the Jesuit, a lay religious order focused on simplicity and devotion to Jesus. Then it was translated to English by an Anglo-Irish Anglican priest and scholar whose name was Frederick Littledale. Frederick Littledale lived between 1833 and 1890. Translated it into English in the year 1867 for the People's Hymnal. Beloved in Christ Jesus, we're still here on your favorite program, Hymns of Praise. And our next hymn is Calm Down, O Love Divine. And we're talking about the place of the Holy Spirit in preparation for the ministry and in receiving boldness to minister. And we have said that it is suicidal to go into the ministry without being equipped with the power, enablement, and enhancement of the Holy Spirit. We pray that the Lord will fill every one of us afresh as we celebrate the Holy Spirit, in particular on this Pentecost Sunday. The Pentecost Sunday gives us a remembrance of the day of Pentecost. The Bible says when the day of the Pentecost had come, they gathered together. They were together in one accord. I want us to know that for us to receive the Holy Spirit, there must be unity in the body. So a man of God must be a man who works for unity. He must be a man who loves unity, who labors for unity, who does not only seek his own, but he takes time to solve every problem. Like the apostles took time to solve the problem of those complaining about food in Acts chapter 6 until they sorted it out. They did not go into prayer
and the ministry of the world. So it's because they were filled with the Holy Spirit. So on that day, they were together and they were in one accord, and the Holy Spirit descended upon them. So I'm charging you, you must work for unity. You must labor for unity. And it is very important that we labor for unity. So for us to receive the Holy Spirit, apart from unity, we must pray. I've mentioned Luke chapter 11, that when we ask for the Holy Spirit, our God will not deny us. Our Lord Jesus Christ was baptized in water by John the Baptist in Matthew chapter 3, verse 16 and 17. When he had been baptized, Jesus came up immediately from the water, and behold, the heaven were opened to him, and he saw the Spirit of God descending like a dove and alighting upon him. And suddenly a voice came from heaven saying, "This is my beloved Son, in whom I am well pleased." So if the Lord himself received the Holy Spirit, then we have no choice. We have no choice. We must receive the Holy Spirit. We need to know that the Holy Spirit comes when we are ready, when we believe that if Jesus needed the Holy Spirit, he needed the Spirit to come upon him. John the Baptist says, "My God told me that upon whom I see the Holy Spirit descend like a dove, that is he." That is he. So we need the Holy Spirit. We need to pray. We need to fast. We need to ask for the empowerment of the Holy Spirit. And I pray that as we pray and as we ask, the Holy Spirit will fill us. He will fill us. He will come upon us. And our lives will not be the same. The Bible tells us in Luke chapter 3, verse 21, that when all the people were baptized, it came to pass that Jesus also was baptized. And while he prayed, I want you to note that Luke chapter 3, verse 21, while he prayed, the heaven was opened, and the Holy Spirit descended in bodily form like a dove upon him, and a voice came from heaven saying, "You are my beloved Son, in you I'm well pleased." While he prayed, the Holy Spirit came upon our Lord while he prayed. He has given us the example that we need to pray.

Still on your favorite program, Hymns of Praise, your Sunday Tonic. We're thanking you all for all you do to ensure that this program keeps moving on to the glory of God. And we, like we have said, we are stepping into a new stage in our ministry, and that is the establishment of the HOP Family Radio, which is still an internet radio. As the Lord lives and pleases with us, we will still move into terrestrial radio. I pray that God will make it happen in your lifetime and in my lifetime, in the name of Jesus. Congratulating the Hymns of Praise team, Kunle Komolafe, the man behind the scenes who does these great things. May God Almighty continue to bless you. We also like to appreciate Olaleye Ojeni. Leye Ojeni. Kunle Komolafe is the man behind the technical, while Leye Ojeni is the man behind the administration and production of Hymns of Praise. So, beloved in Christ Jesus, let's take messages that had come to you. And if you desire to support this program, beloved, our account number is 102-158-3055, United Bank for Africa, 102-158-3055, United Bank for Africa. And we have received messages, first from Oluwaremi Lekun Olude Taiwo. Thank you very much for sending this message. And you say, good evening, happy Sunday. Thank you for your labor of love in God's vineyard. Kindly play In Christ Alone to thank God for my beloved one's birthday in the month of April, my senior pastor and beloved wife, Pastor Prince Will Okahe, and Pastor Mrs. Olukemi Okahe, Dr. Olusho Diakonji, my beautiful princess, Morola Keoluwaseun Olude, and Toluwase Dorcas Olude. God bless you, sir. Remain blessed. Amen. Amen.

We have a message from Alexandra Itunu Akindele, and this she's asking for the program for the week. Yeah, we have posted it. Now, with the HOP Family Radio, you don't have to even ask because it is there. It is there for you at any time, at any day, on the go. We have this from Elder Benson Bello. Elder Benson Bello writes in from Ogijo in Ogun State. And he says, good evening, my beloved Bishop Jide Adebayo and your crew. May God continue to bless you in abundance and your ministry as a priest of the Most High God. Amen. Kindly pray to God be the glory, great things he has done. For me, Elder Benson Bello will be celebrating my 76th birthday on the 25th of May, 2026 at Ogijo. Thanks for always being there for us, Elder Benson Bello from Ogijo. And I promise that when next I pass through that side, I will call upon Elder Benson Bello, take a photograph with him, and post it on the Hymns of Praise Family Radio platform. And this is from Kunle Komolafe. Kunle Komolafe is telling us, he says, good day everyone. We are excited to officially announce that our internet radio station is on live. Welcome to HOP Family Radio, your home for timeless hymns, uplifting worship, and so refreshing content that draws hearts closer to God. 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We praise God for this.

Omoleye Ajala, good evening, my Lord Bishop. We do appreciate the great work you're doing with the entire crew. May God continue to strengthen you and rest. Kindly play me, O God, our help in ages past, for the listening pleasure of my daughter Trinity Ajala, as she celebrated her birthday on the 19th of May. Thank you and God bless. What a name. I like that name. Trinity. I've not had anyone hear that name before. Trinity Ajala, you scored a first. Congratulations.

Still on your favorite program, Hymns of Praise, your Sunday Sunday Tonic. We have more messages coming to you. And we have Oyedele Adeleye, who says a glowing tribute to Pa Jiho Odunlami, a great beacon of this family of Hymns of Praise. Rest on in the Lord till we all meet on the resurrection morning. Amen. We're still celebrating the life of our Papa of Hymns of Praise, Barrister Godwin Oladende Odunlami. He was so committed to this cause till the end of his life. We'll be meeting for the Christian Wakekeeping Service on Wednesday, 10th of June, 2026 at 5 p.m. at the Cathedral Hall at Horace Memorial Methodist Cathedral, Yaba, and for the funeral service on Thursday, 11th of June, 2026 at 9 a.m. at Ereko Methodist Church Cathedral. Beloved in Christ Jesus, it will be nice for the Hymns of Praise family to meet there and celebrate the life of this great man who went to be with the Lord at the age of 91. And we pray for longevity for every one of us in Jesus' name. Amen. So we're still taking messages from you to us this evening. We are rejoicing on the advent of the HOP Family Radio. Adebayo Gbenro, your message is with us. And it's a good day, Amiable Bishop. May God continue to increase you spiritually, physically, financially, in wisdom, understanding, and God's knowledge. Thank you for the soul-lifting hymns always. God will bless you, sir. Amen. Kindly play the hymn, Great is Thy Faithfulness, for my son Elijah Toluani, who celebrated his birthday on the 21st of May, 2026. Thank you and God bless you, sir. From Gbenro Adebayo. Our excitement knows no bound on the advent of the HOP Family Radio. We have received felicitations from Adebayo Gbenro, Basi Ensho, Gloria Garrick, Apostle Beneme Peter, Abati Adegboyega, Olufunmilayo Ajomale, Jenerade Adebiyi, Mobolaji Olufolarin, our pastor in the house, and Gabriela says, wow, to him alone be praises. Amen. Congratulations, congratulations to the amazing team you have, sir. Congratulations to all the family members of Hymns of Praise. Congratulations. Oluwa Toyesi Toyin, to the Almighty God alone be the honor and glory forever and ever. Amen. Cosmas Agbaso Nwogwu, great, looking forward to Hymns of Praise TV, HOP TV, in no distant future. Wow. Looking ahead, thinking big, God has approved it once it is decreed by his servant. Akinola Kintunde, congratulations, nice one. Johnson, Mrs. Johnson, glory to God Almighty through Jesus Christ our Lord. Amen. Niyi Amushan, Folorunsho Emmanuel, Oluwadare Samuel, Samari, Peter Tolagbe, Mathilda Emanuela, Cosmas Agbaso, Arowolo Mrs.,

Well, beloved, we will be rounding off this program here. Many more messages are there, but we have to draw the curtain here. Next week is another day. May the Almighty God be with us and see us through and beyond that time in Jesus' name. From all of us here, Hymns of Praise family, the crew led by your sincerely, Bishop Jide Adebayo, Isileye Ojeniyi, Chichi Okolo, Kunle Komolafe, Foluke and Ibukun Adebayo. Together, we will be here and you will always be there. Good night. God bless you.

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2: Good evening. Here is the Metro FM news beat at 9. Despite the Salah celebrations scheduled for this week, the Lagos State Government says the monthly environmental sanitation exercise will still hold on Saturday, May 30. Commissioner for the Environment and Water Resources, Mr. Tokumbo Wahab, made this known during the ministerial briefing on the achievements of the ministry in the last 1 year held in Alausa, Ikeja. Mr. Wahab said the Eid al-Kabir celebration, usually characterized by the slaughtering of rams and increased waste generation, makes the sanitation exercise necessary to keep the metropolis clean and healthy. The Lagos State Government says 931 persons have been arrested for waste offences during intensified environmental enforcement operations conducted across the state this quarter of the year. The Commissioner for Environment and Water Resources, Tokumbo Wahab, made this known during the 2026 ministerial briefing in Alausa, Ikeja today. Wahab said the ministry strengthened monitoring, enforcement and compliance operations to ensure stricter adherence to environmental laws and sanitation standards statewide. He added that enforcement teams evacuated more than 650 tons of construction waste during the review period across different parts of the state. The chairman of the Sokoto State Zakat and Endowment Agency, Malam Muhammad Lawa Maidoki, says while the Muslims can extend their zakat to non-Muslims as part of humanitarian support. He stated this while delivering a paper at the Congress of the Nigerian Union of Journalists, Sokoto State Council. Malam Maidoki explained that zakat is a divine injunction aimed at assisting the poor and vulnerable in society, noting that the categories of people entitled to receive zakat are clearly stated in the Holy Quran. The Zakat Agency chairman expressed optimism that strict adherence to Zakat by wealthy Muslims would help reduce poverty, unemployment and insecurity. According to him, proper implementation of the system can improve the country's socio-economic and security development. The Pharmaceutical Society of Nigeria, PSN, has issued an urgent public health advisory following recent outbreak of Ebola

immediately revive infection prevention measures, which includes regular hand washing, use of face masks and gloves, and constant disinfection of surfaces. Nigerians have also been warned against self-medication and reliance on unverified herbal remedies for suspected Ebola symptoms. The PSN stressed that early medical attention and proper supportive care remain the safest and most effective response. The association advised pharmacists to quickly isolate any suspected case and contact health authorities through the Nigerian Center for Disease Control and Prevention hotline. PSN says vigilance, professionalism, and public cooperation are essential to preventing any possible outbreak in the country. And that's it on Metro FM Newsbeat at 9. You can watch us live on www.facebook.com/Metro977Live or RadioNigeriaLagos.gov.ng. You can also contact the newsroom on 0803-331-3103. Food for thought. A healthier life is usually built from ordinary choices repeated quietly over the years. The news was edited by Adedoyin Salako. My name is Adela Tosin, urging you to stay tuned for the next program.

in order to convey to mankind such knowledge, which gives them a clear and intelligible conviction of the working of God in his justice and love. I have written the work in the light of truth, which leaves no gap, contains the answer to every question, and clearly shows to mankind how wonderful are the ways in creation that are upheld by many servants of his will. But God alone is holy. Words of Abrishin, author of the Grail Message. Good evening and welcome to the weekly live audio program on the Grail Message in the Light of Truth by Abrishin. The Grail Message is a new spiritual revelation of the truth given to mankind by the author Abrishin. It explains the will of God, which manifests as the adamantine and incorruptible laws of creation. This message does not bring a new religion and is intended as a touch to guide all serious seekers to the light

they are longed for height which is paradise. It is addressed to earnest seekers only, for only such shall find. And Dr. Tunde Agboola, a reading from the Great Message is now brought to you.

The author of the Grail message says, and I quote, God, why do human beings so timidly evade this word, which should be more intimate to them than anything else? Is it veneration? No. You are confused because neither school nor church ever gave you any clear explanation that could satisfy your inner longing for the truth. The actual Trinity still remained fundamentally a puzzle to you, which you tried to solve as best you could. Can a prayer in these circumstances ever become so heartfelt, so confiding as it should be? It is impossible. Yet, you should and must approach nearer to your God. How foolish it is to say that it might be wrong to concern oneself more completely with God. The indolent and comfort-loving even maintain that it is sacrilege. But I say to you, the need to come closer to God lies in all creation. Therefore, he who evades this is not showing humility, but on the contrary, boundless presumption. It is equivalent to demanding that God should approach man, instead of man trying to approach God in order to recognize him. Wherever you look, wherever you listen, there is hypocrisy and indolence, all under the cloak of a false humility. You, however, who no longer wish to sleep, who are fervently seeking and striving for the truth, absorb this revelation and seek to grasp that which is right. There is but one God, but one power. What then is the Trinity? God the Father, God the Son, and the Holy Spirit. When mankind shut themselves out of paradise by no longer heeding the guidance of the intuition, which is spiritual and therefore near to God, but freely chose to cultivate the intellect, subjecting themselves to it, and thus becoming slaves of the tool given them to use, they naturally distanced themselves further and further from God. The cleavage occurred when humanity gave preference to worldly matters, which are unconditionally bound to space and time. This is alien to the nature of God, and therefore makes it impossible to comprehend him. The gulf became wider with each generation, and men changed themselves more and more exclusively to the earth. They became the earthbound intellectuals who call themselves materialists. They even do so with pride because they have not the faintest idea of how they are chained. Through being firmly bound to space and time, it was natural that their horizon simultaneously narrowed. How could the way to God be found under such conditions? It was impossible, unless help came from God, and he was merciful. God, in his purity, could no longer reveal himself to the debased intellectual human beings, because they were no longer capable of seeing, sensing, or hearing his messengers. The few still able to do so were ridiculed because the materialists, with their limited horizon, bound to space and time, rejected as impossible all thought of any expanse beyond that. Such a thing was quite inconceivable to them. Therefore, the prophets, whose penetrative power was too weak, no longer sufficed,
because even the fundamental thoughts of all religious movements had finally become purely materialistic. First, it was necessary that a mediator between the Godhead and erring humanity should come, one endowed with greater power than all the others had possessed, so that it would be able to penetrate. Shall one say, for the sake of the few, who in the midst of utter materialism still longed for God? This would be right, but the adversaries would prefer to call it presumption on the part of the believers. Instead of recognizing the love of God as well as the strict justice in it, offering redemption equally through reward and punishment. For this reason, God in his love, through an act of his will, severed a part of himself and incarnated it in flesh and blood, in a physical body of male sex, Jesus of Nazareth, who thus became the incarnate Word, the incarnate love of God, the Son of God. This was a process of radiation which will receive further explanation later. Through this act, the severed but nevertheless closely linked part became personal. Even after laying aside the physical body and reuniting closely with God the Father, he still remained personal. God the Father and God the Son are two, yet in reality only one. And the Holy Spirit, Christ himself said that since against God the Father and against God the Son could be forgiven, but never those committed against the Holy Spirit. Does the Holy Spirit then stand higher, or is it more than God the Father and God the Son? This question has occupied and worried many a soul and confused many a child. The Holy Spirit is the will of God the Father, the Spirit of truth, who, severed from him, works separately in all creation, and yet, like the love, in the form of the Son, remains closely connected with the Father and one with him. The inexorable laws of creation spread through the whole universe like a network of nerves, and bringing about the unconditional reciprocal action, forming man's faith or karma of the Holy Spirit, or more explicitly, the activity of the Holy Spirit. That is why the Savior said that no one may sin against the Holy Spirit unpunished, because through its inexorable and immovable reciprocal action, the retribution falls back on the originator.

Yes, okay. Through the knowledge given to mankind in the great message, we now know that reincarnation is real. Reincarnation simply means that everyone who has been on earth before is given opportunity to come to this physical world again for the purpose of improving himself. In actual fact, in our journey to the material world for development, one single earth life is not sufficient for us to gain the requisite spiritual maturity that will allow us to return to paradise. And so we go through many earth lives. But in the process, when we go against the laws of God, then we are bound to come back again and make amend. So that is reincarnation. And there is none of us who is here or not today who has not been here before, even several times. And we can even have evidence of this in the Bible. Malachi 4:5 says, "Behold, I will send you the prophet Elijah before the great and dreadful day of the Lord." If you are a student of the Bible, you will know that Elijah came some 500 years before Malachi made this prophecy. And that is already evidence to you that somebody who had come before can come back again. And so it is that we come several times. But when a child is born, he looks so innocent, but he's not innocent. He brings along with him heavy karma, things he has done in his previous art lives, which is now giving opportunity in this art life to redeem. But the redemption usually starts by the time the child reaches the age of maturity, because that is the time when the spirit within the child is able to make direct connection with the material world around it. Both the ethereal world where the karma stays and also those in the beyond. It is at that moment that is now able to now reap whether it is good or evil. But during the time of that period when the child is in the adolescent years, when the connection between the spirit and the wider material environment is being made, when the generative power sets in for that child, the soul of the adolescent is always being urged to direct everything towards all that is pure, all that is noble, and all that is beautiful. If the adolescent makes use of that opportunity, then the heavy karma he brings along with him will be able to drop it, because it will dry of itself, because at this time he's now striving to improve himself, and his spirit is striving upwards, and all the evil connection to him at this moment can easily be dropped off. Unfortunately, most adolescents don't understand or know the power at their disposal. Moreover, people in their environment also lacking knowledge also leads them down the wrong path. So that is how it is concerning reincarnation. It is a help for man to become a better human being.

Okay, another question. I always hear you mention the term intuitive perception. What does it mean? Please throw more light on it. Okay, now intuitive perception means the ability

0: ability of the human spirit to perceive. To perceive means to sense spiritually. Remember that we are spirits, and this spirit within us acts like the intuition is like the antenna. And what does the antenna do? Antenna senses what is going on around. And so the intuitive perception is the antenna within the human spirit sensing the right thing, what the Almighty wants from him. The intuitive perception can never go wrong, but the intuitive volition can go wrong. I will explain the difference later. After taking this call, Ambrose is calling from Agbara in Lagos. Hello, Ambrose. Ambrose, you are on. Please go on with your question.
1: Okay.
0: Yeah. Go on. Sir. Hello, go on, please.
1: Good evening, sir.
0: Good evening.
1: Hello.
0: You are on, Ambrose. We are listening to you.
1: Okay. So I have two questions.
0: All right.
1: Is it true that gambling is sin? If it is sin, somebody can dream of maybe two numbers and use it to play games. And later, the person wins and they will give the person money. Where does that power come from? Thank you.
0: And your second question. All right. Now, gambling is a sin. Gambling is only a means which the intellect uses to relax itself. But gambling is a detriment to the human soul. Gambling leads the human soul down the wrong path. But you know, so far, for the most part, we human beings living in this physical world, we rely heavily on our intellect. Now, intellect is the ability to understand early matters. And through it, we produce so many things. But we have not allowed the intuition, which is the spirit within us, to guide the intellect. And that is why we always do many things that are wrong, that are against the will of the Almighty. The human being has two qualities, two abilities. The intellect, which is the ability to understand early matters. The intellect is within, or it is produced by the frontal brain. But the intuition, which is the ability to understand spiritual matters, is produced by the back brain. And if you are to look at the back brain of human beings today, it is so small, it is so degenerated. That is why we do not understand that which is spiritual. If we have been allowing the spirit to direct the intellect, things like gambling will never come into being at all. All right, Christian is calling from Songwater. Hello, Christian.
2: Hello, good evening, sir.
0: Good evening.
2: Yeah, there is a question. There is something you said about incarnation that is real.
0: Okay.
2: So, and you put some Bible question and the verses, which I didn't get well.
0: On the reincarnation.
2: Yes, sir.
0: What area do you not get clear there?
2: I didn't get the Bible quotation very
0: well. That's Malachi 4:5. Check it.
2: Okay.
0: Yeah.
2: Okay.
0: All right.

please, can you give me an explanation or a view of what the elemental beings look like? You talk about the elemental beings, the charge of fire, water, the earth, and so on. What do they look like? How do they look like? Okay. Yes, this question we answer part of it last week. The elemental beings in charge of air, for example, is a female being. The upper part is female, like a human female. But the lower part is the element of air. And there are various types. The one in charge of water, for example, is also a female being. That is the mermaid that you will hear so many times. It has the upper part like that of a female human being and the lower part like that of a fish. She is the one in charge of water and also the fish in the sea. Then talking about the salamander, that is the elemental being in charge of fire. When there is a fire, for those whose inner eyes are open for them, they will see this male figure sitting at the base of the fire with a crown of fire on his head, fiery, controlling, directing the fire. So these are creatures of the Almighty. There are also others who are in charge of the animals, and there are those in charge of the birds in the air. So, for example, migratory birds, they move from one place to another. And people start wondering, how do they know the way to where they are going? Of course, they don't know the way. They only follow an elemental being who is directing them. Either that one is clearing the path for them, this is the way you should go, or they are seeing it and just following. Everything is controlled. The Almighty is in charge of everything, and He has placed these beings where they must be. In the beginning, our people, all peoples, the first recognized are these elemental beings, but they usually call them gods. But they are not gods. They are servants of the Almighty. In Yoruba land, for example, they know of Shango, the god of thunder, or the Ogun, the god of iron, and so on. These are elemental beings in charge of these elements. Their eyes are open to see them. They see them how they walk, but they are not human beings. They are creatures of the Almighty placed in that place to do the work. If, for example, you dig in the ground and you see gold, you see diamond, you see iron ore, you see oil, crude oil, how do you think they got there? These are the creatures, they produce them for the use of human beings.

0: All right, so continue that question concerning the intuitive perception. So the intuition is the ability to of the human spirit to perceive, to sense what the higher spirit wants. And so this is how the human being is supposed to work. He's supposed to use his intuitive ability to sense what the Almighty wants. And then he will now pass on this information to the intellect, who will now convert it into earthly deeds. So the intellect is like a tool in the hand of the spirit. But today, we have turned the works upside down. We now rely more on our intellect and neglect our intuition. It's like between the horse and the cart. When you have the horse drawing the cart behind it, the horse knows the road, he has eyes, he can move. But you change the composition, put the cart before the horse, what will happen? There will be catastrophe, the two of them will fall down. And that is what is happening to humanity today. Alright, Christopher is calling from Equatorial. Hello, Christopher. Hello, Christopher. You are on. Christopher, are you there?
1: Hello, sir.
0: Go on with your question, Christopher.
1: Hello, good evening, sir.
0: Good evening.
1: Good evening. Should I go on?
0: Go on with your question, please. Go on with your question.
1: Okay, sir. I said, is there heaven and is there hellfire? I know, and from my understanding of the Bible, I believe there is heaven, but I'm confused about hellfire. Is there really hellfire?
0: All right.
1: From my own understanding, the Bible talks about hell as a general grief for mankind, and the Bible talks about lake of fire in an analogical way, but most Christians believe
0: there is hellfire, but this hellfire or hell is not a divine institution. It was not produced by the Almighty. It is something we human beings produced when we started to disobey the Almighty and go against his will. At that time, the moment we started to go against the will of God, then the various things we have produced in terms of evil, because they are dense and they are dark and they are heavy, they obey the law of spiritual gravity, so they must sink. So all the evil men have produced are gathered in that dark lower plains of the beyond called hell. And the fire itself is a mental picture, because when a person who has done that which is wrong, his soul becomes heavy and dark. When he shares the physical body, because he cannot rise, he must sink into the dark plains of the beyond. There, he will be amongst his own kind. But because of the torture they give each other, the torture they give to each other is like a fire. It's a torment. That is what happens. And it is only when a man gets tired of the punishment he is getting there and he wants to run away, only then can help can come to him. But in that region where they find themselves, their guilt will not increase. They suffer mutually. As he's giving them the blows, they are giving it to him also, until he gets tired, until he comes to learn to recognize his own base nature, and he loathes himself and wishes to run away from that environment. That is the beginning of improvement for such a soul. Then help will come to him. But it will go give him so that he can advance only a little just to the next step, which can also be as dark. And so, even in that region called hell, there is still a possibility for somebody to find his way out. But the gate is closing very fast because all of us are in judgment. All right. Love D sends is from Ogoni in River State. It says, how can I get a copy of the Grail message? Well, in River State, the Grail Center, there is a Grail Center in Bayelsa. The address of that Grail Center is what I want to give you now. Or in Yenagoa. Yenagoa Grace Center is along Tumbia Amasuma Road before Honey Hills Hotel, Yenagoa. Grace Center is along Tumbia stroke Amasuma Road before Honey Hills Hotel, Yenagoa. That is one place you can get copies of the Great Message in Bayelsa. All right.

Alright, further trying to differentiate the intuitive perception and intuitive volition. Now, intuitive perception refers to the antenna within the human spirit that perceives what the higher regions or the Lord wants from him. And the intuitive perception can never go wrong. That is why sometimes you want to do something, then your mind tells you, don't do it. If you follow that, what your mind says, later you will find that, yes, you have done what is right. But if you refuse to follow and do not listen to your inner voice, then you regret it later. But the intuitive volition can be wrong. Volition means what the human spirit decides to do. And it can decide to do what is right or what is wrong. So the human spirit also is like a lens. You know, the lens collects the rays of the sun, concentrate these rays through it to one point, a focal point. And these rays of the sun, you can use it either to heal wounds or to set fire, to set something on fire. So also is the human being. The power of God that flows through him, he collects it through his thoughts. And through this thought, he can decide to think good or evil. And that is why he is now responsible for all that he does. So we are responsible for everything. There is only one power. The last week, some people were saying there are two gods. There is no two gods. There is only one God. And this one God is the one that owns the power. Even Lucifer, the archangel, also uses the same one power. But because he used it wrongly, that was why he fell. All power belongs to God. But it is how you use it that will determine whether you will pass or you will fail. If you use it in a positive way, then the power becomes more potent because it is the way it's supposed to be used. But when you use it in the negative way, it becomes dimmed and it cannot be as strong as when you use it positively. That is why in every final battle, the darkness must fall before the light. The light will always win. And again, to give more clarification, because they're saying God of the Old Testament is different from the God of the New Testament. It is not so. There is only one God. At the time, the people first of all learned about a message of justice. Through Moses, the Israelites were given the Ten Commandments, which tells about the justice. What you sow is what you reap. An eye for an eye, a tooth for a tooth. Later, human beings were also given a message of love by our Lord Jesus Christ. But the message of love did not annul the message of justice. That was why Jesus Christ said, I have come to fulfill the laws, not to overthrow them. So, love and justice are one. Love and justice are one. In fact, the greatest part of love is severity. And it is only in this justice that divine forgiveness also lies. So, forgiveness of sin is not arbitrary. It is according to the divine justice. We must learn to recognize our Creator, not to assume that we know what He is. You must recognize him as he is, not as you imagine him to be.

Please, is Jesus Christ God, as many people claim? And what is the relationship between Jesus Christ and God? Jesus Christ is the Son of God. He is not God. He is the Son of God. That is why he was always referring to the Father that sent him. But he and the Father are one. So also is the Holy Spirit. The Holy Spirit is also a Son of God. There are two sons of God. Jesus Christ, which stands for love, and the Holy Spirit, which stands for justice. Both justice and love are one in the Father. Okay, the other question is this. I've been to Greenland. I love Greenland and I like your teaching. But please tell me, what is the meaning of cross bearer? Alright, a cross bearer is someone who has vowed to live his life according to the truth. Now, the cross here represents the truth. The cross referred to here is the equal armed cross, where the vertical bar and the horizontal bar are of equal length. This cross was already known on earth before the coming of our Lord Jesus Christ. And when Jesus Christ said, "Take up the cross and follow me," he is saying that accept the truth as it is and live accordingly. So redemption can only come to man through the truth, as represented by the equal arm cross. But redemption can never come to mankind through the cross of crucifixion, because Jesus Christ did not come to be killed or murdered on the cross, but he came purposely to show mankind the way to the luminous kingdom through the word of message, the word of salvation he brought.

All right, somebody wants to know where you can get copies of the Grace Message in Abuja. And the address of the Abuja Grace Center is the Grace Center, kilometer 10, besides Nigeria Ghana International School. Kuje Gwagwalada Road, Chibiri Village, Kuje Area Council, Abuja. Alright, on this note, we come to the end of today's transmission. But before we go, listen to the closing remark. Seekers can get in touch with us after this program on our Facebook page, Truth of Life Radio, or call or send text messages to 0803-457-6961. Again, 0803-457-6961 or 0708-955-2842. Again, 0708-955-2842. With my words, I lead to God and also to Jesus. However, in a more vital way than has been known in the past, and not as people have trimmed it through their propensity for spiritual comfort. Words of Abushin, author of the Grail Message. And so, until we meet next Sunday, I'm Dr. Tunde Agbola saying good evening.

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1: It's 10 o'clock. 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Good evening and welcome to the news. I'm Okemute Iguria. See the headlines. President Bola Tinubu emerges APC presidential candidate. Police confirm killing and abduction of workers in Kwara State. Military rescues 92 kidnapped victims in Borno State. Cleric warns against substituting spiritual devotion with artificial intelligence. The commentary is on the importance of cultural diversity to national cohesion. You can follow us on Instagram at @RadioNigeriaHQ and on Facebook at facebook.com/RadioNigerianetwork. Now, the news in detail. The All Progressives Congress, APC, has formally returned President Bola Tinubu as its presidential flag bearer for the 2027 general election following the conclusion of the party's presidential primary in Abuja. The result announced by the chairman of the APC Presidential Primaries Election Committee and former Senate President, Senator Ayim Pius Ayim, showed President Tinubu defeating his lone challenger, Mr. Stanley Usifo, to clinch the party's ticket. Also, the national chairman of the All Progressives Congress, APC, Nintawe Yiwata, has described the party's presidential primary election as a major step towards strengthening internal democracy within the ruling party. Speaking during the National Coalition of Results in Abuja, Yiwata said the APC had successfully concluded its series of primary elections, beginning from the State Houses of Assembly, National Assembly, and governorship contests, culminating in the presidential primary election. He emphasized that the smooth conduct of the coalition process reflected mutual respect among the aspirants and confidence in the party's internal democratic process. President Bola Tinubu has congratulated Dr. Ike Neliako, the president of the Nigerian Institute of Public Relations, NIPR, on his re-election to the board of the Global Alliance for Public Relations and Communication Management for another two-year term. Dr. Neliako secured the renewed mandate during the board's annual general meeting held in Prague, Czech Republic, following a keenly contested election involving representatives from member nations worldwide. President Tinubu describes the re-election as a remarkable endorsement of Neliako's professional competence, visionary leadership, and commitment to advancing ethical and strategic public relations practice, both in Nigeria and abroad. The president notes that the feat further reinforces Nigeria's growing influence in global communication circles and reflects the high standards and reputation of Nigerian professionals on the international stage. President Tinubu also acknowledges the NIPR president for his continued dedication to promoting excellence, transparency, and innovation in public relations and communication management, expressing confidence that his renewed tenure on the board will further strengthen international collaboration and professional development within the industry.
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1: As we earlier reported, the All Progressives Congress, APC, has formally returned President Bola Ahmed Tinubu as its presidential flag bearer for the 2027 general election following the conclusion of the party's presidential primary in Abuja. The result announced by the chairman of the APC Presidential Primaries Election Committee and former Senate President, Senator Ayim Pius Ayim, showed President Tinubu defeating his lone challenger, Mr. Stanley Usifo, to clinch the party's ticket. State House correspondent Hamza Alkali reports.
3: The atmosphere at the Bola Ahmed Tinubu International Conference Center was charged with excitement as party leaders, governors, lawmakers and delegates from across the country gathered for the announcement of the presidential primary results. Supporters applauded in cheers as chairman of the APC Presidential Primaries Committee, Senator Ayim Pius Ayim, declared President Bola Tinubu winner of the exercise, describing the process as peaceful, transparent, and successful.
4: Bola Ahmed Tinubu GCSR received a total number of 13,999,160 votes. Mr. Tinubu received a total of 16,503 votes. It is therefore my duty as the returning officer of this parliamentary election to declare President Bola Ahmed Tinubu having satisfied the requirements of the APC Constitution and guidelines, is hereby declared the winner of the primary.
3: Moments after receiving the party's mandate, President Tinubu took to the stage with a message of continuity, insisting that Nigeria must not return to what he described as politics without vision or direction. The president defended the economic reforms introduced by his administration, saying difficult decisions taken in the last 3 years were beginning to reposition the nation's economy for long-term growth and stability.
5: We are witnessing a great turnaround. The naira is strengthening, foreign reserves are rising, and our economic outlook is positive, despite the inflationary disruption caused by war in Iran and geographical crisis in Middle East. We have strengthened macroeconomic stability through improved revenue.
3: President Tinubu also highlighted achievements recorded in education, infrastructure and the power sector, noting that more than 1.5 million Nigerians had benefited from the student loan scheme, while millions of electricity meters had been distributed nationwide to reduce estimated billing. On the nation's security challenges, the president assured Nigerians of renewed commitment to restoring peace across troubled communities while urging the National Assembly to fast-track constitutional amendments for the establishment of state police.
5: We will not rest until we restore peace, stability to every corner of our country. I will resolve it unwavering.
3: The national chairman of the APC, Professor Nantawe Yelwada, later presented the certificate of return to President Bola Tinubu as the flag bearer of the APC in the 2027 general election. Reacting to the outcome of the primary election, the lone opponent of President Tinubu, Mr. Stanley Osifo, said he has accepted the outcome in good faith.
6: My supporters that voted for me, including those that clamored for me, I want to deeply express my gratitude.
3: Mr. Osifo declared that he was going to work towards the victory of the APC in the general elections. In Abuja, Hamza Al-Ghali, Radio Nigeria.
1: The Kwara State Police Command has confirmed the killing of 3 persons and abduction of 15 other worshippers by armed criminals at Ekinro village in Ekiti local government area of the state. In a statement, the police public relations officer SP Adetonwu Ejire Adeyemi says the incident was reported by one pastor Adebayo Abiodun of Ijo Ajayi at Tigbala, Ekinro village, Ekiti local government area of Kwara State. According to it, Pastor Abiodun says while conducting a night vigil alongside members of his congregation at Orioke Ijayi via Ekinri village, armed hoodlums invaded the prayer ground, firing sporadically, killing 3 persons and abducting 15 others to an unknown destination. It assures the family of the deceased, the injured, and the abducted victims that the command is fully committed to ensuring the rescue of all and the apprehension of the perpetrators behind the heinous act. The command also assured residents of Ekiti local government area and the entire state that vigorous efforts are ongoing, including bush combing, intelligence gathering, and coordinated security operations to track down the assailants and bring them to justice. The statement urges members of the public to remain calm, vigilant, and supportive by providing credible and timely information that could assist the ongoing operations. Troops of Operation Hadinkai have rescued 92 kidnapped victims during a swift military operation along the Boratai-Kamuya Road in Biu local government area of Borno State. The rescue mission took place after troops detected suspected Boko Haram and ISWAP terrorists taking civilians and vehicles into the bush. According to a statement by the Media Information Officer Headquarters Joint Task Force Operation Hadinkai, Lieutenant Colonel Sani Uba, troops of the 135 Special Forces Battalion spotted the terrorists through surveillance operations. A quick reaction force was immediately deployed with reinforcements from the 27th Task Force Brigade Garrison. The troops engaged the insurgents around the Mangere Dora area, forcing them to flee and abandon their captives. Military authorities say the fleeing terrorists planted three REDs along the Bulazarma and Mangere axis, but the explosive ordnance disposal team detected and detonated them without casualties. The rescued victims received immediate support and were safely escorted to the Maturu. Chief of Naval Staff Vice Admiral Idi Abbas has called on Nigerians to continue praying for officers and ratings of the Nigerian Navy, as well as other members of the armed forces currently deployed in various operations within and outside the country. The Chief of Naval Staff made the call during an interdenominational church service held in Abuja to commemorate the 70th anniversary of the Nigerian Navy, where he thanked God for sustaining the Navy through 7 decades of dedicated service, sacrifice, resilience, and commitment to national security. Vice Admiral Abbas, who was represented by the Chief of Policy and Plans, Nigerian Navy, Rear Admiral Akinola Olodude, also paid tribute to fallen heroes, retired personnel, widows, and families of officers who made sacrifices for the peace and security of the nation. He prayed for divine protection and success for personnel currently confronting insurgency, terrorism, banditry, and other security threats across the country.
7: The Nigerian Navy stands as a formidable maritime force and a critical pillar of Nigeria's national security architecture. Our maritime environment remains central to the nation's oil and gas resources, international trade, fisheries, and other strategic economic interests.
1: The naval chief noted that the significant reduction in maritime insecurity within the Gulf of Guinea and Nigeria's territorial waters is a reflection of the courage, professionalism, and dedication of naval personnel in safeguarding the nation's maritime domain. The acting director of Naval Chaplain Services, Protestant Commander Joseph Ellis, described the Navy's 70th anniversary as a season of divine visitation, fulfillment, and renewed hope for the service and the nation.
8: Voyage of excellent encounter, 7 decades of great exploits, of security, of high performance, of glory. 7 decades also, the flip side of pain, of trials, of temptation, the overall of victory.
1: Commander Ellis thanks God for sustaining the Nigerian Navy through 70 years of excellence, sacrifice, security operations, and professional achievements.
0: Radio Nigeria, uplifting the people and uniting the nation.
1: A Kaduna-based cleric says the teachings of Jesus Christ remain the strongest force for reconciliation and national unity in Nigeria, maintaining that technological advancements, psychology and human systems have limitations and cannot replace God. The convener of Light Walk Ministries Kaduna, Pastor Jeremiah Aluwong, stated this during a sermon in which he acknowledged science and technology as blessings, but warned against substituting spiritual devotion with artificial intelligence and modern innovations. Pastor Aluwong criticized the growing dependence on technology in ministry, saying personal prayer, worship, and the study of scripture cannot be replaced by machines or digital tools. The pastor also urged believers to remain humble and avoid self-reliance, warning that human pride often leads to destruction. Referring to the story of the Titanic, he said history has repeatedly shown the limitations of human confidence without God. He further encouraged patience and trust in divine timing, cautioning against compromising values in pursuit of jobs, relationships, or success. The cleric concluded by urging Christians to hold firmly to their faith and trust completely in God's grace rather than in human strength or achievements. The National Youth Service Corps has been described as a symbol of unity, national cohesion, and a pillar of growth in critical sectors of the economy. Imo State Coordinator of the NYSC, Mrs. Doris Imrumse, stated this in Owerri in commemoration of the Corps' 53rd anniversary. Mrs. Imrumse said the scheme had made remarkable achievements in education, healthcare, agriculture, rural development, and the nation's electoral process through the engagement of Corps members. She also noted that the community development service of the scheme has recorded significant impact on host communities. The state coordinator added that the scheme continues to empower Nigerian graduates to become job creators, innovators, and responsible citizens capable of competing globally while remaining committed to national unity and development. Next is summary of major events.
9: In this week's edition of Summary of Major Events in the Country last week, Council for Regulation of Engineering in Nigeria, CoREN, said it will investigate the cause of the collapse of a building in Durumi 3 in the Federal Capital Territory in which 5 people lost their lives. The Registrar of CoREN, Professor Okore Oshie, at a meeting with contractors who handled the project, said the investigation to be done in collaboration with the Abuja Building Control would unravel the root cause of the collapse and suggest ways to forestall future occurrence. The Economic and Financial Crimes Commission, EFCC, arrested former Minister of Power Saleh Maman, recently convicted and sentenced in absentia by Federal High Court, Abuja, for financial crimes. EFCC Chairman Mr. Ola Olukoyede told journalists in Abuja that Mr. Maman was arrested alongside 2 other persons who were allegedly harboring him. In the week under review, former minority leader of the House of Representatives, Ndudi Elumelu, called on the media to safeguard Nigerian democracy by resisting propaganda, falsehood, and character assassination ahead of the 2027 general elections. Mr. Elumelu, who made the call at the Nigerian Union of Journalists FCT Council Press Week Lectures and Awards in Abuja, urge journalists to ensure politicians focus on developmental issues rather than misinformation.
10: As we approach the 2027 general elections, we are confronted with the threats of fabricated news stories, artificial intelligence, AI, generated as well as doctored images and videos, false data and figures, crafted by campaigners of falsehood to inflame passions, scandalize individuals, and discredit institutions.
9: The Federal Ministry of Health and Social Welfare in the week commenced the distribution of medical equipment to 221 health facilities across 30 states of the Federation as part of effort to reduce maternal and infant deaths. The intervention being implemented under the sector-wide approach SWAP framework of the ministry aimed at strengthening emergency obstetric and newborn care service nationwide. The coordinating minister of health and social welfare, Professor Muhammad Ali Pate, represented by the Executive Director, National Primary Healthcare Development Agency, Dr. Muyi Aina, said the equipment was distributed based on identified gaps in participating states to improve service delivery at secondary healthcare facilities.
11: As we distribute this equipment, I want to emphasize that infrastructure that may alone cannot save lives. Sustainable impact requires a more comprehensive set of efforts. The spirit of the compact signed 3 years ago, I call on states to step up and join hands as you have already done, to do more in terms of rehabilitation of your secondary facilities.
9: National Agency for Food and Drug Administration and Control, NAFDAC, destroyed substandard, falsified, expired, and unwholesome regulated product worth over 1.8 billion naira at the Kuje dump site in the Federal Capital Territory. The exercise was part of effort to protect public health and prevent dangerous products from returning to the market. In politics, Rivers State Governor Siminalayi Fubara said his withdrawal from the All Progressive Congress gubernatorial primaries was taken after deep reflection and consultations with family, friends, and associates. Governor Fubara also said the move was necessary as leadership required sacrifice and yielding personal ambition to the greater good. Meanwhile, the national chairman of the All Progressive Congress, APC, Professor Nentawe Yeluwada, declared the party's primary election as the most competitive in the history of Nigeria, attributing the high stake in the massive nationwide acceptance of the ruling party. Speaking on the heel of the party's internal electoral processes, during his visit to President Bola Tinubu in Lagos, Professor Yeluwada stated that the sheer volume of aspirants vying for a limited number of political offices reflect a basic economic principle of high demand meeting, emphasizing that no state was forced into a consensus arrangement against its will. In another development, former Vice President Atiku Abubakar presented his credentials and outlined his policy agenda for the 2027 general election for the Presidential Screening Panel of the African Democratic Congress, ADC, in Abuja. That's the summary of major events in the country last week. I am Hassan Hussein.
1: The commentary is on the importance of cultural diversity to national cohesion. It is written by Patrick Alumona Jr. of our Current Affairs Unit.
12: It does not bear screaming from the rooftop. Cultural diversity is one of Nigeria's greatest endowments. Unfortunately, it is often viewed more as a challenge than strategic asset. Time has come to reconsider this narrative given the reality of the moment. Nigeria, with over 250 ethnic groups, hundreds of languages, varied traditions, cuisines, belief systems, and artistic expressions, should not regard diversity as merely a social identity, but powerful catalysts for national development when properly harnessed. Cultural diversity fuels creativity and innovation. When people from different backgrounds interact, they bring unique perspectives shaped by their histories and experiences. These differences often lead to fresh ideas and novel solutions to problems. In Nigeria's growing creative industries such as film, music, fashion and literature, this is already evident. The blending of cultural influences has given rise to globally recognized output that not only generate revenue, but also strengthen the nation's cultural footprint on the world stage. This creative synergy can be extended beyond the arts into technology, education, and governance, where inclusive thinking leads to more effective and adaptable systems. Cultural diversity enhances social resilience. A nation that understands and respects its internal differences is better equipped to manage conflict and build unity. Diversity can serve as a foundation for dialogue, mutual respect, and cooperation. When citizens feel that their identities are acknowledged and valued, they are more likely to participate actively in national life. The sense of belonging derived from such feeling strengthens democratic processes and promotes stability. Economically, cultural diversity opens multiple pathways for growth. Tourism is a prime example. Nigeria's festivals, traditional architecture, history sites, and indigenous knowledge systems offer immense potential to attract both domestic and international visitors. Each region has something unique to offer, from colorful celebrations to distinct culinary experiences. If properly developed and promoted, cultural tourism can create jobs, stimulate local economies, and diversify national income beyond oil dependence. In addition, local industries rooted in cultural heritage such as crafts, textiles and traditional medicine can be modernized and scaled for better markets. By investing in these sectors, Nigeria not only preserves its heritage but also transforms it into a source of economic empowerment. Cultural diversity, in this sense, becomes a tool for inclusive growth. Education also benefits greatly from a culturally diverse environment. Exposure to different languages, customs, and world views broaden students' understanding and prepares them for participation in a globalized world. However, it would be unrealistic to ignore the challenges that come with diversity. Ethnic tensions, political manipulations of identity, and unequal distribution of resources have at times undermined national cohesion. But these issues are not caused by diversity itself. Rather, they stem from how diversity is managed. The solution lies in inclusive policies, equitable governance, and continuous dialogue among communities. Leadership plays a crucial role here. Policies that promote fairness, representation, and cultural inclusion can transform diversity from a source of conflict into a foundation for unity. The media also has a responsibility to highlight programs that unite people rather than those that deepen divisions. By shaping narratives that celebrate shared values alongside cultural differences, the media can help build a more cohesive society. For all intents and purposes, cultural diversity should not be a barrier to a nation's development, but a catalyst to enrich creativity, strengthen social fabric, drives economic opportunities, and prepare the nation for global engagement. The collective task is not to eliminate differences, but to manage them wisely. If Nigeria positively exploits the strength of its diversity, it will achieve sustainable development and set an example for other nations navigating similar complexities.
1: That commentary on the importance of cultural diversity to national cohesion was written by Patrick Alumuna Jr. and read by Jeremiah Jimmy. To end the news, here's a recap of the major stories. President Bola Tinubu has emerged APC presidential candidate. Police has confirmed killing and abduction of worshippers in Kwara State. Military has rescued 92 kidnapped victims in Borno State. And we also reported that a cleric has warned against substituting spiritual devotion with artificial intelligence. That's the news, edited by Ekemini Ubong and the production team. I'm Okemuti Iguriasi, thanking you for listening. Good night.

0: 5 is another time to join us for a new day broadcast. It's been a splendid day indeed, and we, the entire crew here, say thank you to you for sharing it with us. My name is Adeola Tosin. I bid you good night.
1: From before dawn till way after dusk, she's with me. Whether I'm driving, in a taxi or in a bus, she's with me. Here, there, and everywhere, she's with me. She clarifies my days and suits my nights with friendly voices and great music. I call her the numero uno in my lifestyle needs. I call her Metro FM 97.7. And the beat goes on.